0: News. I'm Chuck Sievertson. Breaking news, more attacks going on in the Iran war. U.S. forces started conducting another wave of air attacks against Iran in the past hours, says the U.S. military. The ninth consecutive night, sirens have sounded again in Bahrain and Kuwait. Kuwait says it's shooting down Iranian drones. Another U.S. service member's death this weekend in the Middle East was in northern Iraq yesterday, says the U.S. military, during a controlled detonation of an unexploded downed Iranian drone. The U.S. military says unidentified remains have been located in the search for a missing service member in Jordan, where two others were killed in an Iranian strike on Friday. ABC News Chief Global Affairs Correspondent Martha Raddatz in Jordan.
1: President Trump attending the World Cup final, he had warned of a massive response if U.S. personnel were killed, but spoke only of those who were killed in these latest attacks, telling reporters on Saturday that the deaths in Jordan were a very sad thing and a shame. But more American warplanes are headed to the region. Sources telling the New York Times F-16s from Germany and stealth F-35 fighters from Britain are being sent, along with aerial refueling capability.
2: The tension's increasing. There's no sign that either side is ready to return to the table for talks. In fact, the president called for Iran to be added to a Russia sanctions bill that is enjoying widespread support in Congress. The president had pledged to ease sanctions against Iran as part of the ceasefire deal that now both sides have clearly abandoned.
0: ABC News national correspondent Stephen Portnoy in Washington. Oil prices are higher again as the war escalates. U.S. oil trading at $85, global oil at $91, both up 3%. National average of a gallon of regular gasoline is $3.96, according to Gas Buddy, up 14 cents from last week. 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
1: Yes.
0: That's his radio handle.
1: Yes.
0: If we called him what everybody else calls him, then you'd all know who we were talking about. So that's how Greg flies under the radar. And Amy Stewart, knock on wood.
1: That is going out to Jonathan from Fox Lake.
0: And Mr. and Mrs. Gard out there, we got that picture of Sonny, the German Shepherd, laying on her dog bed, forlornly looking at her boombox across the room, waiting for her name, which is Sonny, and that makes her put her German Shepherd ears up and probably off to the side a little bit. Must be fun to watch. So we do that for her whenever we can on the All-Star Request Show. Oh, up next, Bruce Hornsby and the Range. The Way It Is.
1: That's going out to Mrs. Gart and Sonny.
0: Yeah. And then, hardworking farmer Tony, our usual monkey advisor, he requested one from the new Rolling Stones album. The album is called Foreign Tongues, and they do an Amy Winehouse song. They knock it out of the park. You know I'm no good. We got those coming up as well. And what is the Help Us program until 9 o'clock hour?
1: It's 1-920-344-5283.
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0: Brand spanking new from the Rolling Stones, You Know I'm No Good, a song written by Amy Winehouse. And it is available on their Foreign Tongues album, which we got in at Radio Ranch last week. Played the whole thing in the overnight.
1: Wow.
0: Maybe you heard it on the Insomnia Show. How's that for crazy cross-promotion?
1: Yeah,
0: cross-promotion.
1: Cross-promotion.
0: Yeah. I'm the king of it. Hey, when we come back, a couple of tunes from 1967 and 1968. We got Hey Jude coming up for Mark. We're going to change his radio handle from Mark from the Barn to just Mark from the Farm.
1: Yeah.
0: Yeah, it fits a little better. And steady listeners know what we're talking about.
1: Mm-hmm.
0: And we've also got The Doors, Light My Fire, but not the one you're used to. Another request from the library of the Insomnia Show for Gart. 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And we'll have that for you when we come back on the All-Star Request Show. What's the number? We're here till 9 o'clock, live and local.
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5: Here it is. And a ground ball, left side, backhanded by Ortiz. Throw across the diamond. Yes, in time. Checks his runners. Here's the pitch. Fly ball, left field. Half on the warning track. Half at the wall. It's gone! Andrew Vaughn ties in the bottom of the first inning with a three-run homer.
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0: The Doors from Cobo Hall in Detroit by request for Gart. And he knew I had that file. You know it, because he listens to the Insomnia show.
1: That's right.
0: That was the longest concert of the Doors' career. Happened at Cobo Hall in Michigan, Detroit, Michigan, which was, at the time, the rock venue. That's where Bob Seger's Live Bullet album was recorded and a whole bunch of other ones. Anyway, they overstayed their welcome. They were supposed to play no later than midnight. The show wrapped up around 12:20 or so. And the Musicians Union, I guess, had a fit. So they were ready to tear that stage down now. They had to be somewhere.
1: Yeah.
0: You know. Well, they probably had to have the hall ready for something else.
1: Exactly.
0: So, yeah, things got to move on schedule, you know. So, anyway, didn't help the Doors' chances of getting asked back, put it that way. All right, when we come back, Stairway to Heaven.
1: That's going out to Burnett's sidekick.
0: All right, as we tool our way towards 9 o'clock on the All-Star Request Show, still plenty of room on the dance card. So what is that number?
1: It's 1-920-344-5283.
0: Yeah, we knew that starting early. We start at 5 o'clock now. Moving forward, we started tonight, and we knew it was going to cut down on congestion towards the end of the show, because the last 2 weeks in a row, we had to shut down the ordering station at 7:45.
1: Yeah, so amazing.
0: Not happening tonight. We knew it wouldn't. So, yeah, give us a call.

controlled exploding of a downed Iranian drone. The U.S. military says unidentified remains have been located in the search for a missing service member in Jordan, where two others were killed in an Iranian strike.

0: killed in an Iranian strike on Friday. This is ABC News.
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1: in the shotgun is Goff. Takes the snap, looks around, steps up. He's hit and sacked. Micah Parsons again, this time right through the A gap. Decks him back near the 15-yard line.
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6: Lows around 60 tonight under partly cloudy skies. Winds out of the south, 5 to 10 miles per hour. Sunshine mixed with clouds at times again. Tomorrow, slight chance of thunderstorms. Daytime highs approaching 86. Chance of thunderstorms. Tomorrow night, lows level off around 67. Partly cloudy skies. I'm meteorologist Jennifer Wojcicki on 95.3 WBEV, powered by Daily Dodge. Right now, 76.
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3: From ABC News, I'm Chuck Sievertson. A ninth straight night of air attacks on Iran being carried out by U.S. forces, says the U.S. military. Sirens have sounded again in Bahrain and Kuwait. Kuwait says it's shooting down Iranian drones. ABC News Chief Global Affairs Correspondent Martha Raddatz in Jordan.
4: Sources telling the New York Times F-16s from Germany and stealth F-35 fighters from Britain are being sent, along with aerial refueling capability. The now nearly 5 months-long conflict bringing traffic through the critical Strait of Hormuz to a standstill. The price of oil now rising, along with the pain of the pump, with a gallon of gas approaching $4.
5: The International Atomic Energy Agency says it's looking into reports of an attack on the construction site of a planned nuclear power plant in Iran. Iran retaliating for these latest U.S. strikes, targeting its neighbors, including Jordan, Bahrain, and Kuwait. Jordan's army saying in a statement Sunday, 3 missiles launched from Iran fell in several locations in the country.
3: ABC's Marcus Moore. Energy Secretary Chris Wright on the Iran war.
6: This mission will go on until the mission is done.
3: Senator Mark Warner, Virginia Democrat.
7: This war of choice has been a disaster. It has been a disaster militarily. It has been a disaster in terms of how we're viewed around the world.
3: Both on ABC's This Week. Another U.S. service member's death this weekend in the Middle East was in northern Iraq yesterday, says the U.S. military, during a controlled detonation of an unexploded downed Iranian drone. The U.S. military says unidentified remains have been located in the search for a missing service member in Jordan, where 2 others were killed in an Iranian strike on Friday. Oil prices higher again as the war escalates. U.S. oil trading at $85, global oil $91, both up 3%. National average of a gallon of regular gasoline, $3.96, says Gas Buddy. 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
3: If Israeli Prime Minister Netanyahu comes to New York City for the UN General Assembly in September, Mayor Zoran Mamdani would like to order his arrest if it's legal as a war criminal, he tells the New York Times.
12: Look, I believe that Prime Minister Netanyahu belongs in The Hague. He's a war criminal who has been charged by the International Criminal Court.
3: In this hard-hit Peruvian city in the Andes, they're picking up after a 5.5 magnitude earthquake. Officials report at least 6 dead, no word how many missing. New potential tropical storm threat.
13: Her name will be Bertha, expected to come around the Gulf Coast, first affecting the Florida Gulf Coast, then heading west all the way out to Texas. The system is currently disorganized south of Panama City, Florida. The National Hurricane Center has issued a tropical storm watch for the Florida Panhandle. They worry about flash.

0: flooding later through Thursday in Florida, Alabama, Mississippi, and Louisiana. 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
1: Police say 10 people were injured by gunfire, including the suspected shooter Saturday night in the Tucson, Arizona Entertainment District. Officer Frank Magus.
2: Tucson Fire Department personnel responded, assisted in rendering medical aid, and transported all of those victims to an area hospital. Right now, the investigation is continuing. It is a rather large crime scene, as you can imagine.
1: He says officer body cams should help the investigation. Spain beat Argentina 1-0

0: 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Chuck Sievertson, ABC News.
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2: Lows dip down to about 60 tonight under partly cloudy skies. Winds out of the south, 5 to 10 miles per hour. Sunshine mixed with clouds at times again. Tomorrow, slight chance for storms. Daytime highs approaching 86. Partly cloudy skies. Tomorrow night, chance for storms. Lows dip down to about 67. I'm meteorologist Jennifer Wojcicki on 95.3 WBEV, powered by Daily Dodge. Right now, 76.
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0: 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I'm Jeff.
1: And I'm Cindy Lou.
0: A little, as Uncle Bill used to call him on the Barn Show, a little change of pace song. That is Craig Morgan, International Harvester. Anyone in Wisconsin can relate to that song.
1: That is going out for Bobby and Therese from Ashapin. They're farmers, and they're up visiting.

0: Pickerel.
1: All right, from Ashapin to Pickerel. Man, oh man, this show gets around. We love, love, love it when you tell us where you're from. It means a lot to us. All right, we got Marshall Tucker Band up next. Fire on the Mountain. And go ahead.
0: That's going out.
1: I sandbagged her, folks.
0: That's going out to Grillmaster Tim.
1: Grillmaster Tim joining the fun on a Sunday night. And Ozark Mountain Daredevils.
0: Aim.
1: Sandbagged you again.
0: You did.
1: All right.
0: Yeah. They're both for Grillmaster.
1: Oh, yeah. We're so professional.
0: Wow.
1: Things are falling apart in the fourth hour.
0: Oh, man.
1: All-Star Request Show.
0: But that's why we're fun.
1: That's right.

0: That is for the Grill Master. 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All right, we'll take a break when we come back. Carlo with a K over there in Friesland. Bon Jovi, raise your hands. And ABBA, Take a Chance on Me. Who's that one for, Lou Who?
1: That is from Renee going out to Judy for her birthday today.
0: There you go. 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

0: All right, Abba, take a chance on me. Wow, Lou, we're already starting to wind down the show.
1: Oh my God, it's so fun.
0: We're gonna stumble into the last half hour of this thing. Oh, slow song alert. We've got a couple of lovebirds out there that want to play Huggy Bear and Kissy Face to this one, the way we say it on the Barn Show anyway. More Than Words coming up after the break. Who's that one for?
1: That is going out to Judy from her husband, from her husband of 35 years, Butch, from Brandon.
0: Oh, my. All right. 35 years of Huggy Bear and Kissy Face. There you go.
1: Love it.
0: Yeah, that'll be right after the break on the All-Star Request Show, 95.3 WB.
2: ABC News, I'm Chuck Sievertson. A ninth straight night of air attacks against Iran have been underway for a few hours now, says the U.S. military, after attending and taking part in the medal awards ceremony at the World Cup Championship in New Jersey. President Trump talked to reporters at Joint Base Andrews, Maryland, repeating what he had said before for weeks.
3: Iran has been very, very badly damaged. They've lost everything almost militarily.
2: President then headed back to Washington. Another U.S. service member's death this weekend.

The Middle East was in northern Iraq yesterday, says the U.S. military, during a controlled detonation of an unexploded, downed Iranian drone. The U.S. military says unidentified remains have been located in the search for a missing service member in Jordan, where two others were killed in an Iranian strike on Friday. National average of a gallon of regular gasoline is $3.96, says gas.

0: Buddy, up 14 cents from last week. 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
6: Lows dip down to about 60 tonight under partly cloudy skies. Winds out of the south, 5 to 10 miles per hour. Sunshine mixed with clouds at times again. Tomorrow, slight chance for storms. Daytime highs approaching 86. Partly cloudy skies. Tomorrow night, chance for storms. Lows dip down to about 67. I'm meteorologist Jennifer Wojcicki on 95.3 WBEV, powered by Daily Dodge. Right now, 71.
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0: Rich Rohde getting almost the last word in on the All-Star Request Show for this Sunday. And Extreme before that. More Than Words.
1: Again, that's going out for Judy from Butch, because today's her birthday.
0: Yeah, very cool, very cool. Glad to be able to do that for you. When we come back, we're going to raise our glass for a good old Wisconsin sociable right here on the All-Star Request Show as we wind things down. Good Lord willing and the creek don't rise. We'll be back again tomorrow.
1: Next week.
0: Next week. But we'll be back tomorrow night. Oh, after the Brewers.
1: That's true.
0: We'll do a little best of. We won't have time to cram 4 hours of music, especially with the long songs that we had tonight.
1: I know.
0: Not sure if we're going to rerun any of those, but we did play a lot of shorter ones that we can just cram into from when the game sends it back to us until midnight at your home.

0: 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We'll be right back to wrap this thing up after this.
1: 2-1 is a liner back up the middle and into center field for a base hit. Yelich around third. He will score, and the Brewers on the board first. 1-0 Crew as Terang found the golden snitch. Yelich rips one fair inside the bag down the first baseline. Yelich turns first. He's on his way to second. He's in with a stand-up double to get the Brewers offense off and running from Wrigley. This is Jeff Levering. Your home for Milwaukee Brewers baseball is 95.3 WBEV.
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0: Well, it really went fast tonight, didn't it, Luhu?
8: It did. Yeah. Just flew by.
0: Yeah, all right. We'll be back. If the good Lord's willing, creek don't rise. 5 o'clock from now on Sunday nights, except for when the Green Bay Packers give us a well-deserved Sunday night off.
8: True.
0: Yeah. I'm going with that. Anyway, time to raise your glass for a good old Wisconsin sociable. Crosby, Stills, Nash & Young taking us out by a request. Big thanks to everybody who participated tonight. Can't wait to do it all again next week.
8: Absolutely. Thank you, everybody.
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1: ABC News, I'm Chuck Sievertson. Air attacks against Iran have been underway for a ninth straight night, says the U.S. military. After attending and taking part in the medal awards ceremony at the World Cup Championship in New Jersey, President Trump talked to reporters at Joint Base Andrews, Maryland, repeating what he has said before for weeks.
2: Iran has been very, very badly damaged. They've lost everything almost militarily. They've got very little left. They've got some missiles. They've got some drones. They've got some manufacturing ability, not much.
1: President then headed back to Washington. Another U.S. casualty in the war, ABC News national correspondent Stephen Portnoy.
3: The death of a service member in northern Iraq is described as the result of a controlled detonation of an unexploded ordnance that was carried by a one-way Iranian attack drone. Another American was wounded in that incident. Separately, CENTCOM says unidentified remains have been located as the military has searched for a missing service member in Jordan, where two others were killed in an Iranian strike on Friday.
1: Oil prices are higher again as the war escalates. U.S. oil is trading at $85, global oil at $91, both up 3%. The national average of a gallon of regular gasoline is $3.96, according to GasBuddy, up 14 cents from last week. If Israeli Prime Minister Benjamin Netanyahu comes to New York City for the U.N. General Assembly in September, Mayor Zoran Mamdani would like to order his arrest, if it's legal, as a war criminal, he tells the New York Times. There's a warrant issued by the International Criminal Court.
4: That's an active conversation with our legal department in seeing what the prospects are we have here in our municipality. However, what we've seen at the national level is a desire sometimes to write your own laws, to go outside of the bounds of legality. That's not something we have an interest in.
1: Israel has increased its deadly air attacks on Gaza City. It says it's targeting Hamas terrorists. You're listening to ABC News.
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1: Police say 10 people were injured, including the suspected shooter Saturday night in the Tucson, Arizona Entertainment District. Officer Frank Magus.
9: There's a number of victims who were struck by gunfire. As I understand, many of them were struck in extremities. However, additional responding officers were able to immediately render aid to them using individual first aid kits.
1: He says police body cam footage will help.

0: investigators. Spain beat Argentina 1-0 in New Jersey to be 2026 World Cup champs. Reaction in Madrid. Anger over a quality of life issue involving the cost of electricity. ABC's Alex Perchet in Washington.
1: A growing debate over data centers as a number of demonstrations play out across the country, from Atlanta to Berkeley, California.
2: We want to slow down AI data center development. We want to slow down AI in general and stop big tech from infringing on our local communities.
1: The explosion of data center construction projects, the byproduct of the AI and cloud computing boom. That skyrocketing growth also prompting new scrutiny as communities housing these centers say they are bearing new burdens of heightened water and power usage.
0: Among the things that could affect stock prices this week, says ABC's Dave Packer.
3: We'll get weekly initial jobless claims on Thursday. And on Friday, a reading on the health of the nation's manufacturing and services sectors with July PMI data as well as June new home sales data.
0: Ryan Fox won the British Open golf tournament with a 12-foot

0: birdie putt on the final hole. 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
2: Lows around 60 tonight under mainly clear skies, south winds 5 to 10 miles per hour. Cloudy skies with a few peaks of sun tomorrow, slight chance of thunderstorms. High temperatures reach up to 86. Chance of thunderstorms tomorrow night, lows level off around 67, partly cloudy skies. I'm meteorologist Jennifer Wojcicki on 95.3 WBEV, powered by Daily Dodge. Currently, it's 71 degrees.
3: Bob Corey on 95.3 WBEV, taking you through the late night hours on this Sunday. Wanted to start with one of my favorite musicians ever since I saw Steve Winwood play with Traffic, probably 1970, 1971. Always one of my favorite performers. This from later in his solo career is called Higher Love.

0: sitting in on a Sunday night here in the WBEV Slumberland Furniture Studios. I know many of you are saying, well, the big weekend's behind us, and now got another work week in front of us. Well, there's a good part of the work week that you can look forward to. It's the end of the work week. It's Friday when our next WBEV Broad Fry will be taking place. Slumberland Furniture will be hosting it this coming Friday. They're at 1645 North Spring Street here in Beaver Dam. And you are welcome to stop by and enjoy a Pernitz Brat and a delicious soft drink between 11 a.m. and 1 p.m. That's this Friday over at Slumberland.
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1: Mizorowski kicks and throws. Fly ball to right, heading towards foul territory. Sal Frelick angling, jumping, and he caught it! Right near the railing, Sal Frelick reached into the seats and able to make the catch and then sat on the railing as if he was a skateboarder and grinding. What a play by Sal.
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6: WBEV in Beaver Dam, the community whose motto is living here is good. 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
7: Lows around 60 tonight under mainly clear skies, south winds 5 to 10 miles per hour. Cloudy skies with a few peaks of sun. Tomorrow, slight chance of thunderstorms. High temperatures reach up to 86. Chance of thunderstorms. Tomorrow night, lows level off around 67. Partly cloudy skies. I'm meteorologist Jennifer Wojcicki on 95.3 WBEV, powered by Daily Dodge. Currently, it's 71 degrees.
6: Let me share credit with Bernie Taupin for this next shameless bit of self-promotion. 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
1: ABC News, I'm Chuck Sievertson. Air attacks against Iran started Sunday evening Eastern time for a ninth straight night, says the U.S. military. After awarding medals to the winning Spanish team at the World Cup Championship in New Jersey, President Trump talked to reporters at Joint Base Andrews, Maryland, repeating what he said before, mentioning the Strait of Hormuz.
2: We control the strait. They don't control anything. So we'll see what happens, but we hit them very hard again tonight.
1: The analytics firm Kepler says crossings through the strait have been at their lowest level in 3 weeks. A U.S. official confirms U.S. fighter jets stationed in the United Kingdom and Germany are being sent to the Middle East. U.S. military says the death of a service member in northern Iraq was from a controlled detonation of a downed Iranian attack drone. Unidentified remains have been located in the search for a missing service member in Jordan, where two others were killed in an Iranian strike on Friday. This is ABC News.
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2: Lows around 60 tonight under mainly clear skies, south winds 5 to 10 miles per hour. Cloudy skies with a few peaks of sun tomorrow, slight chance of thunderstorms, high temperatures reach up to 86. Chance of thunderstorms tomorrow night, lows level off around 67, partly cloudy skies. I'm meteorologist Jennifer Wojcicki on 95.3 WBEV, powered by Daily Dodge. Currently, it's 71 degrees.
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0: I like a girl like you, or a guy like you. I'm not particular. 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The first is on Wednesday right here in Beaver Dam. The American Legion Post 146 is hosting a blood drive from 8 a.m. until 1 p.m. And then the following day, Thursday, another Red Cross blood drive will be held at Columbus High School between 8:30 and 1:30. Summer times, always times when the American Red Cross has a special need for blood donations. Please do so this week, either Wednesday here in Beaver Dam or Thursday down in Columbus.
1: On second and 10, back to throw Love. Rainbows deep down the right side. And he's got Watson. Touchdown, Green Bay Packers. Christian Watson blows the

0: drop off the Lions defense.
1: 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Evan Williams delivers his second consecutive dagger.
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1: From ABC News, I'm Chuck Severson. The air attacks against Iran that resumed Sunday evening for a ninth straight night led to Iran firing missiles towards Jordan. That risked widening the war into neighboring Israel. A U.S. official confirming that U.S. fighter jets stationed in the United Kingdom and Germany being sent to the Mideast. There are 50,000 U.S. troops in the Mideast. ABC's Allison Kosick.
2: We control the strait.
3: With the tensions increasing, there's no sign that...
4: F-16s from Germany and stealth F-35 fighters from Britain are being sent, along with aerial refueling capabilities. The State Department saying groups supportive of Iran could target Americans worldwide.
3: With the tensions increasing, there's no sign that either side is ready to return to the table for talks. In fact, the president called for Iran to be added to a Russia sanctions bill that is enjoying widespread support in Congress. The president had pledged to ease sanctions against Iran as part of the ceasefire deal that now both sides have clearly abandoned.
1: ABC News national correspondent Stephen Portnoy in Washington. After taking part in the medal awards ceremony at the World Cup Championship in New Jersey, President Trump talked to reporters at Joint Base Andrews, Maryland, repeating what he has said before for weeks, mentioning the Strait of Hormuz.
2: We control the strait. They don't control anything. So we'll see what happens, but we hit them very hard again tonight.
1: The analytics firm Kepler says that crossings through the strait have been at their lowest level in 3 weeks. The U.S. military says the death of a service member in northern Iraq from a controlled detonation of a downed Iranian attack drone. Unidentified remains have been located as the military has searched for a missing service member in Jordan, where two others were killed in an Iranian strike on Friday. Oil prices are higher again as the war escalates. National average of a gallon of regular gasoline is $3.96, according to Gas Buddy, up 14 cents from last week. You're listening to ABC News.
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1: As thousands hard hit by torrential rain and flooding, clean up in the Texas Hill Country.
7: After a weekend of severe weather in the Northeast, another round of strong storms taking aim at the Southeast. The tri-state taking the brunt on Saturday. Streets turned to canals, cars pushing through the floodwaters. In Woodside, Queens, residents wading through knee-deep water.
1: ABC's Morgan Norwood. Spain beat Argentina 1-0 in New Jersey to be the 2026 World Cup champs. Mounting pressure, ABC's Alex Prochet.
8: New York became the first state to halt construction of new large data centers, the governor imposing a one-year moratorium. In Granbury, Texas, just outside of Fort Worth, residents have filed petitions to recall their mayor and several city council members after the city annexed property for a new data center site. The debate now making its way to Washington. President Trump blasted the move by New York's governor, Trump touting one of the biggest driving forces in the future for jobs are data centers. Both the taxes and jobs amount to liquid gold.
1: While enthusiasm for AI might be high on Wall Street,
9: investors will be looking to see if AI-related shares recover after sinking Friday on fears of overvaluation and Chinese competition. Earnings season continues after hearing from banks last week. This week, the focus shifts to tech, industrial, and consumer giants like Tesla, Alphabet, Intel, IBM, General Motors, and Verizon.
1: ABC's Dave Packer, Chuck Severson, ABC News.
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0: coming work week here in South Central Wisconsin.
1: Lows around 60 tonight under mainly clear skies, south winds 5 to 10 miles per hour. Cloudy skies with a few peaks of sun tomorrow, slight chance of thunderstorms, high temperatures reach up to 86. Chance of thunderstorms tomorrow night, lows level off around 67, partly cloudy skies. I'm meteorologist Jennifer Wojcicki on 95.3 WBEV, powered by Daily Dodge. Currently, it's 71 degrees.

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0: 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Would I lie to you? 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
4: Lows around 60 tonight under mainly clear skies, south winds 5 to 10 miles per hour. Cloudy skies with a few peaks of sun tomorrow, slight chance of thunderstorms, high temperatures reach up to 86. Chance of thunderstorms tomorrow night, lows level off around 67, partly cloudy skies. I'm meteorologist Jennifer Wojcicki on 95.3 WBEV, powered by Daily Dodge. Right now, it's 70 degrees.
5: The New York Mets are coming to American Family Field to take on the Milwaukee Brewers this week. I need to check the calendar. I'm pretty sure Freddie Peralta is scheduled to start one of those games this week. Tomorrow night's broadcast here on 95.3 WBEV begins with the On Deck Show at 6:05. 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
1: ABC News, I'm Chuck Sievertson. A U.S. official confirms that U.S. fighter jets stationed in the United Kingdom and Germany are being sent to the Mideast. ABC's Allison Kosick.
2: F-16s from Germany and stealth F-35 fighters from Britain are being sent, along with aerial refueling capabilities. The State Department saying groups supportive of Iran could target Americans worldwide.
1: U.S. military saying it's ended a ninth night of air attacks against Iran, and that among the targets were Iranian military command centers, air defense, missile and drone launch sites, and communications networks. The U.S. military says the death of a service member in northern Iraq over the weekend was from a controlled detonation of a downed Iranian attack drone. Unidentified remains have been

0: Iranian strike on Friday. This is ABC News.
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5: Lows around 60 tonight under mainly clear skies, south winds 5 to 10 miles per hour. Cloudy skies with a few peaks of sun tomorrow, slight chance of thunderstorms, high temperatures reach up to 86. Chance of thunderstorms tomorrow night, lows level off around 67, partly cloudy skies. I'm meteorologist Jennifer Wojcicki on 95.3 WBEV, powered by Daily Dodge. Right now, it's 70 degrees.
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1: From ABC News, I'm Chuck Severson. U.S. official confirms that U.S. fighter jets stationed in the United Kingdom and Germany are being sent to the Mideast. F-16s from Germany and stealth F-35 fighters from Britain, along with aerial refueling capabilities. There are 50,000 U.S. troops in the Mideast. The U.S. military saying it ended a ninth night of air attacks against Iran, and that Iranian military command centers, air defense, and coastal surveillance sites, maritime capabilities, missile and drone launch sites, communications networks were targeted. After taking part in the medal awards ceremony at the World Cup Championship in New Jersey, President Trump talked to reporters at Joint Base Andrews, Maryland, repeating what he has said before for weeks.
2: Iran has been very, very badly damaged. They've lost everything almost militarily. They've got very little left. They've got some missiles. They've got some drones. They've got some manufacturing ability, not much.
3: Jordan's army saying in a statement Sunday, three missiles launched from Iran fell in several locations in the country. Democratic Senator Mark Warner calling the, quote, war of choice a disaster.
4: It has been a disaster.

0: Militarily, it has been a disaster in terms of how we're viewed around the world. It has been a disaster to our friends and the allies who question whether we will keep our promises.
1: President Trump now looking to expand the Russian sanctions bill, writing on his social media account, quote, Republicans should add Iran to the bill. Marcus Moore, ABC News, London.
2: Here in Jordan and in other Gulf countries, they are bracing for more attacks and the possibility this war could spread even wider.
3: ABC's Martha Raddatz in Jordan. The U.S. military says the death of a service member in northern Iraq from a controlled detonation of a downed Iranian attack drone. Unidentified remains have been located as the military has searched for a missing service member in Jordan, where two others were killed Friday. You're listening to ABC News.
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3: Police say 10 people were injured, including the suspected shooter Saturday night in the Tucson, Arizona Entertainment District. Officer Frank Magus.
6: There's a number of victims who were struck by gunfire. As I understand, many of them were struck in extremities. However, additional responding officers were able to immediately render aid to them using individual first aid kits.
3: The officer says police body cam footage will help investigators. Somali pirates hijacked a Tanzanian-flagged tanker off Yemen's coast, say security sources. 5.5 magnitude earthquake shook the Andes region of Peru, killing at least 6 people, injuring more than 30, and displacing 300, say Peruvian officials. No word how many are missing. The use of rustic adobe materials in construction in that Andean area has contributed to the greater impact and damage, according to a local civil defense official. Total deaths from the two powerful earthquakes that shook Venezuela last month have risen to more than 5,000. Spain beat Argentina to win the 2026 World Cup, 1-0 in extra time in East Rutherford, New Jersey. A reaction in Madrid. In the not-on-the-AI bandwagon-yet department.
7: Lots of companies implementing artificial intelligence in the workplace. One that's not Major League Baseball. The league is now restricting iPad use in dugouts to prevent AI from influencing decisions. The tablets otherwise have access to video and league-provided data.
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9: Lows around 60 tonight under mainly clear skies, south winds 5 to 10 miles per hour. Cloudy skies with a few peaks of sun tomorrow, slight chance of thunderstorms. High temperatures reach up to 86. Chance of thunderstorms tomorrow night, lows level off around 67, partly cloudy skies. I'm meteorologist Jennifer Wojcicki on 95.3 WBEV, powered by Daily Dodge. Right now, it's 70 degrees.
10: 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I like fast music. I like slow music. I like sad songs. I like funny songs. What I think is a great song is a song that perfectly melds lyrics and melody, when one just complements perfectly the other. And this next song does that and has an additional benefit, and that is its title actually is a perfect expression of this music. 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
1: ABC News, I'm Chuck Sievertson. A ninth night of air attacks against Iran says the U.S. military targeted Iranian military command centers, air defense and coastal surveillance sites, missile and drone launch sites, and more. U.S. official confirms that U.S. fighter jets stationed in the United Kingdom and Germany are being sent to the Mideast, along with aerial refueling capabilities. There are 50,000 U.S. troops in the Mideast.
2: The U.S. military now singling out the Revolutionary Guard, which the U.S. says is responsible for targeting American troops. Iran striking back on U.S. bases in Kuwait, Jordan, and Bahrain. Videos circulating online appearing to show projectiles raining down on a U.S. base in Jordan.
1: ABC's Allison Kosick. 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Among the donations, solar panels. This is ABC News.

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8: And next, a check of our week's forecast for all of those living from the gurgling waters of the Rock River to the scenic banks of the Crawfish.
9: Lows around 60 tonight under mainly clear skies, south winds 5 to 10 miles per hour. Cloudy skies with a few peaks of sun tomorrow, slight chance of thunderstorms, high temperatures reach up to 86. Chance of thunderstorms tomorrow night, lows level off around 67, partly cloudy skies. I'm meteorologist Jennifer Wojcicki on 95.3 WBEV, powered by Daily Dodge. Currently, it's 68 degrees.

0: more time before I'm out of here, and Jeff Hall takes control of WBEV and brings you his Insomnia Show. Those two blood drives are Wednesday here in Beaver Dam, Thursday down in Columbus. 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
1: From ABC News, I'm Chuck Severson. The air attacks against Iran that resumed Sunday evening for a ninth straight night led to Iran firing missiles towards Jordan. That risked widening the war into neighboring Israel. A U.S. official confirming that U.S. fighter jets stationed in the United Kingdom and Germany being sent to the Mideast. There are 50,000 U.S. troops in the Mideast. ABC's Allison Kosick.
2: We control the strait.
3: With the tensions increasing, there's no sign that...
4: F-16s from Germany and stealth F-35 fighters from Britain are being sent, along with aerial refueling capabilities. The State Department saying groups supportive of Iran could target Americans worldwide.
3: With the tensions increasing, there's no sign that either side is ready to return to the table for talks. In fact, the president called for Iran to be added to a Russia sanctions bill that is enjoying widespread support in Congress. The president had pledged to ease sanctions against Iran as part of the ceasefire deal that now both sides have clearly abandoned.
1: ABC News national correspondent Stephen Portnoy in Washington. After taking part in the medal awards ceremony at the World Cup Championship in New Jersey, President Trump talked to reporters at Joint Base Andrews, Maryland, repeating what he has said before for weeks, mentioning the Strait of Hormuz.
2: We control the strait. They don't control anything. So we'll see what happens, but we hit them very hard again tonight.
1: The analytics firm Kepler says that crossings through the strait have been at their lowest level in 3 weeks. The U.S. military says the death of a service member in northern Iraq from a controlled detonation of a downed Iranian attack drone. Unidentified remains have been located as the military has searched for a missing service member in Jordan, where two others were killed in an Iranian strike on Friday. Oil prices are higher again as the war escalates. National average of a gallon of regular gasoline is

0: $3.96, according to Gas Buddy, up 14 cents from last week. 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
2: Mainly clear skies overnight with lows around 60. Southerly winds 5 to 10 miles per hour. Cloudy skies with a few peaks of sun Monday. Slight chance of thunderstorms. High temperatures reach up to 86. Chance of thunderstorms Monday night. Lows dip down to about 67. Partly cloudy skies. I'm meteorologist Jennifer Wojcicki on 95.3 WBEV, powered by Daily Dodge. Currently, it's 62 degrees.
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I'm Jeff Hall, your host with Most Records, Riz, keeping it on the low-key. That is, we do this darn near every morning. So drop by often, stay long, and enjoy yourself much. Opening up the vault for today's date in rock and roll history, first record that dropped on my head was Buddy Knox, Party Doll, his number one tune from 1957. He had the distinction of being the first rock and roller to write his own tune that hit number one on the Billboard charts with the young rock and roll genre. It was really young back then. Anyway, Buddy Knox, born in 1933. Well, we just heard over the weekend of the death of early rock and roller Freddie Boom Boom Cannon, passed away on July 17th. He was at a Oxford, California hospice facility after being recently diagnosed with cancer. He was born in 1936. So we got some more Freddie Boom Boom Cannon for you. Way down yonder in New Orleans, Palisades Park, and Tallahassee Lassie. Freddie Cannon, another rock and roller on the obituary list this weekend in rock and roll history.

great early rock and roll from Freddie Boom Boom Cannon, passing away over the weekend, July 17th. He was born on December 4th, 1936. Had a nice career in the early 60s. Thanks to a lot of thanks to Dick Clark, who kind of pushed him over the edge. Just 2 weeks after its release in 1963, Jan and Dean Surf City becomes the first surfing record to top the Billboard singles chart. The song was written by Brian Wilson, Jan Berry, and Dean Torrence, and reached number one. Beach Boys manager Murray Wilson was reportedly livid that his son collaborated with Jan and Dean, believing that Brian had wasted a number one record that could have been a hit for the Beach Boys. Brian's reaction was probably

Sebastian and the Lovin' Spoonful releasing their first single today in 1965 from the album of the same name, Do You Believe in Magic? It was later ranked at 216 on Rolling Stone's list of the 500 greatest songs of all time. Also today in 1965, Like a Rolling Stone by Bob Dylan is released by Columbia Records. The song would go on to be his biggest hit ever. Climbed to number two. And quite a feat for a song that's 5 minutes and 54 seconds long. The record company did not want to put it out. They wanted him to shorten it, but he didn't. And it worked out pretty well for everybody. Bob Dylan, released today in 1965.

0: That is the first song on side one of Iron Butterfly's iconic In A Gotta Da Vida album, which enters the Billboard top 200 at 117 today in 1968. It was their second album and contained the 17-minute title track that filled the entire second side of the disc. Shortened version of the song was made, but I went into the record room, if you will, in the Global Media Center at 100 Bill McCollum Way, and I made a great edit, in my humble opinion. I hope you like it, too. When we come back, I pruned 10 minutes off In A Gotta Da Vida, and I think the results are pretty good when you don't have time for the whole thing. Right now, we're going to get the news update from ABC. 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
1: ABC News, I'm Chuck Sievertson. A U.S. official confirms that U.S. fighter jets stationed in the United Kingdom and Germany are being sent to the Mideast. ABC's Allison Kosick.
2: F-16s from Germany and stealth F-35 fighters from Britain are being sent, along with aerial refueling capabilities. The State Department saying groups supportive of Iran could target Americans worldwide.
1: U.S. military saying it's ended a ninth night of air attacks against Iran, and that among the targets were Iranian military command centers, air defense, missile and drone launch sites, and communications networks. The U.S. military says the death of a service member in northern Iraq over the weekend was from a controlled detonation of a downed Iranian attack drone. Unidentified remains have been located as the military has searched for a missing service member in Jordan, where two others were killed in an Iranian strike on Friday. This is ABC News.
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86. Chance of thunderstorms Monday night, lows dip down to about 67, partly cloudy skies. I'm meteorologist Jennifer Wojcicki on 95.3 WBEV, powered by Daily Dodge. Currently, it's 62 degrees.

Summer of 68 today, number one, Hugh Mascalella's instrumental rendition of Grazing in the Grass reached the top of the Hot 100. A year later, the Friends of Distinction would take a vocal version of the song to number three. Well, also, on the album side of things, in 1968, Cream started a four-week run on the album chart with Wheels of Fire, double album, which consisted of a studio record and a live record, also reached number three over across the pond. We've got three of the studio cuts, White Room, Born Under a Bad Sign, and Those Were the Days, and one of the live cuts, Crossroads, to wrap up hour number one of the Insomnia Show. Today's date, 1968.

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1: From ABC News, I'm Chuck Severson. The U.S. official confirms that U.S. fighter jets stationed in the United Kingdom and Germany are being sent to the Mideast. F-16s from Germany and stealth F-35 fighters from Britain, along with aerial refueling capabilities. There are 50,000 U.S. troops in the Mideast. The U.S. military saying it ended a ninth night of air attacks against Iran, and that Iranian military command centers, air defense, and coastal surveillance sites, maritime capabilities, missile and drone launch sites, communications networks were targeted. After taking part in the medal awards ceremony at the World Cup Championship in New Jersey, President Trump talked to reporters at Joint Base Andrews, Maryland, repeating what he has said before for weeks.
2: Iran has been very, very badly damaged. They've lost everything almost militarily. They've got very little left. They've got some missiles. They've got some drones. They've got some manufacturing ability, not much.
3: Jordan's army saying in a statement Sunday, three missiles launched from Iran fell in several locations in the country. Democratic Senator Mark Warner calling the, quote, war of choice a disaster.
4: It has been a disaster militarily. It has been a disaster in terms of how we're viewed around the world. It has been a disaster to our friends and the allies who question whether we will keep our promises.
3: President Trump now looking to expand the Russian sanctions bill, writing on his social media account, quote, Republicans should add Iran to the bill. Marcus Moore, ABC News, London.
5: Here in Jordan and in other Gulf countries, they are bracing for more attacks and the possibility this war could spread even wider.
1: ABC's Martha Raddatz in Jordan. The U.S. military says the death of a service member in northern Iraq from a controlled detonation of a downed Iranian attack drone. Unidentified remains have been located as the military has searched for a missing service member in Jordan, where two others were killed Friday. 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
7: Lows dip down to about 60 overnight under mainly clear skies, south winds 5 to 10 miles per hour. Cloudy skies with a few peaks of sun Monday. Chance for storms. High temperatures reach up to 85. Thunderstorms likely Monday night. Lows level off around 67. Partly cloudy skies. I'm meteorologist Jennifer Wojcicki on 95.3 WBEV, powered by Daily Dodge. Currently, it's 62 degrees.
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11: The following tone is a reference tone of 700 hertz. The remainder of the tones are recorded at this level with the exception of the last tone, which is a reference tone at operating level.
12: I couldn't sleep at all last night.
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14: Ladies and gentlemen, Bruce Springsteen and the E Street Band.

Hour number two of the Insomnia Show is on the air. Jeff Hall reporting. Today's date in rock and roll history continues. Bruce Springsteen and the E Street Band played the opening night on their Born to Run tour at the Palace Theater in Providence, Rhode Island in 1975. I've got one song from that tour. We just heard it. Thunder Road, the sweet sound of vinyl from the five-disc set, 1975 through 1985. I looked on the disc, and yeah, that's the only song on there. First song on side one of the 10-sided epic is from 1975. The rest of it is all pretty much from 1980 moving forward, 1980 and 1985. Oh, well, hey, we tried. Taking birthdays seriously like we do here on the Insomnia Show. We got a big one for you. Carlos Santana is on the birthday list. Santana appeared at the 1969 Woodstock Festival. They were featured on the film and the soundtrack album, vastly increasing the band's popularity. We'll have a recording from that, along with some of their other singles, assorted hits and album cuts. The band's second album, Abraxas, spent 6 weeks at number one. The number one single, Smooth, spent 11 weeks at number one in 1999. So we'll have all that for you, starting out with Evil Ways. It's Santana as we take birthdays seriously. Carlos Santana, born today in 1947.

from 1970. Oi, como va? We're taking birthdays seriously the way we always do on the Insomnia Show. Jeff Hall reporting for 95.3 WBEV. Carlos Santana, Mexican and American rock guitarist, still going strong, born today in 1947. We'll have some more hits for you when we come back as the Santana Chronicles continue

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1: ABC News, I'm Chuck Sievertson. A ninth night of air attacks against Iran, says the U.S. military. Targeted Iranian military command centers, air defense and coastal surveillance sites, missile and drone launch sites, and more. U.S. official confirms that U.S. fighter jets stationed in the United Kingdom and Germany are being sent to the Mideast, along with aerial refueling capabilities. There are 50,000 U.S. troops in the Mideast.
2: The U.S. military now singling out the Revolutionary Guard, which the U.S. says is responsible for targeting American troops. Iran striking back on U.S. bases in Kuwait, Jordan, and Bahrain. Videos circulating online appearing to show projectiles raining down on a U.S. base in Jordan.
1: ABC's Allison Kosick. A sailboat carrying 7 tons of humanitarian aid and donations from European groups has arrived at Havana's port. Among the donations, solar panels. This is ABC News.
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7: Lows dip down to about 60 overnight under mainly clear skies, south winds 5 to 10 miles per hour. Cloudy skies with a few peaks of sun Monday. Chance for storms. High temperatures reach up to 85. Thunderstorms likely Monday night. Lows level off around 67. Partly cloudy skies. I'm meteorologist Jennifer Wojcicki on 95.3 WBEV, powered by Daily Dodge. Currently, it's 62 degrees.
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from 1977's Moonflower album. That is She's Not There. Santana continues. Carlos Santana's on today in 1947. From 1980, we've got Winning. And from 1999, we've got Smooth. And from 2002, Santana and Michelle Branch wrapping up hour number two of the Insomnia Show with The Game of Love. 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

0: ABC News. I'm Chuck Severson. The air attacks against Iran that resumed Sunday evening for a ninth straight night led to Iran firing missiles towards Jordan. That risked widening the war into neighboring Israel. A U.S. official confirming that U.S. fighter jets stationed in the United Kingdom and Germany being sent to the Mideast. There are 50,000 U.S. troops in the Mideast. ABC's Allison Kosick.
1: We control the strait.
2: With the tensions increasing, there's no sign
3: that F-16s from Germany and stealth F-35 fighters from Britain are being sent, along with aerial refueling capabilities. The State Department saying groups supportive of Iran could target Americans worldwide.
2: With the tensions increasing, there's no sign that either side is ready to return to the table for talks. In fact, the president called for Iran to be added to a Russia sanctions bill that is enjoying widespread support in Congress. The president had pledged to ease sanctions against Iran as part of the ceasefire deal that now both sides have clearly abandoned.
0: ABC News national correspondent Stephen Portnoy in Washington. After taking part in the medal awards ceremony at the World Cup Championship in New Jersey, President Trump talked to reporters at Joint Base Andrews, Maryland, repeating what he has said before for weeks, mentioning the Strait of Hormuz.
1: We control the strait. They don't control anything. So we'll see what happens, but we hit them very hard again tonight.
0: The analytics firm Kepler says that crossings through the strait have been at their lowest level in 3 weeks. The U.S. military says the death of a service member in northern Iraq from a controlled detonation of a downed Iranian attack drone. Unidentified remains have been located as the military has searched for a missing service member in Jordan, where two others were killed in an Iranian strike on Friday. Oil prices are higher again as the war escalates. National average of a gallon of regular gasoline is $3.96, according to GasBuddy.

0: According to Gas Buddy, up 14 cents from last week. 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
2: Lows dip down to about 60 overnight under mainly clear skies, south winds 5 to 10 miles per hour. Cloudy skies with a few peaks of sun Monday. Chance for storms. High temperatures reach up to 85. Thunderstorms likely Monday night. Lows level off around 67. Partly cloudy skies. I'm meteorologist Jennifer Wojcicki on 95.3 WBEV, powered by Daily Dodge. Currently, it's 62 degrees.
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5: Nice.

Fields of Our Time is on the air. I'm Jeff Hall, your host with the most. Beatle Records, Riz, keeping it on the low key, that is, in the Bar Time Hour. We've got some Beatles for you tonight. We don't, every morning we don't have Beatles for you, but we have some today. In the news, our journey starting in 1968. Jane Asher announces on national British TV that her engagement to Paul McCartney was off, saying, "I haven't broken it off, but it's finished." She refused all attempts to discuss the matter after that. Paul reportedly was watching at a friend's house and acted surprised by the news, even though Jane had caught him in bed with a woman named, I won't say the name, a few days earlier. Jane was said to have inspired many of McCartney's songs, such as All My Lovin' and I Love Her. That's the two we just heard. We've got a little pile of romantic McCartney songs to finish up the story. He was aiming all these songs at Jane Asher. I'm looking through you.

We can work it out. You won't see me here, there, and everywhere, and for no one. Songs are kind of, if you listen to them, and you know, they're kind of bipolar, you know. I love you, I love you, you don't love me. I love you, you don't love me, you know. Anyway, take a listen to them. All these songs inspired by Jean Asher, who announces on TV that it's over between her and Paul McCartney in 1968. She went on to have a long career in films and television shows over in England, as well as becoming a successful author and a businesswoman. There you go, Jean Asher, 95.3 WBUV.

right, today in Buell history continues on Buell's at Bar Time. Jeff Hall reporting for 95.3. All those songs were Paul McCartney's, were written for his girlfriend at the time of their recording, Jane Asher, who announced on a national British TV show that she was breaking up with him in 1968. Well, today, Lennon and McCartney sing on the Rolling Stones' We Love You, a standalone single, and we'll also play the B-side, Dandelion. They attended the Rolling Stones recording session at Olympic Studios. They contributed backing vocals, hand claps, percussion, tambourine, and maracas to the song We Love You. The song was written as a token of appreciation to the fans who stood by the Stones in the wake of their drug busts, and it was also an ironic commentary on the authorities. Summer of 68, Olympic Studios, John and Paul sitting in with the Rolling Stones today in rock and roll history. We Love You is the B-side, and we're also going to play the A-side, Dandelion, on 95.3.

Rolling Stones from 1967 in today's date in rock and roll history. I misspoke before. I said that it was 1968. It was not. It was today in 1967 that John Lennon and Paul McCartney showed up at a Rolling Stones recording session and helped out with the song We Love You. Well, also today in 1968, they were working on this one, Sexy Sadie, on Beatles' Bartender.

1974, John Lennon in the studio working on that one. What You Got for his upcoming Walls and Bridges album. All right, that's going to do it for Beatles at Bar Time. When we come back with our Taking Birthdays Seriously policy, we'll have some Moody Blues for you. John Lodge, singer and guitarist, born today in 1943. So we'll have some Moody

0: where two others were killed in an Iranian strike on Friday. 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

Moody Blues. John Lodge from the Moody Blues is on today's birthday list. Singer and guitarist, born July 20th, 1943. Chronicles continue from 1971. The Story in Your Eyes from 1972. I'm Just a Singer.

0: From ABC News, I'm Chuck Severson. U.S. official confirms that U.S. fighter jets stationed in the United Kingdom and Germany are being sent to the Mideast. F-16s from Germany and stealth F-35 fighters from Britain, along with aerial refueling capabilities. There are 50,000 U.S. troops in the Mideast. The U.S. military saying it ended a ninth night of air attacks against Iran, and that Iranian military command centers, air defense, and coastal surveillance sites, maritime capabilities, missile and drone launch sites, communications networks were targeted. After taking part in the medal awards ceremony at the World Cup Championship in New Jersey, President Trump talked to reporters at Joint Base Andrews, Maryland, repeating what he has said before for weeks.
1: Iran has been very, very badly damaged. They've lost everything almost militarily. They've got very little left. They've got some missiles. They've got some drones. They've got some manufacturing ability, not much.
2: Jordan's army saying in a statement Sunday, three missiles launched from Iran fell in several locations in the country. Democratic Senator Mark Warner calling the, quote, war of choice a disaster.
3: It has been a disaster militarily. It has been a disaster in terms of how we're viewed around the world. It has been a disaster to our friends and the allies who question whether we will keep our promises.
2: President Trump now looking to expand the Russian sanctions bill, writing on his social media account, quote, Republicans should add Iran to the bill. Marcus Moore, ABC News, London.
4: Here in Jordan and in other Gulf countries, they are bracing for more attacks and the possibility this war could spread even wider.
0: ABC's Martha Raddatz in Jordan. The U.S. military says the death of a service member in northern Iraq from a controlled detonation of a downed Iranian attack drone. Unidentified remains have been located as the military has searched for a missing service member in Jordan, where two others were killed Friday. You're listening to ABC News.
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0: Police say 10 people were injured, including the suspected shooter Saturday night in the Tucson, Arizona Entertainment District. Officer Frank Magus.
7: There's a number of victims who were struck by gunfire. As I understand, many of them were struck in extremities. However, additional responding officers were able to immediately render aid to them using individual first aid kits.
0: The officer says police body cam footage will help investigators. Somali pirates hijacked a Tanzanian-flagged tanker off Yemen's coast, say security sources. 5.5 magnitude earthquake shook the Andes region of Peru, killing at least 6 people, injuring more than 30, and displacing 300, say Peruvian officials. No word how many are missing. The use of rustic adobe materials in construction in that Andean area has contributed to the greater impact and damage, according to a local civil defense official. Total deaths from the two powerful earthquakes that shook Venezuela last month have risen to more than 5,000. Spain beat Argentina to win the 2026 World Cup, 1-0 in extra time in East Rutherford, New Jersey. A reaction in Madrid. In the not-on-the-AI bandwagon-yet department.
8: Lots of companies implementing artificial intelligence in the workplace. One that's not Major League Baseball. The league is now restricting iPad use in dugouts to prevent AI from influencing decisions. The tablets otherwise have access to video and league-provided data.
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10: Lows of aloft around 60 overnight under mainly clear skies. Winds out of the south, 5 to 10 miles per hour. Cloudy skies with a few peaks of sun Monday. Chance of thunderstorms. Daytime highs approaching 85. Storms likely Monday night. Lows dip down.

0: to about 67, partly cloudy skies. I'm meteorologist Jennifer Wojcicki on 95.3 WBEV, powered by Daily Dodge. Right now, it's 61 degrees.
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For all you hardworking boys and girls out there, that is Brooks and Dunn. Don Williams before that, kicking off another episode of Country Flashback Overnight. Welcome into Monday. Welcome into a brand new week and a brand new show. We're the same old host, Jeff Hall, who I like to morph my way into being Pam Yonke, the fabulous Farm Babes, maybe not so fabulous opening act. I've got fabulous music for you, though. If you like tunes that have steel guitar, fiddle, vocals that you can recognize, voices that you know, that you've known all your life, probably, this is the show for you. We got folks like Lori Morgan, Jody Messina, Martina McBride, Travis Tritt.

0: Larry's Doors, she's all right already. Didn't take her long, right? Hey, we'll get the news update from ABC, and we'll continue on that jukebox in your mind. No, actually, this is an Alabama song coming up next at 95.3 WBEV, powered by Daly.
1: ABC News, I'm Chuck Sievertson. A ninth night of air attacks against Iran, says the U.S. military. Targeted Iranian military command centers, air defense and coastal surveillance sites, missile and drone launch sites, and more. U.S. official confirms that U.S. fighter jets stationed in the United Kingdom and Germany are being sent to the Mideast, along with aerial refueling capabilities. There are 50,000 U.S. troops in the Mideast.
2: The U.S. military now singling out the Revolutionary Guard, which the U.S. says is responsible for targeting American troops. Iran striking back on U.S. bases in Kuwait, Jordan, and Bahrain. Videos circulating online appearing to show projectiles raining down on a U.S. base in Jordan.
1: ABC's Allison Kosick. A sailboat carrying 7 tons of humanitarian aid and donations from European groups as Iran

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1: Lows of aloft around 60 overnight under mainly clear skies. Winds out of the south, 5 to 10 miles per hour. Cloudy skies with a few peaks of sun Monday. Chance of thunderstorms. Daytime highs approaching 85. Storms likely Monday night. Lows dip down to about 67. Partly cloudy skies. I'm meteorologist Jennifer Wojcicki on 95.3 WBEV, powered by Daily Dodge. Right now, it's 61 degrees.
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kind of reminds you of a polka song that we play on the barn show, you know, in a roundabout way. The polka is called Maurice, Don't Do That, You Big Cashoot. And it's like, yeah, you don't give water to a drowning man. Duh. Leroy Parnell. On your hometown station, 95.3 WBEV, a song that makes about as much sense as this one, only on days that end in Y. Clay Walker. Well, you know, I guess, 95.3.

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1: From ABC News, I'm Sherry Preston. More American attacks on Iran overnight, and Iran taking aim at the U.S. Navy's Fifth Fleet in Bahrain. Here's ABC's Hannah Pataa.
2: As many as three Americans were killed over the weekend after Iran targeted a U.S. base in Jordan. Video online appears to show projectiles and an explosion at that base. President Trump last night commented on the attack.
3: We hit him very hard again tonight, and we did that in honor of the probably three as opposed to two great patriots.
2: Two were confirmed dead, and human remains found could be a third listed as missing.
1: In a separate attack, a U.S. service member was killed and another wounded, detonating an unexploded Iranian attack drone in Iraq. Taylor Fresh Foods now says it is voluntarily recalling all iceberg lettuce it imported from central Mexico amid the cyclosporiasis outbreak that's left hundreds of people sick. ABC's Sony Salzman.
4: What consumers need to know is, especially around iceberg lettuce, first of all, check to make sure it's not part of this ongoing recall. Second of all, wash your greens well in water. Wash your hands before and after you prepare your dinner, prepare your meals. And if you really want that extra layer of security, cook your food to 158 degrees. That is the temperature at which it kills this parasite.
1: The online influencers known as the Tate brothers, Andrew and Tristan, expected in court in Miami today after being arrested.
5: The Tate brothers now face 59 charges in the UK, including multiple counts of rape, multiple counts of alleged assault, as well as human trafficking, and as well of allegedly making indecent images of children and extreme pornography. These are obviously very serious accusations, which the brothers deny.
1: ABC's Patrick Reeval. Spain celebrating after the Spanish soccer team outlasted Argentina at MetLife in the World Cup final. 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
1: Big winners at the box office this weekend, the ancient Greeks.
8: Crowds flocking to see The Odyssey, which beat expectations. The movie, which cost $250 million to produce, took in $264 million worldwide in its debut weekend. Part of the excitement? The big screen format. Some theaters adding 3 a.m. and even 6 a.m. screenings. Many selling out for the next month, other than seats in the front row.
1: ABC's Allison Kosick. Funeral set for today for Nolan Wells, the 18-year-old who died after taking a July 4th boat trip with friends in Mississippi. Investigators are still trying to figure out exactly how he died. We're now hearing more from a Northern California kidnapping.
9: I have two biologists in my custody right now.
10: You're listening to the tense moments FBI special agents speak to two suspects who allegedly kidnapped U.S. Forest employees at gunpoint.
9: I'm requesting FBI investigators.
10: According to the U.S. Forest Service, two workers were conducting routine field operations when they were allegedly zip-tied and held at gunpoint inside a trailer. FBI's hostage rescue team, snipers, SWAT teams, and bomb units seen swarming the area. After 12 hours of negotiating, the two Forest Service workers were released.
1: ABC's Jacqueline Lee. There's a new tiny member of the Trump administration, Second Lady Usha Vance.

0: Vance giving birth to their fourth child with Vice President J.D. Vance, baby boy. Sherry Preston, ABC.
1: Check out the Dodge County's Most Wanted page on DailyDodge.com. 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
4: Lows dip down to about 60 overnight under partly cloudy skies, southerly winds 5 to 10 miles per hour. Cloudy skies with a few peaks of sun Monday. Chance of thunderstorms, highs level off around 85. Partly cloudy skies Monday night, thunderstorms likely, lows level off around 67. I'm meteorologist Jennifer Wojcicki on 95.3 WBEV, powered by Daily Dodge. Right now, it's 60 degrees.
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6: Yeah.

Sleep at the Wheel, Cherokee Maiden, kicking off our final hour of the Insomnia Show and Country Flashback overnight. Jeff Hall with a look at today's date in country music history. Okay, that song, Cherokee Maiden, was written by the same person that wrote this next one, Bubbles in My Beer, when we got a double shot of Asleep at the Wheel. And she also wrote You Don't Know Me. Her name was Cindy Walker, born today in 1918. She was inducted into the Country Music Hall of Fame in 1997. The Texas Heritage Songwriters Hall of Fame in March 2011. And she also wrote the song When My Blue Moon Turns to Gold Again, which you can hear on the Barn Show Happy Hour. Live at 5 Monday through Friday with yours truly from 5 until 6 p.m. Music around the clock on the Flamethrower. Well, we got another Asleep at the Wheel song then. Bubbles in My Beer and You Don't Know Me from Mickey Gilley, all written by Cindy Walker, born today in 1918.

G.G. Schaefer, he had 15 number one hits during the late 70s and early 80s, born today in Humboldt, Tennessee. And he was born today in 1944. We had a nice three-pack from T.G. Schaefer. He was one of my favorites back in the day when I first started disc jockey, and I spun a lot of his 45s, as I recall. Born on this day in Los Angeles, California today in 1945, singer-songwriter Kim Carnes. She wrote the number one duet, The Heart Won't Lie, recorded by Vince Gill and Reba McEntire. And she also was co-writing songs for Kenny Rogers' 1980 concept album, Gideon. We've got Reba McEntire and Vince Gill, The Heart Won't Lie, on today's date in country music history.

0: Reba McEntire and Vince Gill, The Heart Won't Lie. It was written by Kim Carnes, and she was born today in Los Angeles, California, in 1945. We'll take a break, get the news update from ABC, Radney Foster on the birthday list, and Johnny Cash was at number one in 1968. We'll have that and more as we wrap up today's date in country music history right after this on your hometown station, 95.3 WBEV, powered by Daily Dot.
1: ABC News, I'm Sherry Preston. As many as three Americans killed over the weekend after Iran targeted a U.S. base in Jordan. Overnight, the U.S. and Iran exchanging attacks once again. ABC senior Pentagon reporter Louis Martinez with more on Tehran's continued military capabilities.
2: Iran just had so many of these weapons already built, stored, some of them in underground facilities. And so they are demonstrating that even if they have a small capability, now we don't know what that capability number is, but they still have it. And so, yes, they can still attack and they can have an impact if they have really good intelligence of where these U.S. bases are specifically.
1: Gas prices hitting an average of $4 a gallon once again. Social media influencers Andrew and Tristan Tate expected in a Miami courtroom today. The brothers facing new rape and sex trafficking charges in the U.K. Certainly wasn't the most exciting World Cup championship, but that didn't matter to Spain. They walked away with the trophy beating Argentina. This is ABC News.
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1: Lows dip down to about 60 overnight under partly cloudy skies, southerly winds 5 to 10 miles per hour. Cloudy skies with a few peaks of sun Monday. Chance of thunderstorms. Highs level off around 85. Partly cloudy skies Monday night. Thunderstorms likely. Lows level off around 67. I'm meteorologist Jennifer Wojcicki on 95.3 WBEV, powered by Daily Dodge. Right now, it's 60 degrees.
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0: Dwight Yoakam from the This Time album, 1993. Just about putting the wraps on another edition of Country Flashback overnight. Fabulous Farm Babe Pam Yockey and the Midwest Farm Report crew are up next, followed by Wade and Sherry with the morning show. Always something on your radio. Time for me to disappear into the early morning sunrise, but not before I leave you with an ear cootie. A song is going to play in your head all morning long. Guaranteed. I've had lots of people come up and tell me, you and your darn ear cooties. Love me or hate me for these. I'm okay with it. Birthday that we missed yesterday, July 19th. George Frayne, also known as Commander Cody, born July 19th, 1944, giving us this morning's ear cootie. I'll be back at the microphone at midnight. So between now and then, kids, as always, behave yourselves. Good morning, everybody.
1: My pappy said, son, you're going to drive me to drinking if you don't stop driving that hot rod Lincoln.

got a Lincoln motor and it's really souped up. 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Got 8 cylinders and uses them all. 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With a 4-barrel carb and a dual exhaust, with 4 different gears you can really get lost. 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The brakes are good, tires fair. Pulled out of San Pedro late one night. The moon and the stars was shining bright. We was driving up a great fine hill, passing cars like they was standing still. All of a sudden, in a wink of an eye, a Cadillac sedan passed us by and said, "Boys, that's a mark for me." By then, the taillight was all you could see. Now the fellas ribbed me for being behind, so I thought I'd make the Lincoln unwind. Took my foot off the gas, and man alive, I shoved it on down into overdrive. Wound it up to 110, my speedometer said that I hit top end. My foot was glued like lead to the floor. That's all there is, and there ain't no more. Now the boys all thought.

I swiped the truck, crossed my fingers just for luck. My fenders was clicking the guardrail post. The guy beside me was white as a ghost. Smoke was coming from out of the back when I started to gain on that Cadillac. Knew it could catch him, I thought it could pass. Don't you know by then we'd be low on gas. Had flames coming from out of the side. Feel the tension, man, what a ride. I said, look out, boys, I got a license to fly. And that caddy pulled over and let

sudden she started knocking him down and she started to rock. And I looked in the mirror, red light was blinking, the cops was after my hot rod Lincoln. They arrested me and they put me in jail and they called my pappy to throw my bail. And he said, son, you're gonna drive me to drinking if you don't stop driving that hot rod Lincoln.

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1: From ABC News, I'm Sherry Preston. Gas prices jumping back up to an average of $4 a gallon as the U.S. and Iran launch more attacks at one another. AAA says the average price a year ago was $3.14 a gallon. Fighter jets stationed in the U.K. and Germany now being sent to the Middle East. Here's ABC's Allison Cossack.
2: The U.S. military now singling out the Revolutionary Guard, which the U.S. says is responsible for targeting American troops. Iran striking back on U.S. bases in Kuwait, Jordan, and Bahrain. Videos circulating online appearing to show projectiles raining down on a U.S. base in Jordan.
1: CENTCOM announcing the death of a third American service member, two confirmed dead already, and one other is presumed to have been killed. A new twist in the lettuce recall over the cyclosporiasis outbreak.
3: The FDA now says the one sample of Taylor Farms lettuce that had tested positive for the parasite was a false positive, but the recall is still on. Taylor Farms is pulling dozens of products sourced from central Mexico and distributed across 27 states, including bagged lettuce sold at Walmart under the Market Side brand. Health officials have already linked more than 1,600 illnesses to shredded iceberg lettuce served at Taco Bell locations in five states.
1: ABC's Hannah Batah. Social media influencers Andrew and Tristan Tate expected in a Miami courtroom today. The brothers facing new rape and sex trafficking charges in the UK. Former Greater Manchester Mayor Andy Burnham taking the final steps today to succeed Keir Starmer to become Britain's seventh prime minister in a decade. Most of the game, the score was blank, but in extra time, Spain scored just once to win the World Cup over Argentina. This fan at the final in East Rutherford, New Jersey.
4: I took a flight just to be here for the match, and I know it was worth it, and I know they would win. Viva España!
1: Final score, 1-0. 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
1: A third death from Legionnaires' disease in New York City, and the family of an 88-year-old man who died earlier this month now planning to file a lawsuit.
7: To be clear, the family's attorney does not believe he was sickened by his own apartment building. I'm told it's possible for the bacteria to travel from nearby cooling towers. Health experts now trying to pinpoint the source.
1: ABC's Lucy Yang. Despite the uptick in deaths, New York's health department says the spread of Legionnaires appears to be contained. Chicago getting a few days of relief, and then the Canadian wildfire smoke was back on Sunday. ABC's Lizette.

0: Nunez in the city.
1: Our current air quality is down to unhealthy, to in some isolated spots, very unhealthy. And so we do have that wildfire smoke that moved back into the area. It's just not nearly as bad as it was on Thursday. But still, everyone should be limiting their time outside today with that category at unhealthy for all, not just sensitive groups.
0: President Trump weighing in on Canada's role in air quality in this country.
2: I have a good relationship with Mark Carney, but you know, we got to stop the fires up there. If we can help them, we'll help them. But maybe they should pay us some damages or something, or should do some tariffs.
0: Christopher Nolan's The Odyssey taking in more than 124 million domestically and nearly 140 million worldwide in its opening weekend. The film cost $250 million to make, so it's already turning a profit. Sherry Preston, ABC News.
3: Chance of thunderstorms today. Otherwise, cloudy skies with a few peaks of sun. Highs level off around 85. Southwesterly winds 8 to 15 miles per hour. Storms likely tonight. Lows level off around 67. Partly cloudy skies. Mainly clear tomorrow. Chance of thunderstorms. Daytime highs approaching 80. I'm meteorologist Jennifer Wojcicki on 95.3 W.

0: 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Right now, it's 58 degrees.
1: To start us off on a Monday morning. I think that's a little good news. Come on in, everybody. Fabulous Farm Babe Pam Yonke on the radio. This is the Midwest Farm Report. Maybe I'll have a little more good news for you as the morning rolls on. For those farmers that are still trying to figure out what to do with last year's crop, markets are up in overnight electronic trade. It was a great weekend for county fair activities. And what you may not think about, the economic punch those county fairs bring to communities. We're talking about it with Jamie Butke, Executive Secretary of the Wisconsin Fair Association. Kylie Allen joining us this morning, talking about all things dairy here in the state of Wisconsin and how some of the board of director members see their role on Dairy Farmers of Wisconsin. Glad you're along with us. Stu Mocker, ag meteorologist, will be along with us in just a little bit. Weather-wise, it looks like it's going to be on again, off again chance today of showers. Starting as soon as mid-morning into the afternoon. Today's daytime high is expected to be right around 87 degrees. Chance of precipitation right around 40%. Some people may be even a better position for rain. Tonight down to 69 with some possible thunderstorms overnight. Tomorrow we'll start off with some patchy smoke before 9, otherwise sunshine and 81. Wednesday, sunshine and 77. Thursday, sunshine, 81 degrees. So a little bit of a break from that heat. Stumach's weather forecast, along with all the rest of the agribusiness news you're looking for, on the way. Up next, Bob Bosold continues his conversation with world-renowned animal handler Dr. Temple Grandin. She sees things that nobody else does, and she helps us in animal agriculture to make sure that our animals are respected for what they see. That next bit of conversation, right around the corner.
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3: Dr. Temple Grandin of Colorado State University has devoted her professional life to better livestock handling and modern breeding issues in our beef cattle. I'm Bob Bosold from the northern end of the world's longest barn in Eau Claire. And at this summer's Wisconsin FFA convention in Madison, Dr. Grandin talked about some of the issues she sees in some of our modern breeding programs, most of which, she says, are easy to pick up on.
4: Breeds that are popular tend to be the ones that have the problem, and you know what they are, but it definitely has a strong genetic component. I've got a really hideous picture of a four-month-old red Angus heifer. Four-month-old. There's no way this was founded with a very severe twisted claw. That is genetic. That should not be bred, period. And Angus Association has a very good hoof scoring chart, and we need to start using that. Don't breed foot abnormalities. And they'll show up young.
5: As far as your research, you're doing things as you read some of your research and listen to some of your presentations, you're never done. You're not satisfied that we know all the things we need to know about livestock handling, are you?
4: Well, in the livestock handling, I'd say 20 years ago, I was just super happy with everything is. And I would have never dreamed we would have started having problems with lameness in fat feedlot cattle. Because lameness in fat feedlot cattle 20 years ago, it was just about none. And now we've got groups of cattle, and there's research papers that show this, 8% of fat cattle coming into plants in the heart of feedlot country have mild lameness. And there's also got a big

0: percentage of some of these cattle that show some heart swelling. And that's not okay. And there's a big genetic component on both of these things.
1: In an ideal world, we could take care of it. But right now, with a 75-year low as far as cattle numbers, are we pressured into just putting whatever we can get as far as an animal out in the pastures or in the feedlot? And that's something we have to deal with.
0: Well, this is the problem. We're doing it because we are short on cattle, and closing the Mexican border for screwworm has made it worse. And I happen to agree with closing the border on controlling screwworm. I'm an elder that does remember how bad they are. The other problem with these big cattle, if I breed them big, just genetically, that animal has a big, gigantic sister that a rancher is not going to be able to feed on our sparse, dry, eastern Colorado rangelands, because you're just going to go broke trying to feed it in the wintertime.
1: We're speaking with Dr. Temple Grandin from Colorado State University, world-renowned as far as livestock handling. You're speaking at the Wisconsin FFA convention. That's different than talking to the Angus Association. What kind of a message do you have for these young people that hopefully are still impressionable about how to handle livestock and can be, let's face it, can still be trained?
0: Well, yes, and it gets back to management. And when you have a manager that gets behind handling livestock right, then they get handled right. But I have another issue I'm very concerned about. I am an extreme visual thinker. Everything I think about is a picture, and that makes me good at designing things. It also made me good at figuring, looking at things from the animal's point of view. So my very earliest research, I got into the chutes to see what cattle were seeing. Now, I thought everybody thought in pictures. Well, I have a book, Visual Thinking, Hidden Gifts of People Who Think in Pictures, Patterns, and Abstractions. And I worked with a lot of brilliant visual thinkers. Big patent portfolio, owned big metal fabrication shops. But they can't do higher math. I'm concerned that all this emphasis on algebra and calculus is going to screen out these visual thinkers we need for building mechanical things. There's a lot of mechanical things that we don't make in this country, and one of them is giant concrete mixers for mixing like big bridge beams for highways. And pork and chicken equipment's all coming out of Europe right now. Well, the reason for that is real simple. In ninth grade in Europe, you can go tech or university. And the visual thinkers like me, we need to be going into trades. That is not going to get screened out. But AI is not going to cause those jobs to get lost. But right now, with all the algebra and calculus requirements, I don't know if I could graduate my school today. I majored in psychology to avoid all the math classes. But I found in building something like a beef plant that the mechanical minds that don't have degrees invent and patent all the mechanical stuff. Then we need the mathematicians for refrigeration, for, you know, roof strength, make sure the building doesn't blow away, electrical requirements. Those are the things that require the mathematics. You need to have both. Now, I worked in industry in heavy construction, supervising installation of center track restrainers and other equipment through the 70s and 80s and 90s. And I worked with shop people. They were brilliant. They could build anything. They did not have college degrees. They had taken FFA welding classes, and we need to be keeping those welding classes. Like, one person I worked with was Schmeckley Construction Company, took a single FFA welding class in Fort Morgan, Colorado. He's building beef plants, and I'm concerned about who's going to replace these people. There's no replacements in the pipeline right now. They're playing video games in the basement when they ought to be out fixing things and building things. There's two parts of engineering. There's that visual part, which is getting screened out right now, and there's the mathematical part. And that's one of the big things I'm talking about today.
1: As we go forward, and you mentioned you think in pictures, talk about that, because as I've read some of your books and your research, you know, how you felt more comfortable the more you were squeezed and things like that, and that translates to livestock.
0: Well, I got the idea. A lot of autistic people, and I was a severely autistic little kid, got into very good intervention and had a great science teacher who got me motivated to study. Some of my bad grades were goofing off, but the problem I have with the abstract math is I can't remember it. Now, I can remember a formula for something like sizing a hydraulic cylinder because I see the piece of equipment that goes with that mathematics. But other problems we've got today, the kids can do all this higher mathematics, they can't measure anything. I've had students in my class that can't measure. They can't find the percent difference between two different things. We need to be, maybe for the visual thinkers, substituting a whole bunch of practical math. Because

0: hands-on jobs are not going to go away. A nurse is not going to go away. I'm also very concerned we're screening out our best veterinarians and our best doctors, because clinical skills are visual thinking. You've got heart doctors right now said we don't need stethoscopes anymore. They're just giving up the clinical skills. Or let's say you bring the cat in, and the visual thinking way would be, yeah, I'm pretty sure this cat's diabetic, one test to confirm. Now what they consider gold standard is, oh, we'll do 15 tests on this cat, see what it's got. It's, of course, a lot more expensive, too. But we're losing those clinical skills. And clinical skills basically are visual, sensory-based thinking. They're not mathematical thinking.
1: Now, you mentioned building big beef plants. But with your recommendations, I guess, or your research, you found packers weren't on your bandwagon. They didn't necessarily think that your way of doing it was, I'm sure they were thinking of the bottom line. They weren't thinking of the cattle.
0: Well, when I first started out, the way I used to sell equipment, I sold a lot of equipment, was on reduced bruises, reduced labor, and improved employee safety. Those were the basis for selling equipment. And then I got hired by McDonald's back in 1999 and Wendy's and Burger King to audit animal welfare. And I came up with a very simple scoring system. If you had to shoot 95% of those cattle unconscious, single shot from the captive bull. You know what the number one reason for failing was? Lack of maintenance of the tool. Number one reason for failing. And out of 74 McDonald's suppliers, only three had to buy expensive things to comply. A lot of non-slip flooring had to go in. A lot of that could be done really cheaply. Also, changing management was another thing that had to be done.
1: What a story. Interesting to listen to. We could go on forever, but she's in demand. Dr. Temple Grandin at the Wisconsin FFA convention, speaking to these students about things they should know in the future, things that will help them. Dr. Grandin, for many years, Colorado State University researcher. I'm Bob Bosold.
2: 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Stay tuned as ag meteorologist Stu Muck gives you the latest forecast in just moments, right here on the Midwest Farm Report.
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9: 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Stumacher, ag meteorologist, along with us. I just started glancing at my cell phone and all the googly that's all stuck all over it. It's probably partial fingerprints from food. I know it's dust from the barn. There may be some other elements on here from the barn. It's been a busy time for a lot of folks. One of the moms that I talked to at the fair, she just looked tuckered. I was at the Dane County Fair for the most part. Week before, they were at the Lodi Fair. So you know how that goes, back to back to back. And she said something about, all I can remind myself is I'll probably never say I spent too much time with my kids, you know?
10: Right, right. I wonder how my folks did it all those years and got cow's milk morning and night.
9: Yeah.
10: Oh.
9: I know it. I think about that myself. And the weather was never any different. Hot and sticky, just making everything a little bit more challenging. The good news is it sounds like we're getting a break this week, huh?
10: We start to get a break. I mean, we still have the air quality advisory till 11 a.m. in western Wisconsin, till noon further east. And there's rain this morning. That's exciting. I'm excited by it. The rain is falling in western Wisconsin, up toward Menominee and further north up toward Bloomer and Bear in that area, and down into southeast Minnesota, not into the La Crosse area yet. But there is rain out to the west. Man, that would be fantastic. I tried to mow lawn just a little bit on Saturday. Over where there's supposed to be grass, I thought the dust was as bad as if I were over the gravel driveway with the mower. It's just gotten that dry in eastern Wisconsin. We certainly could use the rain. There's a cool front trying to push in out of the west today. Still in western Minnesota, but out ahead, this band of rain has popped up. That will dissipate this morning, and I'd expect redevelopment a bit later today or on into the nighttime. In eastern Wisconsin, a very slight chance of rain toward later Tuesday afternoon, but mostly that rain will be late today or into the evening for a lot of us in the state. Some amounts up to a quarter, maybe a half an inch. Could be some localized strong winds, maybe localized heavy rain. Unfortunately, I have to say hail a possibility. So be weather aware today, especially later today into the nighttime. And then we get a little break from temperatures, cooling somewhat Tuesday, a little cooler Wednesday. They'll roll back in, but as I look toward the weekend, back to more normal levels, low 80s, maybe mid 80s for next weekend. That should be a lot more manageable than what we've seen. And we do have some nice winds the next few days. A good breeze may make things seem a bit better, too. I'll check the forecast after this.
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3: 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All right, Stu, going to get a little wash on those fields already. You said the La Crosse area?
4: Not quite in La Crosse. It's a little further west, but it's trying to build in. Our Compeer Financial Ag Weather Update. 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
3: There you go.
4: Let's talk about the rain in the west. Otherwise, smoky and sunny. The air quality advisory in effect until 11 and noon. And there could be some showers in the west developing and trying to push further east. Kind of breaking up. Have to watch a move in. But temps today in the upper 80s once again. Southwest winds 5 to 15. That shower chance tonight almost anywhere early in the nighttime. We start to clear it out again later on. Falling into the 60s. Upper 60s in the south. Mid or even low 60s in the north. That sounds nice. Winds will be gusting up near 20 and 25 southwest and west. Some smoke, but more sun tomorrow. A slight rain chance far east. I'd expect low 80s, even upper 70s in the north. The northwest winds 5 to 15. And sunny Wednesday, Pam, a lot of upper 70s with the north winds about 5 to 10 and maybe about 80 here by the end of the week.
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3: All right. Good enough. Thanks, Stu. We'll talk to you tomorrow.
4: All right. See you.
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1: Folks, this is Leo Amon, Equilisoc in Lamira with a marketing update for the week ending Friday, July 17th. 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And the selects low yielding underfished beef steers and heifers, 220 and down. 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High yielding choice and prime Holstein steers, 230 to 236. 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And the low yielding selects are regular. And underfish Holstein steers never 219 and down. Market cows, high yielding cows 150 to 175. Cutters, utilities, and lower yielding cows at 99 to 149. And the lower yielding cattle shells trim and doubtful health at 30 to 95. Market bulls 180 to 240 per pound. Our next auction will be Monday, July 20th, starting at 3 p.m. in the afternoon with fed cattle, followed by bulls and cows. This is Leo Amon, Equity Livestock in Lamira with this marketing update, and we thank you for your business.
2: We'll see a few spotty showers and thunderstorms at times here for today. Areas of patchy smoke at times as well, with partial sunshine developing, a high in the mid-80s. Winds out of the southwest increased around 10 to 15 miles per hour, gusting as high as 25. Tonight, a chance for showers and thunderstorms. Partly cloudy skies develop, a low near 67. Tuesday, slight chance for rain and storms, late, a high around 80. I'm meteorologist Jennifer Vujcicki on 95.3 WBEV, powered by Daily Dodge. Currently, it's 58.
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4: 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It's a balancing act to zero in on the most efficient and profitable amount of inventory to operate with. John Wodehouse is an extension educator at Penn State University and says inventory is a critical component of the balance sheet because it has a value.
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8: What I have found in my research is that inventory is complex and it's way too much for us to remember. 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But I think the biggest thing that I learned is that inventory trends and benchmarks are relatively simple to see in some of these different apps and softwares.
4: I'm Jody Henke. 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

0: It's a year-long campaign that our county fairs have been sharing. I'm talking with Jamie Butke, Executive Secretary of the Wisconsin Fair Association, about those data points and the financial punch county fairs bring not only to their local community, but statewide. So glad you're along with us. I am the fabulous Farm Babe Pam Yonke. This is the Midwest Farm Report on this, the 20th day of July. Let me see. Here's one that I'm guessing many in the audience will remember. On this day, back in 1969, you heard the phrase, "That's one small step for a man, one giant leap for mankind." Yep. That's when astronaut Neil Armstrong, some 240,000 miles away from Earth, said the words as he became the first human to walk on the surface of the moon. "That's one small step for a man, one giant leap for mankind." Happened on this day back in 1969. On this day back in 1988, Die Hard the movie premieres. It was a box office success. Huge. And it also established Bruce Willis as a movie star. He was the wisecracking New York City cop, John McClane. Die Hard, the movie, debuts on this day back in 1988. Yes, we do have some birthdays for you this morning. Happy birthday to actress Sandra Oh. She is 55. The former Mrs. Tom Brady, Gisele Bündchen. She turns 46 years young today. And now you know.
1: While June is National Dairy Month, July is just as sweet. National Ice Cream Month brings us a great opportunity to celebrate the people and the cows who make the sweet treat possible. We're catching up with just one of those people today. Carolyn Alstein is a dairy farmer who represents District 2 on Dairy Farmers of Wisconsin Board of Directors. She farms in Coleman, Wisconsin. She tells us how she's celebrating National Ice Cream Month.
2: So Wisconsin being the dairy, you know, one of the big dairy states, we don't just celebrate dairy all year or just in June. We celebrate it all year round. And especially with July being National Ice Cream Month, ice cream is huge for everybody. So, and the third Sunday in July is National Ice Cream Day. And it's no surprise that ice cream sales in Wisconsin are about 17% higher in July than during the average month.
1: Well, let's start to talk some of the process of how we get the ice cream into our freezer. It starts at the farm, right?
2: Correct. Yeah. So it starts at the dairy farm, and it actually takes about 12 pounds or roughly about 1.4 gallons of milk to make just 1 gallon of ice cream. So in fact, about 6% of all the milk produced in the United States becomes ice cream. So every cone, sundae, or milkshake begins with dairy farmers caring for their cows 365 days a year.
1: You know, I wonder this quite often. Sometimes when I walk through the store, some containers say ice cream and some just say things like frozen dessert. What actually makes something ice cream? What qualifies?
2: Yeah, so the USDA has a standard for it. So legally to be called ice cream, it must contain at least 10% milk fat. And that milk fat gives that ice cream the rich and creamy flavor and texture that makes it a flavor and everything that everybody enjoys.
1: Let's talk history a little bit. Wisconsin has been known for their ice cream for a long time.
2: Yeah, actually, the ice cream sundae was invented in Two Rivers, Wisconsin in 1881, which is pretty

0: cool. And it was originally actually only served on Sundays and only costed a nickel. And so now, more than 140 years later, it's actually still one of the most popular ways to enjoy ice cream.
1: An ice cream sundae is my favorite way to enjoy ice cream for sure. To make sure we're supporting dairy farmers right here in Wisconsin, what are some of the ways that that we can shop for Wisconsin ice cream?
0: I would encourage everyone to look for the products with that Proudly Wisconsin dairy badge. Or even if you want to look, there's a code. You can look for code 55 on packages. And that's just a simple way to knowing that you're supporting the Wisconsin dairy farm families, local processors, and the communities that make our state's dairy industry so special. So every purchase helps keep Wisconsin dairies strong for the next generation.
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2: 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You know, we're constantly talking about the lack of beef cattle here in the United States as farmers try to struggle to figure out, are they going to be able to rebuild the beef herd? What's going to be going on there? And dairy plays a critical role in that conversation. This morning, we want to take a closer look at what the federal government's trying to do to strengthen meat processing capacity. You know, we've got a lot of small and medium meat processors out there that could be struggling because of the lack of animals, not because of the lack of demand. Now, USDA trying to help build a more resilient supply chain with a program called SPUR.
3: SPUR, which stands for Strengthening Processing for U.S. Ranchers, is going to give $500 million to small and mid-sized meat processors. Under Secretary Richard Fordyce, who leads farm production and conservation, says small to mid-sized processors are those handling 2,000 head of cattle or fewer every day. He explains how USDA will distribute that funding.
4: The Farm Service Agency is going to administer this program, but it's not going to be done at the county office level. It'll be done from headquarters in Washington, working very closely with the chief economist's office, who will help help determine the calculation on the payment rate, and then the Food Safety Inspection Service, that are the keepers of all the records, right? So they'll be able to identify the number of head related specifically to a specific plant. So we'll get those numbers from FSIS, working again, work with the chief economist's office to develop the payments. And then FSA at the headquarters here in Washington will be notifying those processors about their eligibility and their potential payment, and then how to go forward from there.
3: Those notifications have not gone out yet. Undersecretary Fordyce says the agency is still compiling the numbers. He tells us how USDA will determine the success of this $500 million program.
4: And if we are successful, we've been able to retain that critical marketing supply chain piece and ensure that it stays in place, which is, you know, obviously critical. We've got farmers of all kinds in this country. And, you know, most of the things that we grow require some processing of some kind. This beef processing piece is really no different. We've got to continue to ensure that the infrastructure stays in place. And again, that very, very important supply chain link from the farm or the ranch to the consumer needs to stay in place.
3: When it comes to transparency and public knowledge on who receives these processing funds, Undersecretary Fordyce says they're still navigating the best way to do that.
4: You know, this is a little bit different way of doing a program. We've not really done one this way before, you know, where we're going to be able to get those numbers. The numbers for eligibility are going to come from the Food Safety Inspection Service. It's going to be administered from Farm Service Agency here in Washington. Farm Service Agency will proactively reach out to contact

0: the eligible processors. That's a great question. I don't know that I know the answer to how we'll track that, but we always do. We always figure out a way to get that information out. And so we'll do that. I'm just not sure today exactly how we're going to do that.
1: Undersecretary Richard Fordyce, along with us, explaining USDA's SPUR program, which is investing $500 million in small and mid-sized meat processors. The goal? To strengthen beef processing capacity and build a more resilient supply chain. I'm Stephanie Hoff reporting.
2: Thanks, Stephanie. We'll wait and see if any of our Wisconsin meat processors received any part of that $500 million grant from the Farm Production and Conservation Agency. Markets in overnight electronic trade this morning are actually holding pretty firm. We're all starting off on decent notes as far as the grain trade's concerned. Right now, September corn's up a nickel. December new crop up a nickel at 473. August soybeans are up 12 cents. November new crop up 12 and a half, 1215. The wheat, well, right now, September's up two at 684. And July of next year, wheat unchanged at 716. On Friday in Chicago, the barrel cheese gained a penny at 161 and a quarter. 40-pound block cheese was up 2¾ cents, 162 and three quarters, while AA butter gained a quarter of a cent at $1.59 a pound. The August Class 3 milk that goes into cheese is actually down 3 cents right now, 1779 a hundredweight. On the way next, I hope you had a chance to enjoy some activities at a county fair near you. If not, the good news is we still have plenty to come. Those fairs do more than just bring people together. They also are a financial driver for many communities. Talking about that with Jamie Butke, the executive secretary of the Wisconsin Fair Association, that's on the way. 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
2: 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And, you know, judging by the numbers right now, he should have some good news for us. We'll wait and see if that holds true tomorrow morning. As we wrap it up today, I mentioned earlier, spent a lot of time over the weekend at the Dane County Fair. I'm sure you may have been engaged in county fair activities. I talked with one parent, and they said, yeah, it's a lot of hassle, a lot of running. The last week.

0: weekend a lot of sweat. But she said, you know, I'll never regret the time I spend with my kids. And that's one of the driving factors of what keeps county fairs so vibrant around Wisconsin. But what you may not stop and think about is the financial impact that county fair is having not only on that community, but on the state as a whole. The Wisconsin Fair Association undertook an economic survey to find out about the numbers behind county fairs. How does it influence communities? How much money does it bring into the state? Jamie Butke is the executive secretary of the Wisconsin Fair Association. They introduced the initial data during their winter convention back in January in Wisconsin Dells. And there's more surveying going on right now to try to find out about the community impact of county fairs, the intrinsic value, people talking to people, neighbors getting to know neighbors, all of us coming together. Jamie says it's a marvelous story and one that she hopes to continue to tell.
1: I want 100% participation on our economic impact study. The goal is 85% to get a free plan, and 100% of our fairs did it because we did this grant. And now we have all this data that is specific, and then fairs had the option to go and get their own if they wanted as well. But I can tell you what the economic impact is for our state. It's crazy. We're still trying to absorb all these numbers, but we're already planning ahead to, like, well, how do we take that to legislators? How do we take that to sponsors? And how can every fair utilize that so that we really truly share how important Wisconsin fairs are? Because we never say that. And now we have numbers to back it. It's huge, huge.
0: And it doesn't end there. While you extrapolate through the data that's been collected, now I hear there's another survey in the works that Wisconsin no doubt will want to be engaged in.
1: Yep. So this first one was all about the people that come to your fair. There was even one on how the buildings are used and that type of stuff, non-fair events. Now it's, what does it bring to the community? So the first was hotel rate, you know, they buy gas, all that type of stuff. But now it's, what does it do for your community? Who benefits in your community, whether it's the service club that offers the scholarships because they had the food stand at your fair and that type of stuff. So they're in the early phases of what that data looks like. So I anticipate that coming out sometime this year that we'll do that push. And I'm hoping we can encourage all of our fair members to get that data again.
0: I'd like to say we're unique. We are unique, but there's a lot of us outside of Wisconsin.
1: There are, and we're similar, right? Like, so with the whole tour, they've been across the U.S., and it's the same. We're all trying to do that agriculture education. It is important to the community. It just may be like, you know, we may feel like a true family reunion, like we're talking to all of our family. We really are. But there might be a southern version of it that's a little more elegant version of it, or the difference in different states is they might not have that next level of support where WAF has, we provide that for our fair members. That's not a common, it is in other states, but it's not in the majority of the states. There's some that don't even have a state association. So my job, they don't have. The other difference for us is because we are state aided and we have to have so many, you have to do your reports. You don't have to be a member of WAF, but you have to submit this data and be that. Our membership keeps staying. There are other states where they might have 12 fairs, and there might be another 12 fairs that they still have, but they're not a member of their state association because they don't find the value of it. So we're trying to help connect with all those other states and make every state have a position like ours to bring more value so that they have this whole support network, which is what's going to happen with the app that they're releasing.
0: One of the messages here is you can't recruit the way you used to. You can't really reach your audience the way you used to, and you can't interact with your attendees the way you used to. What they're getting at is what worked at the beginning of the fair is now got to step up to the cell phone AI world, and that's part of what you're getting at.
1: Right, and so, you know, we meet at our convention, we have our district meetings, right? That's fantastic, but I need to talk to someone every other week or whatever. So here's a, we can be on our Wisconsin platform or the You Make the Difference platform, and I can have a question. Hey, I need a judge's contract. Who's got one? And in an instant, people can upload it, or you can see what's in a library, or we can chat like, hey, we're running into this issue.

0: me, but it's all the same people who are trying to engage the same way. Not everybody got on the bus, right? Not everybody was like a fan, like this isn't really happening. But those who did dive in deep have dove in so deep that they're waiting to connect with the other people. So think about how that powerful group who is really divested, all of a sudden there's going to be other people who want to get along for the ride because the things that you can share are huge. The knowledge.
1: Man, I love to tell that story. Jamie Butke, Executive Secretary of the Wisconsin Fair Association. You may have seen some of those information placards up at your county fair explaining the economic impact that that one event can have, not just on the community, but the state as a whole. You can see some of the data at wifairs.com, helping you to better understand things. In essence, the data that they've gathered so far shows the statewide economic influence of fairs is about $1.5 billion statewide. The jobs it generates, really, it's about 5.4 million visitors, 10,000 jobs, and a significant percentage of guests traveling from out of town. Just something to keep in mind if you are still looking at a county fair near you, or if yours already passed, maybe it's time to do a little traveling. WIFairs.com has the complete rundown of fairs.
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5: From ABC News, I'm Sherry Preston. The price of gas is once again up over $4 a gallon on average as the U.S. and Iran square off for more fighting over the weekend.
6: A U.S. official confirms F-16s from Germany and F-35 fighters based in Britain are being sent to the region, joining some 50,000 U.S. troops already there. Iran not shying away from escalation, striking at U.S. bases and infrastructure in Kuwait, Jordan, and Bahrain, including a desalination plant, part of a system that supplies roughly 90% of Kuwait's drinking water.
5: ABC's Hannah Patah. As many as three U.S. service members killed by Iranian strikes in Jordan, says ABC Pentagon reporter Louis Martinez.
7: Raises questions. Does this mean that there's total coverage to protect these U.S. forces inside of Jordan? Is there some kind of, a reallocation that needs to be made? Has Iran discovered a weakness?
5: Another U.S. service member killed defusing an IED in Iraq. Great Britain getting its seventh prime minister in a decade. Keir Starmer handing the king his resignation this morning. Starmer saying on his way out of 10 Downing Street.
8: We face a world now where our enemies will stop at nothing to divide us because of our values, our freedom, our decency, and frankly, because of our unflinching resolve towards the brave people of Ukraine.
5: Taking over the prime minister role, former Greater Manchester Mayor Andy Burnham, who was recently elected the new leader of the Labour Party. Consumers weighing in on the parasitic illness traced to produce.
9: Definitely when it comes to fast food, I am taking a pause. I have no interest. I think the reputation of the restaurant changes how I'm going to feel about it.
5: Supplier Taylor Farms recalling its iceberg lettuce. Taco Bell also linked to some cases. In Madrid, celebrations went on all night long following Spain's defeat of Argentina 1-0 in the World Cup final. You're listening to ABC News.
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5: Andrew and Tristan Tate due in a Miami courtroom and facing numerous new charges.
11: The Tate brothers now face 59 charges.

0: charges in the UK, including multiple counts of rape, multiple counts of alleged assault, as well as human trafficking, and as well of allegedly making indecent images of children and extreme pornography. These are obviously very serious accusations, which the brothers deny.
1: That's ABC's Patrick Reeval at the Foreign Desk in London. The Trump administration denying a New York Times report that says federal agents have been told the FBI will no longer investigate confrontations involving immigration agents. ABC's Karen Waugh has more on that.
2: The Times reports agents were notified such cases would be instead handled by an agency called Homeland Security Investigations, which is an arm of Immigration and Customs Enforcement, or ICE. This effectively leaves the agency to investigate itself. The FBI and Homeland Security deny there's been a policy change, saying this is false, adding the FBI will continue to investigate in accordance with agency policy.
1: Lawyers for Pamela Smart, the teacher serving a life prison sentence for orchestrating the murder of her husband by her teenage student, is petitioning for a new trial. Hers was the first trial in the nation to be broadcast live on TV from start to finish. She was convicted of first-degree murder in 1990. The 15-year-old she was dating at the time served 25 years. Sherry Preston.
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4: 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Some clouds out there, maybe some rain coming our way today. Thunderstorms may be on the docket. We'll see. We'll talk with the weatherology meteorologist Michael Carroll at 7:20. But partly sunny, otherwise smoke through mid-afternoon. Chance for showers and thunderstorms again later in the afternoon to tonight. 86 for a high today. And I see those thunderstorms moving through the night as well. So we'll keep an eye on that, our weather team here. Hopefully you had a good weekend. A little international flavor for sports yesterday with the Open Championship, a.k.a. the British Open, and the World Cup final. Spain raising the World Cup for the second time in their country's history. Ending, what, a 39-day run here in the United States and North America. Thanks for waking up with us. It is Monday, July 20th, 2026, day number 201 of the year. Just 164 days remain. It's National Lollipop Day, National Moon Day, National Fortune Cookie Day, and International Chess Day. 1969, Apollo 11 astronaut Neil Armstrong and Buzz Aldrin landed on the moon. What were you doing back then if you were live and kicking? 1976, Viking 1 became the first spacecraft to successfully land on Mars, and in 1940... Billboard magazine published its first national music popularity chart. So a lot of cool stuff going on this day in history. Let's make history today doing something positive. Should be a fun day today. Brewers swept away the Miami Marlins yesterday. Wild Bill, William Contreras, with a walk-off three-run bomb, which was great. Beaver Dam 16U and Watertown 17U. American Legion Baseball heading to state as well. Today on the show, not only do we have Michael Carroll, our meteorologist, Tom Ballwig is going to join us today. We have the Leroy Meets Wheel of Meat. We'll check in with Tanya from the Washington County Fair. The Columbus Family Dental Mystery Player of the Game from yesterday. We'll do what, 8:15. Birthdays and anniversaries. We'll find out if I'm smarter than a fifth grader. Got Generations Chiropractic, Dr. Ellie. Going to pay us a visit as well. So we have a full show today, and we appreciate you being a part of that as well here on 95.3 WBEV. Also want to remind you that the Gruber Law Office is there for you if you've been injured in an accident, need some help. 414-276-6666.

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0: It is 6:09. 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
5: Strong to severe thunderstorms are possible across Wisconsin today. The National Weather Service has placed the entire area under enhanced risk for severe weather. Forecasters say damaging wind gusts are expected between 2 p.m. and 11 p.m. Showers and storms this morning are not expected to be widespread, but conditions could become more favorable later in the day. West Milwaukee police have arrested a suspect in connection with a fatal stabbing that left one man dead and a woman injured early Sunday morning. Investigators say the incident happened around 3:40 a.m. near 52nd Street and National Avenue. A 28-year-old Milwaukee man died at the scene, while a 25-year-old West Milwaukee woman suffered non-life-threatening injuries. Police say first-degree intentional homicide charges are expected to be referred to the Milwaukee County District Attorney's Office. Racine police say a 24-year-old man died Saturday morning after officers responded to a welfare check involving a reported mental health crisis. According to the Racine Police Department, officers were called to the Pershing Park Drive just before 10 a.m. Police say the man died from a self-inflicted gunshot wound despite life-saving efforts. Authorities say no officers fired their weapons. Your WBEV News will continue in just a moment.
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5: Your WBEV News continues. A Menominee Falls man is facing several felony charges after police say a road rage incident escalated into gunfire last month. According to the Menominee Falls Police Department, Samuel L. Kendall was arrested following a multi-agency investigation that included several search warrants. Police say Kendall remains in the Waukesha County Jail on a $250,000 bond. The Columbia County Sheriff's Office is investigating a fatal single-vehicle crash early Saturday morning in the town of Fort Winnebago. According to the Sheriff's Office, deputies were called just after 12:15 a.m. to the County Highway CM near Dixon Road, where a pickup truck had crashed into a tree. The driver, who was the only occupant, was pronounced dead at the scene. Investigators say speed appears to have been a factor, while alcohol does not appear to have been involved. Horicon Marsh is seeing a record number of nesting black-necked stilts this summer. The Wisconsin Department of Natural Resources says surveys conducted with the U.S. Fish and Wildlife Service documented 81 nests, nearly double the previous high count recorded during a 2022 survey. I'm Allison Meggs reporting from the Daily Dodge News Center. Submit your news tips at dailydodge.com.
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1: No one pitch. Ground ball towards third over the leaping Urshela and into left field, a base hit. Scoring from third, Perkins. Right behind him comes Terang, and it's a two-run double. It went into the corner on that chopper. And William Contreras standing up to second base. McGill kicks, delivers, swing and a miss. He struck him out. And Trevor McGill strikes out the side in Schwarber, Realmuto, and Bohm.
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4: For today, partly sunny skies this morning. Could see some rain roll through this morning as well. There's some, looking at the radar, there's some weather sliding in from Minnesota. We'll see. Some severe stuff, though, this afternoon. Could be coming your way late afternoon into mid-evening. So we'll keep an eye on that. Right now, like into Minneapolis and Mason City, Iowa, all the way up to almost Rhinelander, there's some rain coming in. It looks like it's going to hit us maybe 8 o'clock this morning, so we'll keep an eye on that. Again, wind gusts during the day as high as 25. Could go much higher if we get some severe weather tonight. Could see up to half an inch of rain tonight, which my ear lawn's like mine. It is brown. It's almost like I'm in Africa when you see pictures of the people on safari. It is so brown and so dormant. We got to green this thing up. I haven't mowed my lawn in a week. I enjoy mowing my lawn. Mostly sunny today, high near 82, northwest winds at 10 to 25 miles an hour. Wednesday, sunny and 77. If you're looking to go fishing today, major going on, 6:35 to 8:35. Also tonight, 6:55 to 8:55. A minor, 12:40 to 1:40. And again, through the overnight, 105 to 205. The moon phase is waxing crescent. Stable weather earlier this morning continues to be your best opportunity before, we get things moving today as well with the weather. Unless you want to sit in the rain, we will wait and see what's going on there. A couple of things you mentioned at the top of the hour. Beaver Dam Post 146, White Construction 16U. American Legion Baseball was able to win four games in their regional. They swept, including Waupun twice. Got a 4-2 win yesterday. They're going to state. They're going to head to Beloit on Friday for their first matchup. Play Eau Claire at 10 a.m. Friday morning, the 16U. Also, the Watertown 17U Legion squad lost their first game and then swept four straight, including a favorite Oconomowoc twice to punch there. They got to go to Chippewa Falls. They'll play Middleton at Chippewa Falls Friday morning as well at 10 a.m. So we'll keep an eye on that. We've got Legion Baseball tomorrow night, regular season, Beaver Dam and Mayville 19U. And then the Golden Beavers get things going with their playoffs. They host a regional as well at 19U in the AA. And we will have their first game at 1 o'clock on Thursday on Daily Dodge TV. And all the Golden Beaver games at the regional we will carry. So appreciate you being on board with that. If you have any birthdays, please give us a call right now, 885-4446, or send a text, 920-887-9595. On the birthday list today, Mark Lidke over in the Rosendale area has a birthday today. So Mark Lidke is the only birthday that I have on the list. I know somebody else has got to have a birthday out there as well. 920-885-4446 is the phone number. Brewers, they open up a series with the New York Mets tonight. The Miz going to be back on the hill today, so a little extended break for the Miz. And he'll take on Freddy Peralta tonight, which is going to be a good matchup. 6:05, the broadcast time. If you're looking to get down to the ballpark, tonight might be a good night to do that, to see the Miz and Freddy. I'm sure he'll get a rousing ovation from the Milwaukee faithful for all he did for the Brewers organization.

0: So we got going on right there. Tom Ballwig, we mentioned from Ballwig Implement, will be joining us in just a couple of seconds. I'm sure he had a rousing weekend as well. And a little later on in the show, we're going to talk with Tanya from the Washington County Fair, because tomorrow the Washington County Fair gets going, and I'll be out there wandering the Washington County Fair. We'll also have, I know the playlist is going to be out there. The damn sports show is going to be out there. We are going to have a good time over in West Bend, and hopefully you can join us over there as well. If you would like to go to the Washington County Fair, the next three people that give me a call once we go to commercials, I've got two tickets to the Washington County Fair. Just give me a call at 885-4446. That's 885-4446. And you just have to pick up the tickets here at our office, and you can enjoy some of the fun stuff that goes on at the Washington County Fair. 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
3: The crew walks it off. Good morning. I'm Doug Russell with sports. Sometimes you're just a team of destiny.
4: Fly ball up center. It is back. It is gone. Say goodnight, Wild Bill.
3: Jeff Levering on Brewers TV with the call. Down by one with two on in the ninth. William Contreras blasts one over the left center field wall. The Brewers complete the sweep 3-1 over the Marlins. For Contreras, not bad work on your alleged day off.
5: To come in the game late, which he's a guy that catches every day, so when he gets those off days, he savors them. But I just felt like coming off the All-Star break, even though he had the rigmarole of going to the All-Star week, I knew his legs were good and put him in for two at-bats.
3: Brewers manager Pat Murphy, his team now hosts the Mets for three starting tonight. Jacob Mizorowski pitches against former Brewers ace Freddie Peralta. It gets underway at 6:40. Entering play this week in the Central, the Brewers lead over the Cubs is 6 games. St. Louis is 10 games out of first place. Moving on to the World Cup.
4: Poro chance to cross, hooks it in. Williams battling, knocks it down.
3: The match's lone goal in extra time. Play-by-play courtesy of Fox Sports. Spain defeats Argentina 1-0. This is Spain's second World Cup championship. Their other one came in 2010. And at the Open Championship at Royal Birkdale.
6: To win the Open, putt is on its way.
4: Yes, he has done it! Ryan Fox birdies the last, and he wins the 154th Open at Royal Birkdale.
3: Play-by-play courtesy of SiriusXM. Ryan Fox finishes at minus 10 for the tournament. One shot in front of Cameron Young. Two shots in front of Sam Burns. Doug Russell, Wisconsin Radio Network.
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2: 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When guests would come aboard, they'd usually play a fun game the couple had dreamed up, and those guests always loved it. 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The name? 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It made Edwin Lowe rich enough to buy his own yacht. Sometimes your ship really does come in. With the Success Journal, I'm Chris Whitting.
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6: And no one could stand between The Odyssey and the top spot at the weekend box office. Christopher Nolan's star-studded adaptation of the classic poem took in more than $264 million worldwide. That's Nolan's strongest opening weekend since The Dark Knight Rises 14 years ago. The Matt Damon-led epic took in almost $125 million in the U.S. Sunday's World Cup final had some uniquely American touches, including a pregame speech from Tom Cruise before a Super Bowl-style halftime show in New Jersey. Madonna opened the performance. It also featured songs from BTS, Shakira, Justin Bieber, and Chris Martin of Coldplay. Could be a smooth day for a music icon. Guitar legend Carlos Santana, 79 today. Brian Clark, ABC News.
7: From ABC News, Wall Street Now. After significant losses Friday, stock futures are looking up at the start of a new trading week. The Dow went into the weekend with a 400-point hit, closing Friday at 52,146. The S&P fell 1%, the Nasdaq Composite 1.4%. With a return to open hostilities between the U.S. and Iran, global benchmark Brent crude oil is back up to $90 a barrel. Gas Buddy says regular unleaded gasoline is approaching $4 a gallon. AAA says it's already there. International trade tensions are threatening the profitability of U.S. distillers. The Trump administration wants changes to the trade agreement with Canada and Mexico, two major importers of Kentucky bourbon. And a story dating back nearly 3,000 years is thrilling 21st century moviegoers. Christopher Nolan's film adaptation of The Odyssey rang up over $264 million in ticket sales worldwide in its opening weekend. Jim Ryan, ABC News.
8: Strong to severe thunderstorms are possible across Wisconsin this afternoon and evening. Forecasters say damaging winds are the greatest threat between 2 p.m. and 11 p.m., though large hail and tornadoes are also possible. West Milwaukee police have arrested a suspect in Sunday's fatal stabbing. A Milwaukee man was killed, a woman was injured, and first-degree intentional homicide charges are expected to be referred to the Milwaukee County District Attorney's Office. Racine police say a 24-year-old man died Saturday during a reported mental health crisis. Officers responded to a welfare check, and authorities say no officers fired their weapons. A Menominee Falls man faces multiple felony charges after police say a road rage incident escalated into gunfire last month. Samuel L. Kendall remains in the Waukesha County Jail.

on a $250,000 bond. The Columbia County Sheriff's Office is investigating a fatal crash in the town of Fort Winnebago. Deputies say a pickup truck left the road and struck a tree early Saturday. Speed appears to be a factor, while alcohol is not believed to be involved. Horicon Marsh has set a new record for nesting black neck stilts. The Wisconsin DNR and U.S. Fish and Wildlife Services documented 81 nests this summer, nearly doubling the previous high recorded in 2022.

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2: For today, partly sunny skies, patchy smoke, going to see some rain move through this morning, and then thunderstorms possibly severe later in the afternoon into tonight with a high near 86. Southwest wind at 5 to 15. Gusts as high as 25. Get storms, see much heavier winds than that. Tonight, showers and thunderstorms likely before midnight. Mostly cloudy, low down to 67. Tuesday, sunshine 82. Mostly clear on Tuesday night with a low down to 54. Wednesday, sunny and 77. It is currently looking at the temperature right now. Trying to get a good mix at that. It's 68. 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
1: It's 6:39 at 95.3 WBEV. After a fun weekend, let's head to Balwig Implement, two great locations, one in Beaver Dam, one in the great city of Waupun, and also they have a satellite secret office in Markazan where we sometimes hear from Tom Balwig. Good morning, sir.
2: Hey, good morning. That secret office is here, so I don't have to get up so early and be at the main office at Waupun. So, you know, I'll tell you how that goes.
1: I hear you there. You want to get there too early in the morning.
2: Yeah, no, it'd scare the heck out of all the employees, you know, and wondering what the heck I'm doing watching, you know, doing that sort of thing.
1: Have you ever
2: Nice weekend, and it looks like we're going to get some rain.
1: Yeah, I'm looking at the radar right now. There's some stuff moving in Eau Claire and coming over, and by like the 8 o'clock hour, we should be reaching us in some capacity, which is good. And then chances of some severe weather later this afternoon, but we'll wait and see what happens there. We'll take any kind of precipitation.
2: Yeah, I was off the air. I told you that we took a drive over to La Crosse for the weekend. And when you get over to Montello and you get into some of the areas where there's some sandier soil, it is really looking dry. And they really need the rain, even a lot more than we need it.
1: Oh, wow. So, so the more rain, the better for everyone, right?
2: Yeah, I think so. Yeah, it would be. For a while anyway, you know. Yeah. But you know what's going to happen? Then it'll start raining and everybody will be mad because it's raining too much. So, and, you know, and all the fairs are starting, so it always rains during the fairs, right?
1: Yeah, I'll be at Washington County Fair tomorrow over in West Bend. And Fond du Lac was this past weekend. I heard a lot of people had a great time over there. I didn't get over there. And Dodge County just a few weeks away.
2: Yes, and we were at the Fond du Lac County Fair, and, you know, Balwig Implement is a great supporter of the youth animal auctions out there. And, folks, when you're out there shopping for things, remember the businesses that support your communities.
1: Yes.
2: And it's not just the communities, it's the schools that are around, and it's the youth that's around, because I'm always stunned by how many are there, but I also am really stunned by those who are in agriculture who are not there, which really surprises me, because this is all about agriculture, you know, the agricultural fairs. That's why they put them on, and I realize, yes, they do have music events and other things, but it's generally focused towards agriculture.
1: Yes.
2: So you have a great time at Washington, and, you know, make sure you do a good job over there.
1: I'll always do my best. Did anybody place a bid on you at the meat animal sale at the Fond du Lac County Fair?
2: Did what?
1: Did anybody put a bid on you? They saw you walk through the rink,
2: no.
1: And they're like, give me $2 a pound.
2: No, they did not.
1: Okay.
2: There, but I've had that happen already, and it's always fun being around an auctioneer, and if you've got some little kid with you, I can remember years ago when my son was playing with the sign, and he actually bought a pig.
1: Oh, okay. Look at that. By accident, right? You're like, okay. That'll work.
2: No, I don't think it was by accident. I knew the auctioneer, so that, you know, no accident there at all.
1: So what's going on at Balwig?
2: Well, hey, you know, one thing that last Friday, somebody called us from a ways away, and they commented about the fact that at Balwig Implement, we answer the phones. And, you know, at some of the dealerships nowadays,

0: When you call, you get into a phone tree, and it takes you forever to get to one of the departments. You know, click, hit 7, hit 6, hit 5. There's always a narrative after that. Well, at Ballweg Implement, we actually answer the phone.
1: Yes.
0: So if you're looking to buy something, which that would be a reason why you're calling, you're either buying something or you're trying to fix something, you know that you're getting a hold of somebody and they're talking to you, so that when you want to get into the parts department, you don't have to listen to a phone message and then get and then leave a message again and then hope like heck somebody calls you back. We actually answer that phone. So if you're looking for parts or you're looking for service, and nowadays it's really difficult to get service. So if you got an older piece of equipment, you know, it'd be like somebody looking at you, Wade, or myself.
1: Yes.
0: You know, it's not just the fresh new stuff, right?
1: I don't know, Tom.
0: Yeah, you looked at the mirror this morning, right?
1: Okay. Anyway,
0: so if you want service, we actually have service technicians that can assist you. And it's not just on items. Again, one of the problems is that a lot of times you call someplace and, if they've been there for 2 years, they're long-term employees. That's not the way it works at Ballweg Implement. So if you're looking for service, at the Beaver Dam store, we have 3 service technicians there. Well, actually 2.5. I think Jim works half days. But so one new one that's been there for 12 years.
1: Okay.
0: Mitch has been around for 12 years, and Jim has been around for probably 35 years. And they know what they're talking about.
1: Mm-hmm. Which is always good. You get when you have confidence in knowing what you're talking about, right?
0: Yeah, somebody that's competent and you have confidence. Those are two things that go together.
1: Sure.
0: The other thing, at Waupun, we have long-term technicians there. So when you have an older tractor, like a 7800 tractor, or maybe you've got a 4455 or a 4430, we actually have people who worked on those their entire careers. Mm-hmm. So that you know that you can come in and get those fixed. Those are all things we offer at Ballweg Implement. And we have people in the parts department that have been there for many, many years, so that when you call, they know exactly what you need and they can get you those parts. And that makes a difference when you're getting ready to go out to the field or you want to mow your lawn.
1: Yes.
0: Both of those.
1: Yes, I haven't mowed my lawn in, like I said, it's been 8 days, which is usually pretty long for me. But it's not growing. It's brown. It looks like it's the African bush right now.
0: Yeah, well, it'll get wet, and then you'll be complaining about mowing twice a week on it again. So talking about mowing lawns, we've got compact tractors, and we've got lawnmowers. And right now, the compact tractors, not only, thinking about compact tractors for mowing grass, but it's getting time when you should be out in the woods out there getting your deer stands ready or having fun, you know, just doing some things that you build things and you cut things down and that sort of thing. Well, we've got a good selection of new and used compact tractors, and we finance used tractors. We also take used tractors in trade. So if you're looking for a compact tractor, or you're looking for a lawn and garden tractor, or better yet, look for one of our EAA Gators, we take trades at Ballweg Implement. So that means that you can trade yours in, and you can, then you can finance the rest of it for up to 84 months. So that's a long time, makes the payments nice and low, but it makes it nice and affordable. And I bet you haven't been to our website lately, but we've got lots of new stuff on the website. Got to remind you about our PUC kits. Remember what those are?
1: Yes, performance upgrade kits.
0: Yes, that's what your wife wants to get for you.
1: That is 100% true.
0: Well, anyway, we've got a catalog on there, and I to be honest, I went through it this morning and I did not see your picture on there.
1: Oh, which is good to know. Maybe I'm going to be unveiled later today.
0: I don't know about that. But anyway, we've got performance upgrade kits on there. We've got lawn and garden tractors on there. We got compact tractors on there. Sprayers, we've got sprayers on there, the big sprayers. You name it, we've got it on our website. It's been a little bit slow in coming, but now it's up there. So lots of new things coming for the that you can see on our websites. And I want to remind everybody that we got drop boxes scattered all over the listening area. Randolph, Cambria, Beaver Dam, Juneau, Horicon, West Bend, Mayville, Iron Ridge, Woodland area, and Lamira. So if you want parts, we can deliver them to you. And don't forget, you can go on our website and you can find the button for shop.deer.com. So lots of things going on. Two locations, one at Waupun, one at Beaver Dam. Beaver Dam is on North Spring Street, right next to Fleet Farm, and the Waupun store is on Highway 68, about a quarter mile west of Waupun. If you want to get a hold of us, 324-3537. And remember, we answer the phone. We answer the phone. Beaver Dam, 887-2728. They answer the phone, too. Or you can look us up at ballweek.biz.
1: Tom, appreciate you. We'll talk again on Wednesday.
0: Sounds good. Hope you have a wet one.
1: We're going to have, I want to have a wet

0: one. I have a wet one as well. So it's at 6:49. Have a great day. Ballwig.biz.
1: Now this news update on Wisconsin Radio Network. An air quality alert is again posted for the entire state, and a report finds the days of wildfire smoke exposure are becoming more frequent in Wisconsin. Dr. Paul Mathewson, Science Program Director of Clean Wisconsin, says that smoke accounts for some 250 premature deaths statewide every year.
2: These fine particulates get deep into your lungs and can even cross over into our bloodstream. And once in the bloodstream, it can cause problems throughout the body.
1: Mathewson says in the past 5 years, we've had about 9 days a year where smoke has caused unhealthy air quality somewhere in Wisconsin, as opposed to less than 1 day a year between 2010 and 2020. Lieutenant Governor Sarah Rodriguez dropped out of the race for governor on Friday, and now Milwaukee County Executive David Crowley is re-entering the running. Reports from inside the Democratic Party indicate there is a push for Governor Tony Evers to endorse Crowley before the August 11th primary. 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
0: It is 6:52 at 95.3 WBEV over in the newsroom. We've let her get settled here the first couple of weeks she's here. Allison Begzo over there. Good morning.
9: Good morning.
0: How are you doing?
9: I'm good. How are you?
0: Good. So how have you enjoyed getting up early today? You got up the earliest today you probably ever have.
9: Yeah, no, for sure. I mean, I used to lifeguard years ago, okay. And we'd have like an early bird lifeguarding shift, okay. And that was really, really early too. We'd have to be there at like 5:15-ish.
0: Okay.
9: So I'm kind of like used to it in that sense. But recently I've been waking up at like 6:30-ish, get okay. here around 7:30. Okay. So tonight was, or this morning was like 4:15.
0: So you'll have to see. No, I haven't got, for me, like sleeping late is probably 6 o'clock, 6:30, maybe 7, because you get up early in the morning for, I've been doing it for like 30 years.
9: Yeah,
0: so,
9: that's true.
0: So that'll now when you were at college, you were at University of Iowa. Mm-hmm. We won't hold that against you. You know, do you know what Iowa stands for?
9: No, what do you?
0: I owe the world an apology.
9: Uh huh. Is that what it sure does?
0: But you're from Wisconsin. So you're from Fitchburg, the Madison area.
9: Yes, I am. So I'm like familiar with the Wisconsin area, and I mean, my dad has a lot of family in Wisconsin, all over the place. Mm-hmm. So I've been around Wisconsin a good amount, I would say.
0: So what is your impression of Beaver Dam? Because you are moved here now.
9: Yes.
0: So what has your impression been since you've kind of settled in a little bit here in the fine city that we cater to?
9: Yeah, I've loved my experience so far. I mean, I've only been here a week. Marking a week like
0: yeah,
9: Sunday.
0: Yeah.
9: So I haven't gotten to experience the community as much as okay. I probably will in the coming several months. Even like the Dodge County Fair, I feel like that'll be a really fun experience that I haven't been to so far. But my first week here has been great. Everybody's been welcoming. Everybody in my apartment complex has been so nice. So it's been awesome.
0: Have you said you went to you went to Great Harvest, you said, on Friday for the first time?
9: Yeah, my parents and I.

0: oven type of thing. Yep. And so they came Friday. We went to Great Harvest. It was really, really good. I had a chicken salad sandwich and a piece of key lime pie. So it was delish.
1: Fantastic. Now my question is, okay, I always like to do an only in Wisconsin segment here.
0: Okay.
1: Today. Now, have you spent much time in Lake Geneva?
0: I haven't, no.
1: Lake Geneva has a floating post office. Are you aware of this?
0: I have. Well, don't they, like, jump off the boat and run? Okay, I've seen those videos on TikTok.
1: Yeah, they deliver the mail directly to homes alongside the shoreline. The mail carriers jump from moving boats onto the dock to make deliveries. The boat never fully stops. They have to jump on and jump off.
0: Yeah, and then if they miss the boat, then, like, they're out of luck.
1: It's become a popular attraction for visitors to ride along and watch the deliveries. It says the mail boat has... The MAIL boat has been featured on national television, remains a unique tradition to Wisconsin. I wonder what happens if the mailman misses the boat?
0: I don't know. Like, do they have to just sit there until the boat comes back around?
1: Sure.
0: Or does nobody get their mail that day? Like, I'm wondering. Because I've seen those TikToks where they miss the boat. Or imagine they're jumping to the boat and they, like, miss it and fall in the water.
1: And then
0: that would also be a nightmare.
1: And the light bill's a little bit soggy, right?
0: Exactly,
1: So have you been anywhere else? I know we went to Tower Lanes last week one day. You got to hang out there with the staff.
0: Mm-hmm.
1: And you came back to work the next day, which was always good.
0: Exactly. No, it was a great time. Super fun. But I came back. I was at work the next day, so.
1: Nobody scared you away, right?
0: No, not too badly.
1: No, so we appreciate you. Again, you're doing the news now, and eventually plan is for you to take over community comment at some point once we get the news settled.
0: Exactly, yeah. I feel like I'll probably start that, you know, in a couple months maybe.
1: Sure. So that should be good.
0: Yeah, no, I'm excited. It'll be fun.
1: We appreciate you being here, Allison, and I almost called you Ashley.
0: I feel like you did that a couple days ago, too.
1: Did I? Did you?
0: You were like, the news, Ashley, and I was like.
1: Did you just come punch me?
0: I know. I might have to walk over to your office right now.
1: No, it's too, okay. I'm an old guy. You have Ashley. You have Allison. Two A's.
0: Exactly. Well, that's how my parents must feel. They have three daughters with A's, all A's. Allison, Amanda, Ava.
1: Have you ever been called the wrong name by them?
0: Oh, of course.
1: Allison, Amanda, Ava.
0: It's all a mess.
1: We're gonna start a jar here.
0: Okay.
1: $1. If I call you Ashley.
0: Uh huh.
1: $1 goes in the jar, and at the end of the year, you get to keep the money.
0: Okay.
1: Does that work?
0: Yeah, that's a great deal.
1: Allison?
0: Yeah, so maybe I'm going to hope you start messing up my name more often, maybe.
1: Do you go by Allie, or is it Allison?
0: It kind of depends. It depends, like, who it is.
1: Okay.
0: I feel like my sisters both call me Allie. My parents will, like, kind of trade off Allison and Allie.
1: Okay.
0: So it kind of depends.
1: Because
0: I don't really mind
1: if
0: either.
1: If you went by Allie, and then we had Ashley, I would be a wreck.
0: Yeah, you think that'd be worse?
1: It would be worse, because that's really close. Allison is fine.
0: Yeah, because it's kind of like different like endings, I guess, a little bit.
1: Sure.
0: But Ashley's gone this week, so.
1: Oh, that's right. So I do now. I have no excuse.
0: Exactly. You have no excuse. There's no Ashley in the building this week.
1: Sure. So, again, you went to the University of Iowa. We talked to you a little bit last week, I think early in the week. And then just graduated. So, appreciate you. What was your major in?
0: My major was journalism.
1: Okay.
0: I majored in journalism, minored in religious studies. Had a great experience with that. It was so fun. And University of Iowa is just like a super fun program to be in with the journalism school.
1: And you had a little bit, and you had some experience also working in a radio, in Lisbon, Iowa, working in radio.
0: Yeah. So Lisbon, Iowa is like a super, super small town. Mm-hmm. It's like half an hour from Iowa City. It's about 2,200 people.
1: Sure.
0: So that I really got a taste of like small town journalism and being able to like great stories from like things that might not be like it might be kind of more difficult to do.
1: Yeah.
0: It's a smaller town.
1: It is. Well, we appreciate you being here, Allison, and we'll talk to you in the news again at the top of the hour.
0: Awesome. Thanks for having me.
1: No problem. Well, we don't have to have you anymore. You're part of the show.
0: Thanks for
1: right. I put you on the air. All right. Thanks, Allison.
0: Thank you.
1: Have a great day. It's 6:58 at 95.3.
2: Timeout. All right. Remember, we're a team that plays together. Listen, the winning will take care of itself. We just have to get everyone involved.
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5: Sherry Preston. The Pentagon has identified the two soldiers killed in Friday's Iranian attack on a U.S. base in Jordan. A third service member remains missing following that, but is believed to have died as well. ABC's Martha Raddatz is in Jordan with more.
6: Video circulating online appearing to show projectiles falling over the base, some intercepted, but others making a direct hit. Sources telling us one of those strikes hit a housing containment unit, raising questions among some military experts about Iran's capabilities, despite the administration saying the Iranian military was decimated.
5: Keir Starmer out as British Prime Minister.
7: My work is done.
5: The new Prime Minister, Andy Burnham, now head of the Labour Party and former mayor of Greater Manchester. ABC's James Longman is outside 10 Downing Street.
8: There was no Labour leadership contest. There was no general election. He was brought in by the Labour Party because he seemed to have the charisma that Keir Starmer lacks. But he was mayor of a major city in Britain, but he's reasonably untested, especially on the international stage. He comes to Downing Street with wars in Iran, in Ukraine, in Gaza, and of course, having to navigate that difficult relationship with the President of the United States.
5: Burnham becomes Great Britain's seventh prime minister in a decade. The parasitic bacteria that has sickened hundreds of people nationwide has scared a whole lot of consumers. ABC's Elizabeth Schulze has more on the Taylor Farms lettuce recall over it.
9: This recall includes market-side brand iceberg lettuce from Walmart with use-by dates of between July 18th and August 3rd, plus bagged iceberg salads, shredded and chopped lettuce, and lettuce romaine blends that were sold to grocery stores and restaurants.
5: Taco Bell issuing statements saying they have moved the affected product from all their locations out of an abundance of caution. Spain spoiling Argentina's attempted back-to-back World Cup championships.

0: scoring an extra time to beat Lionel Messi and company 1-0 in the World Cup. 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
2: It is 7:03 at 95.3 WBEV on this Monday, July 20th. 64 degrees. Got some rain coming our way this morning. Let's see if it's gonna this weather's going to stay together and hit us by like 8 o'clock. Allison Biggs still over there in the newsroom. I was going to ask, are you a fast food person?
3: I'm a big fast food person.
2: Okay.
3: I can't lie.
2: What is your go-tos?
3: My two favorite are Chick-fil-A and Chipotle.
2: Okay, Chick-fil-A is fantastic.
3: So good.
2: My kids always get upset if we're in Madison on a Sunday and can't go there. And yeah. Chipotle. See, I'm a fan of Chipotle as well.
3: It's delicious.
2: So, you haven't derailed your fast foodage, have you, with the lettuce that's going around fast food? Well, it's only Taco Bell, is it?
3: I know, but you know, have you seen people be like, I want to get Taco Bell because they want to lose like 20 pounds or something like that, and they're like, I'm just going to eat it anyways?
2: Nothing like a good stomach flu to have you lose
3: going really on a quick cleans diet. You out, I guess.
2: No, I'm like addicted to fast food.
3: No, same. I love it. And it's so bad, and it's such a waste of money sometimes, I feel like, but it's just, in the moment, it's so worth it. And if you're like, just craving something really specific, it always hits the spot.
2: I go through the drive-thru like every day.
3: Yeah,
2: that's why. You have that's why I look the way I am.
3: Yeah, you know? No, don't say that.
2: No, but I was just wondering, like, because I'm a huge Taco Bell guy and McDonald's guy.
3: Okay.
2: So they know my voice at McDonald's.
3: McDonald's too is amazing. I'm a huge soda drinker as well.
2: Yep.
3: So McDonald's Coke is better than any fast food Coke I've ever had.
2: It is.
3: Oh. Yep.
4: Hold on a second.
3: Oh, he's got his McDonald's Coke.
2: So it's the diet today, though, at least.
3: Okay.
2: All right. I know you got some news to get to. We'll talk to you in a few minutes and appreciate you being here.
3: Awesome.
2: It's
3: thank you.
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5: Strong to severe thunderstorms are possible across Wisconsin today. The National Weather Service has placed the entire area under enhanced risk for severe weather. Forecasters say damaging wind gusts are expected between 2 p.m. and 11 p.m. Showers and storms this morning are not expected to be widespread, but conditions could become more favorable later in the day. West Milwaukee police have arrested a suspect in connection with a fatal stabbing that left one man dead and a woman injured early Sunday morning. Investigators say the incident happened around 3:40 a.m. near 52nd Street and National Avenue. A 28-year-old Milwaukee man died at the scene, while a 25-year-old West Milwaukee woman suffered non-life-threatening injuries. Police say first-degree intentional homicide charges are expected to be referred to the Milwaukee County District Attorney's Office. Pre-scene police say a 24-year-old man died Saturday morning after officers responded to a welfare check involving a reported mental health crisis. According to the Racine Police Department, officers were called to the Pershing Park Drive just before 10 a.m. Police say the man died from a self-inflicted gunshot wound despite life-saving efforts.

0: Falls man is facing several felony charges after police say a road rage incident escalated into gunfire last month. According to the Menominee Falls Police Department, Samuel L. Kendall was arrested following a multi-agency investigation that included several search warrants. Police say Kendall remains in the Waukesha County Jail on a $250,000 bond. The Columbia County Sheriff's Office is investigating a fatal single-vehicle crash early Saturday morning in the town of Fort Winnebago. According to the Sheriff's Office, deputies were called just after 12:15 a.m. to the County Highway CM near Dixon Road, where a pickup truck had crashed into a tree. The driver, who was the only occupant, was pronounced dead at the scene. Investigators say speed appears to have been a factor, while alcohol does not appear to have been involved. Horicon Marsh is seeing a record number of nesting black-necked stilts this summer. The Wisconsin Department of Natural Resources says surveys conducted with the U.S. Fish and Wildlife Service documented 81 nests, nearly double the previous high count recorded during a 2022 survey. I'm Allison Beggs reporting from the Daily Dodge News Center. Submit your news tips at dailydodge.com.
1: Most parents wait until their baby is at least 1 year old to introduce eggs, but experts say that's actually too long to wait. Research shows that introducing eggs earlier, specifically around 6 months old, can help protect your baby from developing an egg allergy. A study in JAMA Pediatrics found that following this guideline cuts the risk of egg allergy by about 17%. One important note, don't introduce eggs before your baby is 4 months old. Their digestive system is not developed enough yet. When the time is right, keep it simple. Scrambled eggs, pureed eggs, or eggs baked into food all work well. Just always make sure the eggs are fully cooked. And when you do introduce eggs for the first time, keep a close eye on your baby. Signs of an allergic reaction include hives, vomiting, or swelling. If you notice any of these, contact your doctor right away. As always, talk to your pediatrician before introducing any new food. With this Medical Minute, I'm Jacqueline Lee.
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3: It is 7:10 this morning at 95.3 WBEV. The Morning Show is powered by Daily Dodge, and Sherry Sackett will be joining us in just a couple of minutes. She's taking care of a couple of things in the back office, and she will be here shortly as we get things going on a Monday here this hour. Going to do the Leroy Meats Wheel of Meat. We're going to talk with Tanya from the Washington County Fair. I can't wait to get over there tomorrow. I'm going to be wandering the Washington County Fair various times throughout the week here. I know we've got some other great teammates going to be broadcasting live as well from the fair this week. So it should be a fun time. Kale's going to be over there tomorrow. I know Charlie will be over there tomorrow. The Damn Sports Show going to be over there tomorrow as well, taking care of business. As that gets underway at like 3 o'clock tomorrow, the doors open, and will be a great time to enjoy some of the great festivities. They have Collective Soul is going to be their Friday night entertainment on the grandstand. But if you haven't been over there, make sure you enjoy it and make a trek over. We'll be giving away some more tickets in just a some point before the day is done for the Washington County Fair. And we have to do the impossible question. Sherry's not here, so it's going to be up to you to answer the impossible question here today. 920-885-4446. Text number is going to be 920-887-9595. Here is today's question. It says, just 1 in 10 adults, that's 10% of adults, say they've never tried this summertime classic treat. Summertime classic treat. What could it be? In Wisconsin, it's mostly a summertime classic treat. In other states, it could be year-round. So that means 90% of you out there have eaten this. I have this summer. No prize on the line, just the notion of you're the smartest person in South Central Wisconsin.

0: 885-4446 is the phone number. You can also send us a text, 920-887-9595 is the phone number. We can go to the text line here. John said hamburgers. No, it's not hamburgers, but it is a summertime treat. It's a treat. It's more of a, I wouldn't say it's a sustenance of a meal. Let's go to the phones here. Good morning. Do you have a guess?
1: How about a Dairy Queen Blizzard?
0: A Dairy Queen Blizzard. Nope, that's not it. Good morning. What do you think could be a 10% of us, only 10% of us haven't tried this summertime treat?
2: I think it's spiked watermelon.
0: Spiked watermelon. It is not spiked watermelon. But a good call there, 885-4446. Loretta and Diana on the text line are both the smartest people in South Central Wisconsin because they both texted it in. S'mores. The answer is s'mores. So that was semi-impossible today. But so Loretta and Diana, you can just get 50%, but you can still tell the people in your inner circle that you are the smartest person in South Central Wisconsin today. And congratulations to you. Weatherology meteorologist Michael Carroll is going to be around in just a couple of minutes. We'll get an update from him. But my plan, as I mentioned, is I'll be wandering the Dodge County Fair various times. It's all the Dodge County Fair, but the Washington County Fair, we will be wandering tomorrow and then at various times through the next, through Sunday, kind of see what's going on over there. We also have American Legion Baseball tomorrow night. Mike's got that on Daily Dodge TV with Aiden, and it'll be Beaver Dam Post 146, the 19U, against Mayville in their regular season finale. And we are also planning on broadcasting the Beaver Dam games in the regional that they host. Beaver Dam is set to play Kewaskum on Thursday at 1 o'clock, and we will have that game on Daily Dodge TV as well. And if they would win, they'd play at night, and if a possibility, they could play, well, they will play on Friday in some capacity, and we'll hopefully carry them for a nice long run into the weekend, and then we'll see what happens. The state tournament for the AA 19U, I believe, is in, I believe that's in Chippewa. Is it in Chippewa Falls this year? I know Chippewa Falls has a 17U state tournament this weekend, but we'll wait and see what is happening right there as well. 717 weatherology meteorologist Michael Caro, he is going to be standing by inside the daily.

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1: It is 7:21 right now, coming up on 7:21, as we're going to bring in weatherology meteorologist Michael Carroll. And Mike, looks like we could see some rain, maybe some severe weather today.
6: Indeed, especially by this afternoon. In fact, the Storm Prediction Center has us in a 3 out of 5 on that severe weather risk scale for some large hail, damaging wind gusts, and even a non-zero tornado risk out there later on today. So definitely an afternoon and evening to stay weather aware. We're tracking some non-severe thunder showers working in from the northwest here this morning, stretching from about Waupaca down through the Wisconsin Dells vicinity this morning and steadily working southeastward. So already later on this morning, a chance for some scattered thunder showers. Again, that main severe threat then coming into the afternoon and evening. Mid-80s for high temperatures out there later on today. As a frontal boundary works in from the west, we'll also see some improving air quality as we head later into the day as well. For tonight, those scattered strong to severe storms, especially this evening, then we'll quiet things down overnight tonight with lows dropping back into the upper 60s. Into the day on Tuesday, not nearly as humid for tomorrow. High temperatures climbing up to around 80 degrees by the afternoon. A very slight chance for a hit or miss shower popping up tomorrow afternoon, but thankfully done with that severe weather threat there for your Tuesday. Midweek Wednesday, a very refreshing feel of things. Highs in the upper 70s with full-on sunshine. And then closer to the lower 80s for highs by Thursday and Friday. Middle to upper 80s, still a dry forecast into your upcoming weekend. And that's the latest look at your forecast. I'm weatherology meteorologist Michael Carroll.
1: Have a great day, sir. Thank you. It's a 7:23 at 95.3 WBEV. That's weatherology man of few words, Michael Carroll here. Mentioned at 64 right now, and as he was

0: talking. I'm looking at this. It's slowed a little bit, but there is, again, that line of rain right now at 720. It's still kind of in the, I mentioned Eau Claire, and it's moving pretty fast, actually, coming through our region. So we'll see if it ends up over here at what time today we can get some precipitation out there this morning. So Sherry Sackett, I know, is in here as we speak right now. Good morning. Good morning, Sherry. How are you?
1: I'm well. How are you?
0: Good. Thanks for being here this morning. You have a good weekend?
1: I had a good weekend.
0: Did you? Was it busy?
1: Yes, it was. Lots of outdoor activity on Saturday before the smoke rolled back in, and then lots of indoor chores the rest of the time.
0: You did chores all day yesterday?
1: I did a lot.
0: Now, yesterday was like an international sports day on TV. Does Dr. Larry, does he watch golf and soccer on TV? Did you watch either of them yesterday?
1: Did not watch golf.
0: No.
1: Did watch soccer.
0: Okay. I like the British Open day because you get up in the morning and it's like, there's golf on TV.
1: And it's on.
0: And then yeah. Soccer was on too as well. And so it was like, it felt like I was from Paris, France or something like that with all this European sports on.
1: Made you feel fancy?
0: It did make me feel fancy, you know?
1: Yeah.
0: So appreciate you joining us here today. A lot going on today. A lot going on this week with us.
1: Busy week. We've
0: got Washington County Fair. We have Legion Baseball Tournament. We have bunch of other stuff that
1: Brewers
0: we're going
1: to... Brewers bus trip.
0: Yes, that's on Thursday, right?
1: And don't we have a broad fry this week, too?
0: Ah, we do have a broad fry on Friday at Slumberland.
1: It's Slumberland, yeah.
0: So we're going to be all... Do you know who's hosting the bus trip this week?
1: I believe it's Sierra and Nick.
0: Okay, Sierra and Nick are taking the fans down there. So that's another sold-out bus trip. That should be fun. Brewers got the sweep. Wild Bill, we'll learn about that here in a little bit. Walk-off dinger last night, yesterday afternoon. So that was good. We got to check the sports here. We will also get another update from Allison Beggs, and we'll be back here on 95.3 WBV.
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0: Whether you're trading in or driving home a winner, Napleton 151 delivers championship.

0: BEV in the Brewers Radio Network last night as William Contreras ends it and completes the three-game sweep over Miami 3-1 last night. Grant Anderson picked up the win in relief of Robert Gasser, who opens up a three-game set tonight with the Mets at American Family Field. Jacob Mizorowski back on the hill against his former teammate Freddie Peralta. Coverage begins at 6:05 on 95.3 WBEV. Spain won the second World Cup in their country's history, edging a defending champ Argentina with a goal in extra time last night in New Jersey. While New Zealand's Ryan Fox birdied the 72nd hole to win the British Open by one stroke over Cameron Young, shot a final round 64. For Fox, it's his first major championship. Third-round leader Sam Burns finished two shots back at -8. The Milwaukee Bucks wrapped up their Vegas Summer League schedule with a couple of wins, including a 96-94 victory over the Sixers on Saturday. Rookie draft pick Braden Burries hit the game winner with less than 2 seconds left in regulation.
1: I feel like from the beginning of Summer League to now, I'm just getting better easy every game, so can't complain. I just love basketball. I love to play. I love to hoop. And every time I step on the court, I'm just blessed and thankful. I thank God.
0: Burries led all of the lottery pick guards in the Summer League, averaging 23 points, 4.5 rebounds, and 2 steals per game. The Beaverland Must Skis finished 9th at the Wisconsin State Water Ski Show Championship in Wisconsin Rapids this weekend in the Division I division. During Thursday's individual competitions, Maggie Stebbins and Eli Storr finished 11th in the doubles, while Stebbins placed 16th in the swivel. Connor Mueller earned the team's top individual finish, taking 2nd place in the men's barefoot figure eight competition. Beaver Dam 16U and Watertown 17U American Legion baseball teams earned trips to their respective state tournaments this weekend, taking home regional championships. Beaver Dam posts 146. White Construction went 4-0 at their regional that they hosted, including a 4-2 win over Wapana on Sunday. BD is going to face Eau Claire at 10 a.m. Friday in Beloit in the first round of the 16U tournament. Meanwhile, Watertown dropped the first game of their regional to Genoa City, and they came back and ripped off 4 straight wins, including 2 wins over Oconomowoc. With a 7-6 victory on Sunday, they punched their ticket to the 17U tournament in Chippewa Falls. They'll face Middleton Friday morning at 10 a.m. in their first matchup. Mayville lost to St. Mary Springs last night in their 16U regional championship in Mount Calvary. The single-A, double-A, and triple-A 19U regionals will start this week. Regular seeds in Legion tonight will Pond host Ripon. Horicon plays host to Campbellsport. We'll have Beaver Dam post 146. White Construction Legion baseball tomorrow night on the air. Regular season matchup Beaver Dam and Mayville at 6 o'clock on Daily Dodge TV. We'll also carry the Beaver Dam post 146 games at their regional starting Thursday at the BDHS Diamond. That is your Daily Dodge Sports Center. I'm Wade Bates on 95.3 WBEV.

0: officers responded to a welfare check, and authorities say no officers fired their weapons. A Menominee Falls man faces multiple felony charges after police say a road rage incident escalated into gunfire last month. Samuel L. Kendall remains in the Waukesha County Jail on a $250,000 bond. The Columbia County Sheriff's Office is investigating a fatal crash in the town of Fort Winnebago. Deputies say a pickup truck left the road and struck a tree early Saturday. Speed appears to be a factor, while alcohol is not believed to be involved. Horicon Marsh has set a new record for nesting black-neck stilts. The Wisconsin DNR and U.S. Fish and Wildlife Services documented 81 nests this summer, nearly doubling the previous high recorded in 2022. I'm Allison Beggs reporting from the Daily Dodge News Center. Submit your news tips at dailydodge.com.
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6: Well, today it's going to be partly sunny with patchy smoke through mid-afternoon and a chance for showers and thunderstorms after 4 p.m. There will be a high of about 86 and southwest winds 5 to 15 miles per hour, but we could see gusts as high as 25 miles per hour, so that wind is going to be rolling in today. Tonight, showers and thunderstorms likely, mainly before midnight, mostly cloudy otherwise, and then gradually becoming mostly clear with a low around 67. New rainfall amounts between a quarter and half of an inch possible. Tomorrow, mostly sunny with a high near 82 and a northwest wind 10 to 15 miles per hour, again with those gusts as high as 25 miles per hour. Tomorrow night, mostly clear with a low around 54, and Wednesday, sunny with a high near 77. Current temp, 63.
7: And you're going to see some rain, hopefully, at some point this morning as well, with the storm moving through, tracking through, like, Eau Claire right now.
6: Oh, okay.
7: So mid-morning, hopefully it doesn't dissipate. We can get all the raindrops we can get here right now.
6: You know what else I hope dissipates?
7: What?
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7: You need a headache, yeah, Sherry.
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3: Horicon, Fox Lake, and Ripon.
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1: Delicious.
0: Here's how it works. Sherry's going to ask a question, and if you can be the first caller through with the correct answer, Sherry will spin the wheel of meat, and there are various prizes, gift cards, ribs on a stick, bratwurst, some ribeyes, a bunch of different things on there for you. But you need to answer the question that Sherry is going to ask right now. Sherry, what is today's question?
1: 24% of women would change this about their man.
0: 885-4446, 885-4446.
1: I'm going to be honest.
0: Yeah?
1: I'm surprised it's not a higher percentage.
0: You think so?
1: Yeah.
0: No, it's okay. 885-4446. 24% of women would change this about their man. Let's go to the phones. Good morning. Do you have an answer?
2: Beard.
0: Their beard, Sherry?
1: Nope.
0: That's close, right? Good morning. What do you think?
2: Drinking habits.
0: Drinking habits. No. Good morning. Do you have a guess?
3: Hairstyle.
0: Hairstyle.
1: That's right.
0: That is exactly it. Who are you speaking with?
3: This is Sue.
0: Oh, Sue Lindy?
3: Yeah.
0: Did you ever tell Hondu he had to change his hairstyle back in the day?
3: Oh, no. He always had good hair.
0: Oh, which is always fantastic.
3: Now it's fleeting a bit, but that's to be expected.
0: Now, my wife is not happy right now, and my kids are not happy because my hairstyle could change. I don't have a lot of hair as it is, but with the Radio Park Rumble coming up, if the Baker boys don't beat B.O.W. and his opponent, I have to shave my head and my facial hair.
3: Crystal, yeah, those are pretty high stakes.
0: I know. Crystal is not happy about that. Claire, my daughter, came up to Dad. What are you doing? So how's Dr. Larry's hairstyle, Sherry?
1: You know, he does what he can with it.
0: Okay. All right. Do you, Sue, do you trust Sherry to spin the wheel of meat?
3: I certainly do.
0: All right.

0: Sue, you have won two packages of a Leroy's Brats, so congratulations.
1: Well, we will put those on the grill and enjoy them.
0: All right, we will leave this in the mailbox for you, okay?
1: Thank you so much. You guys have a great week.
0: Sounds good.
2: You too.
0: It's still... We got the grill out yesterday. We did chicken yesterday.
2: Though. Oh, yummy.
0: Yeah.
2: Well, we need to find out what a brat boat is.
0: A brat boat is from somebody from Leroy's. Give me a call here. I'm gonna Google it, just see. And
2: while you're doing that.
0: Yes.
2: Did I tell you that we went to see a movie over the weekend?
0: When's the last time you were at a movie before?
2: It's been a while.
0: Okay, what did you see?
2: The Odyssey.
0: How was it?
2: It was good.
0: Yeah?
2: I thought it was really good. Yeah, it was... It was nearly a three-hour movie,
0: mm-hmm.
2: and you know sometimes those can be like, drag.
0: No, yep.
2: No, I felt like engaged the entire time.
0: How many pit stops? Here's my question: how many pit stops did you have to make in a three-hour movie?
2: Just one.
0: Just one. Did you try to pick out like, okay, this is like a transitional?
2: It really
0: stage?
2: Wasn't. I didn't feel like any time was a good time. I just had to.
0: So you went fast.
2: I had to run
0: and. Took care of it, huh?
2: Yeah.
0: No, I was going to go to Disclosure Day, and then I didn't go. I miss going to the movies, because if I wasn't doing this, I've had a dream as a young child to own a movie theater. I always wanted to be that guy.
2: Really?
0: Yeah, I thought it'd be kind of cool to own a movie theater, make the popcorn.
2: I could see that.
0: You know, make the popcorn, get you some Milk Duds for $10.
2: I love Milk Duds.
0: No.
2: They're pretty good.
0: No, it is. So,
2: I could see you doing that.
0: Was it you and Dr. Larry?
2: It was, yep.
0: So at what point did he put his arm, did he stretch his arm and be like, ugh!
2: We are so beyond
0: and
2: that
0: And then put
2: point.
0: It around you like just like the old slick, no, not
2: We're
0: at all.
2: So beyond that.
0: Did you have a seat between you?
2: No.
0: Okay.
2: And it was those recliner seats, you know.
0: See, those are scary though because I don't want to fall asleep in the reclining.
2: Well, yeah, depending on the movie, that can definitely happen.
0: Because there are some movies that are good, but they're slow-paced.
2: Yeah.
0: And then you still end up like, you know, trying
2: nodding
0: to...
2: off.
0: Heading off.
2: Did not happen with this movie.
0: I think the last movie I may have seen at the movie theater was Indiana Jones, the one with the aliens, because my kid was at hockey camp in Eau Claire and I was up there. And I think that it was that one. It was the weird one of all the Indiana Jones.
2: I've not seen that one.
0: It was I think it was the Crystal Skulls.
2: Mm.
0: It was action packed, but it was just like
2: that came out not that long ago.
0: It was
2: right?
0: Like maybe 2 or 3 years ago.
2: Yeah.
0: Yeah. It was because they've made one since. Yeah. That was the last movie that I think I had been to, and I almost went to one like I said this summer, and then life happens and you can't get it.
2: Yeah.
0: The Washington County Fair. I'm going to be wandering the Washington County Fair. I know Charlie and Wally and Kale for the playlist. Everybody's going to be out there this week at some mm-hmm. capacity.
2: Yeah.
0: We're going to check in with Tanya next from the Washington County Fair here on 95.3 WBV.
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7: It is 7:50 at our studios, and if you're in the Central Time Zone, and we are one day away. 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
8: It is indeed.
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7: 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Tanya Becker is on the line as you get ready. Tanya, it's the calm before the fun storm coming up. 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
9: Absolutely. The grounds are a-hopping. We've got vendors loading in. We've got exhibitors getting their stuff in. We're super pumped to welcome everyone to the 168th Washington County Fair tomorrow.
7: The 168th Washington County Fair. Now, you mentioned it opens tomorrow. It opens in the afternoon. Kind of talk about what opens, what time it opens, and what happens on opening day.
9: Opening day, it opens at 3 p.m. It's $5 admission for everyone, and we will have our carnival rides starting at 5, and then we do have fireworks at dusk tomorrow.
7: So there'll be lots of fun stuff going on as well. It's great. You have the 3 o'clock open. 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
7: Sure. What do tickets cost for the Washington County Fair?
9: Well, Tuesday, like I mentioned, it's $5. Yep. Wednesday and Sunday, it's $12 for 13 and older. Thursday, Friday, and Saturday, it's $15 for 13 and older. Seniors over 65 are $8. 7 to 12-year-olds are $5 every day, and then 6 and under are free.
7: Excellent. And again, you're on the south side of West Bend. People can come to the fairground site, or you have in some capacity during certain times you have shuttles that help people get to the fair as well?
9: Yeah, Friday and Saturday at 3 p.m. starting at the West Bend High School East parking lot.
7: What are some of the entertainment features that people should be aware of when they want to come out to the fair? They're going to obviously browse the midway, check the barns and such, but what kind of entertainment do you have and where will they find that?
9: Wednesday we have our horse pull. That's our big attraction on Wednesday. It's over in the horse arena. Thursday, I'm really excited. Not only do we have our livestock auction, but we're bringing back the rodeo. The rodeo will be down near the Silver Lining Amphitheater. Friday, we have fuel opening for Collective Soul down at the Silver Lining Amphitheater. And then Saturday,

0: Saturday, we have Easton opening for Dustin Lynch. And then to wrap things up on Sunday, we have our truck and tractor pull that starts on noon down by the Silver Lining Amphitheater.
1: So no matter what day you come, you will be able to enjoy some great events. As you mentioned, it opens up tomorrow at 3 o'clock, and then Wednesday and Thursday, 10 o'clock. It says Wednesday or Thursday through Saturday. It's Wednesday through Saturday, you open up at 10 o'clock, correct? And then Sunday at 9 o'clock?
0: That's correct.
1: So you can,
0: that's correct, yep.
1: And there are people that literally put in a full day at the fair, don't they? They sit there and they like to hang out and just enjoy the atmosphere.
0: Yeah, we have three different side stages during the day that have music on them through most of the day. So you literally can walk from stage to stage listening to music before the headliners come on.
1: Now, is there any chance you'll get on any of the rides that are at the fair?
0: Oh, man, I do love the zipper, but, you know, I probably won't get a chance to get over there.
1: See,
0: but we definitely have a lot of really great ride specials going on throughout the week.
1: Yeah, so what do people know about rides when it comes to the carnival rides? How does that work?
0: So the rides are separate tickets, so you can go over to the stand, the admission stand over in the carnival area, and there are ride specials on Wednesday, Thursday, Friday and Sunday.
1: All right, and I was a big fan of the zipper as well. I hit like 45. I don't know if I can go on the zipper anymore, Tanya. But that was that and the Gravitron or whatever it's called. The thing,
0: mm-hmm.
1: the thing that spins and then it pulls you up in the air. Those are my two.
0: I do love that one too.
1: Those are my two favorites. Hey, we're gonna be checking in. I'll be wandering the Washington County Fair all week long. We'll probably check in tomorrow after we get over there and such. But anything else people need to know as we get ready for the fair tomorrow?
0: No, I'm just we're gonna have really great weather, and so no rain, clouds, and not very hot. So looking forward to welcoming everyone.

0: when you walk in.
1: You get the corn?
0: Yeah, I always see Hari the Euro guy, though. You have to get a Euro. Mm. I have to detox, though, because the McDonald's FIFA World Cup Challenge, you know, that Wally and I have been trying to take care of.
1: Detox after this week.
0: After this week?
1: Yeah. So I give you permission.
0: We're trying to count how many times I've gone through the drive-thru.
1: Okay, first of all, let's be real. You would get out to the fair, and there would be no detox happening.
0: No.
1: You would smell the smells, see the foods. There's no way.
0: No. So... But Wally and I combined have probably gone through the drive-thru trying to get all 9 FIFA cups probably not quite 50 times in the last 39 days.
1: Did either one of you get
0: all
1: of them?
0: Okay, here's the deal.
1: So, cheating?
0: No. So yesterday morning, it was the FIFA World, you know, the championship game was yesterday. Mm-hmm. So yesterday morning, family had to go somewhere, and I... was like, I got to do... I was missing Soo Hung Min, who's a South Korean star. The only one. I've tweeted at McDonald's corporate because I'm like, hey, this guy's not out there in our area. And they've tweeted back. I worked some angles. It came up unsuccessful. Or tomorrow I'm like, I'm going to try to... It shows you you're an addict and I'm trying to sneak around and not let my family know that I was going to McDonald's again. So I went and I ordered through the drive. I left my phone at home. So they wouldn't get the
1: since
0: they wouldn't see the message that I left. And I memorized my code so I could still get my points. Cause I got like almost 40,000 McDonald's points here because of the World Cup. It's the world's most expensive $2 cup that I have.
1: Wow.
0: So anyways, I went and got my value meal that I had that I could get the cup with. And I needed the one. And
1: you got it?
0: I did.
1: Well enough.
0: I did. I texted him yesterday.
1: So you got lucky.
0: I did. And so I completed the quest. But
1: nice job.
0: So I got it.
1: Like right at the end.
0: But it's even been a lot for me. It's been a lot for, I mean, I'm to the point where I don't like, I'm not like, I need, usually just go through the thing. But I'm not going to lie. Today I did get a Diet Coke coming through because I was needing some caffeine.
1: Yeah.
0: So I did get the Diet Coke, but it's like, I probably did 30. Wally probably did 20 mm-hmm. in the last like 39 days.
1: That's a lot.
0: It is a lot. And
1: are you feeling sick of it?
0: Yeah. Wally is too.
1: I bet.
0: Okay. But I was asking my assistant, Harvey. So I've gained like 7 pounds. Harvey's like, don't worry about it. It's probably all salt and water weight. He goes, as long as you drink water for like a week, you'll probably lose that. Because he goes, it's not fat. He goes, I don't think it's going to be fat that you gained.
1: It's the sodium.
0: Will that like thin you out if you just get off the sodium?
1: Yeah, men are easy that way in losing weight.
0: Not as much as it used to be, though. When I was younger, if I wanted to lose 10 pounds, I could lose it in like a week. I don't think you can do that anymore. Mm. Harvey's like, try to lose 10 pounds by Labor Day.
1: You know how you would lose weight really quickly?
0: He gave me a long list of things to do. What?
1: If you quit soda.
0: Yep. Get rid of soda. Even the diet. The zero.
1: All of it.
0: So we have a lot of that stuff going on. Hey, Tanya was on from the Washington County Fair. I have got a few pairs of tickets to the Washington County Fair. 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

0: I've only got a few pairs, so give me a call. 885-4446.
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3: Here's the snap. 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Left side. Jaden Reed. Touchdown. Green Bay Packers. Quick toss. 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Accelerates 20. Spinning his way 15. Takes it down to the 10. To the 5. Cuts it back. Touchdown. Touchdown, Matthew Golden. 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
7: From ABC News, I'm Sherry Preston. The Pentagon has identified the two U.S. service members killed in the latest skirmishes between the U.S. and Iran. They are 25-year-old Tyler Feehan and 19-year-old Isabella Gonzalez. Both died in an airstrike in Jordan. ABC's Martha Raddatz is there with the latest on another vessel attacked in the Strait of Hormuz.
8: This nearly five-month-long war, which began with the U.S. and Israel launching strikes on Iran, appears to have once again brought traffic through the critical Strait of Hormuz to a crawl. Market data shows only 8 vessels navigated the strait on Friday, although Energy Secretary Chris Wright is disputing that.
9: Almost all the public data I've seen is incorrect. There's flow through 2 routes through the Strait of Hormuz.
8: The renewed fighting spiking the cost of oil and gas. A gallon of gas, now $4.
7: It's unclear how well the new Prime Minister of Great Britain will get along with President Trump. Andy Burnham getting approval from the King to form a government today, saying,
10: Britain needs to show the world that we can regain our stability once again. And that is our challenge, to make politics work, to make it work better.
7: Burnham, now the head of the Labour Party, becoming the UK's 7th prime minister in just 10 years. Mass shooting in Colorado overnight.
11: Police in Denver say that at least 2 people opened fire at a nightclub on the southeast side of the city at about 1 o'clock this morning. 1 person was killed and 8 were wounded. Investigators are looking at security video and questioning witnesses as they try to identify the suspects.
7: ABC's Jim Ryan. 9 wounded when a man opened fire early last night outside a pizza restaurant in Tucson, Arizona as well. Funeral services today for Nolan Wells, the 18-year-old found dead after taking a July 4th boat trip with friends to a Mississippi Gulf Coast island. You're listening to ABC News.
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13: 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We have a contest coming up here right around the corner.
0: Gotta give away some tickets to see Milwaukee play. We'll be doing the Columbus Family Dental Mystery Player. 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
7: Busy hour. Going to fly by.
0: So we have a lot of stuff going on there. Appreciate you waking up with us this morning. Again, some rain hopefully going to come our way this morning. I haven't checked the radar in the last 20. We don't want it to dissipate. But because it was some pretty heavy rains earlier in the morning, and it was kind of lightening up, we can use all the rain we can get.
7: Yeah,
0: it's
7: definitely
0: so dry. My grass is like, I'm afraid it's not going to come back, but I know it will.
7: I just wish we could get just some normal rain.
0: Yes.
7: Where we're not having to get these big old storms with it all
0: the
7: time.
0: That storm kind of slowed up a little bit, and it's pushed kind of. So now it's looking maybe 9:30 we're going to get some rain, but it keeps like dying before it gets here. Come on, Ma Nature. Well, this afternoon, there's a chance for some severe weather, so we'll be on that. Wally, Jeff, Kale, myself.
7: Did I see something about the potential of baseball-sized hail?
0: Don't say that.
7: I'm asking if I saw that correctly.
0: Maybe you did. I did not, but I know it's...
7: Shouldn't people be weather aware, though,
0: yes,
7: if that's the case?
0: Yes, so just be... I actually... batten down the hatches, because I'm going to be gone a little bit this afternoon as well for some stuff. I actually, the zip ties for the stuff on the deck, you know?
7: Yeah.
0: I zip tie some of the chairs down and the grill just because...
7: So they don't end up down the road?
0: Exactly, because you never know. You know, if you get like a 50-mile or 60-mile wind gust that comes through, you end up picking up stuff down at the neighbor's house.
7: It happens.
0: It does, so we'll see what happens with that. We'll find out what's going on with the news as well. Allison Beggs will have an update coming up here in just a couple of minutes on 95.3 WBEV.
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2: Strong to severe thunderstorms are possible across Wisconsin today. The National Weather Service has placed the entire area under enhanced risk for severe weather. Forecasters say damaging wind gusts are expected between 2 p.m. and 11 p.m. Showers and storms this morning are not expected to be widespread, but conditions could become more favorable later in the day. West Milwaukee police have arrested a suspect in connection with a fatal stabbing that left one man dead and a woman injured early Sunday morning. Investigators say the incident happened around 3:40 a.m. near 52nd Street and National Avenue. A 28-year-old Milwaukee man died at the scene, while a 25-year-old West Milwaukee woman suffered non-life-threatening injuries. Police say first-degree intentional homicide charges are expected to be referred to the Milwaukee County District Attorney's Office. Racine police say a 24-year-old man died Saturday morning after officers responded to a welfare check involving a reported mental health crisis. According to the Racine Police Department, officers were called to the Pershing Park Drive just before 10 a.m. Police say the man died from a self-inflicted gunshot wound despite life-saving efforts. Authorities say no officers fired their weapons. Your WBEV News will continue in just a moment.
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1: Your WBEV News continues. A Menominee Falls man is facing several felony charges after police say a road rage incident escalated into gunfire last month. According to the Menominee Falls Police Department, Samuel L. Kendall was arrested following a multi-agency investigation that included several search warrants. Police say Kendall remains in the Waukesha County Jail on a $250,000 bond. The Columbia County Sheriff's Office is investigating a fatal single-vehicle crash early Saturday morning in the town of Fort Winnebago. According to the Sheriff's Office, deputies were called just after 12:15 a.m. to the County Highway CM near Dixon Road, where a pickup truck had crashed into a tree. The driver, who was the only occupant, was pronounced dead at the scene. Investigators say speed appears to have been a factor, while alcohol does not appear to have been involved. Horicon Marsh is seeing a record number of nesting black-necked stilts this summer. The Wisconsin Department of Natural Resources says surveys conducted with the U.S. Fish and Wildlife Service documented 81 nests, nearly double the previous high count recorded during a 2022 survey. I'm Allison Beggs reporting from the Daily Dodge News Center. Submit your news tips at dailydodge.com.
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8: Today it's going to be partly sunny with patchy smoke through mid-afternoon and a chance for showers and thunderstorms after 4 p.m.

0: eaten most of it, but I know you have a candy jar of old fashioned. Like, what kind of candies do you have there? Peppermints?
1: Yeah, those old fashioned ones that are like kind of soft. They're not the hard.
0: Yeah. Do you have candies that you had that you missed when you were younger? Did you have a favorite candy when you were a kid?
1: Oh my goodness, I had a favorite place to get candy
0: where
1: when
0: was,
1: I was.
0: Where
1: a
0: was
1: kid.
0: That?
1: Langmax Drugstore down on Front Street.
0: We were talking about this with, actually when we were at Marshfield Medical Center, with their pharmacy and such, because you don't have, the way that the things have changed with distributors and such, you don't have drugstores like that, right? Mm-hmm. When you know, was it Lang? You said Lang?
1: Langmax.
0: Langmax. So when you walked into Langmax, what did you see?
1: Well, first of all, there was an entire aisle.
0: Yes.
1: That was candy. Mm-hmm. And there were so many different options. Plus, there were like penny candies. Like, you could
0: yes.
1: get candy for a penny. You would walk out of there with a paper bag full of candy. It was amazing.
0: No, and when you walked into like a place like Langmax, I bet you it had a unique drugstore smell to it.
1: Probably.
0: Because to me, I always
1: remember,
0: we had like
1: that.
0: Daily Drug in Wisconsin Rapids. You'd walk in, it just had, and then the candy aisle, because it was, you know, I would go buy my baseball cards at drugstores, and Dan Bell posted this on the web, baseball card gum. Eat gum and throw away the cards. Never a baseball fan, he said. However, he used to have a bunch of cards in the back of the day, but I'd buy my baseball cards at the drugstores. And bazookas. Bazooka
1: oh, yeah.
0: gum.
1: Bazooka, for sure. There was also a department store downtown called Spurgeon's.
0: Okay.
1: And they also had a really great candy counter. That was my favorite place to get, like, gummy worms.
0: Yes, because that kind of came, gummy worms kind of came about in the 80s, wasn't it?
1: Yeah.
0: And like the gummy bears were first,
1: yeah.
0: then gummy worms, and did your drugstore, did Ling, we talked about the candy cigarettes in the past.
1: Oh, yeah.
0: Loved those.
1: Both the ones that were like a hard candy and also the ones that were gum.
0: Yes,
1: do you remember the gum ones?
0: Them, yes.
1: You blow them and that powder comes out.
0: Judy says, remember the, she says candy necklaces. Remember the candy necklaces that you'd wear that almost were like beads and then you could eat them?
1: Yeah. I do remember those. I also liked, you could get like a little box. I remember the color of it. It was like a greenish blue color. Mm. A little box of mini jawbreakers.
0: Yes.
1: I loved those.
0: I did. Yeah, and you tried to, now would you try to suck on the jawbreakers or you just crunch them?
1: No, I just crunched them.
0: I know. Judy also says hot dog gum. I remember the hot dog gum as well.
1: I don't remember ever having it, but yeah. I remember it existing.
0: Deb liked the sweet tarts. Mary misses Tootsie Rolls. Slow poke caramel suckers.
1: Mm.
0: There's a love-hate relationship with those. You still get those every now and then trick-or-treating. The kids do, not me.
1: Yeah.
0: I get denied when I go trick-or-treating. People ask me how old I am. I say I'm a big 12-year-old. Remember Royals? They were like mini. They were like mint and Mr. and Mrs. Bar Nuns. Michelle likes the Royals, she said.
1: What were the Royals?
0: I don't know. It says Royals. I don't know. Bitto Honeys. Mallow Cups says. I remember
1: Mallow Cups.
0: Mallow Cups?
1: Yeah.
0: There were these candies that they don't make anymore called Bingos when I was a kid. They're like Now and Laters now.
1: Now and Laters was another one that I had way too much of as a child.
0: And those have changed now. Now and Laters used to be pretty hard taffy where you'd get them, you know, you'd buy the different flavors, you get the mystery mix. Now they're more chewy. I think if you get the Now and Laters. But,
1: I'm sure they're terrible for your teeth, but they're delicious.
0: How about the Fun Dip?
1: Loved Fun Dip.
0: Now, here's how did you do it? Did you just chug the old...
1: Nope. I used the little dipstick thing.
0: Do you lick the dipstick so it sticks to it?
1: Yeah. That's what you're supposed to do.
0: And then,
1: but then the question is when the powder was all gone, what did you do with the rest of the dipstick?
0: Well, you had to eat it, didn't you?
1: I think that was probably the idea behind it. I did not.
0: You did not?
1: I didn't like it plain.
0: Okay, so just old school candies that were out there. We have a post on the WBEV Radio Facebook page. I continue on with, you're going to keep adding to that list of candies we may have forgotten. But the candy cigarettes were the ones that, 2026, they still make them. I know you can still buy them at novelty camp, but like, they're not, the kids go down to the Quick Trip and buy them.
1: What about the stuff that was like wax with liquid in it? Remember those things?
0: Oh my goodness, yes.
1: Wax lips.
0: And then were you supposed to eat? But then were the wax lips edible though, right?
1: No, I don't think so.
0: Oh, maybe that
1: I think you just chewed it.
0: Man, that explains.
1: I don't think you were supposed to swallow it.
0: Oh.
1: That explains a lot.
0: Yeah.
1: Dots.
0: Yeah, the dots got stuck in your teeth. Still get those at the movie theater.

0: paper.
1: No, not those dots.
0: No.
1: The ones on the paper.
0: Oh, on the paper that you're right. You get like a long paper of.
1: Yeah.
0: It was like, yeah. Things they don't make anymore, but
1: exactly.
0: We remember from back in the day. But the penny candies were so great, literally a handful. Is at the Peterson's grocery store we had. It was a corner grocery store. Guy just take a handful and just take whatever you want.
1: You could spend just a dollar and have a little paper bag full of candy.
0: Yeah. Now, you know.
1: Good old days.
0: Yeah. Now everything's not a penny, Sherry.
1: No.
0: It is not.
1: They don't even want us to use pennies anymore.
0: No, I won't. See, some places, pennies aren't being made now, correct, anymore? They stopped making them?
1: I don't think so.
0: No. So, but some places still have them. And some stores are rounding down. Some stores are rounding up.
1: Yep. And I've noticed that.
0: No, and that's why, you know, it's going to be one of those things where when pennies really get out of circulation, how you deal with it. Now it's quarter candies, 50-cent candies. It's like quarter tappers when I was in college at the bars. Now they don't have quarter. Now they have buck bottles instead.
1: Well, you're skipping right over the nickels and dimes.
0: Yes.
1: Don't jump right to quarters.
0: I know. Yeah. When Sherry was a youngster, they probably had dime tappers. No.
1: You and I are the same age.
0: You're older than me. But something
1: like
0: by a year. So that a lot happens. If this were dog years, it'd be like 15 years.
1: Seven.
0: My Yorkie had said that at the first year, Yorkie's 15 after 1 year, and then it's like, then it goes to like seven. I was looking.
1: Oh, is that what it
0: is? I was trying to figure out why Clark was the way he was this weekend, see what age he should. I'm like, Clark, you're 25 years old now. You should be.
1: Grow up, Clark. Stop peeing in the house.
0: Exactly. The Brewers yesterday, Sherry. Wild Bill.
1: Yeah.
0: A walk-off home run.
1: Did you see him chuck his bat in the air?
0: He did. And then he looked to make sure it was going to land
1: like,
0: on.
1: Probably shouldn't have done that.
0: Well, it's the end of the game. They're not going to see Miami for a little while. So it's not like they're going to see him tomorrow. He's going to get plunked. But I think he was looking around to make sure it wasn't landing in the stands or going to hit anybody because he did throw that thing pretty high. Well, if you watched the game yesterday and you know who the Columbus Family Dental mystery player of the game is, give me a call right now because we've got a couple of tickets to see Milwaukee play Pittsburgh, the Pittsburgh Wally Lukashinskis, on Tuesday, August 4th. 885-4446 is the number. 885-4446. If you can tell me the Columbus Family Dental mystery player of the game, please let me know right now. We have to check sports. We'll get the winner off the air. And got birthdays and anniversaries coming up as well here on 95.3 WBEV.
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11: The 1-2 pitch is a fly ball. Deep center field. Marcy's back. Track. Wall. Bye. Baseball. Wild Bill. A 3-run shot. And the Brewers walk off the Marlins. And they break out the brooms in Milwaukee.
0: That was the call on WBEV and the Brewers radio network last night as William Contreras ends it and completes the 3-game sweep over Miami 3-1 last night. Grant Anderson picked up the win in relief of Robert Gasser, who opens up a 3-game set tonight with the Mets at American Family Field. Jacob Mizorowski back on the hill against his former teammate Freddie Peralta. Coverage begins at 6:05 on 95.3 WBEV. Spain won the second World Cup in their country's history, edging a defending champ Argentina with a goal in extra time last night in New Jersey. While New Zealand's Ryan Fox birdied the 72nd hole to win the British Open by one stroke over Cameron Young, shot a final round 60.

0: 4 for Fox's his first major championship. Third-round leader Sam Burns finished 2 shots back at -8. The Milwaukee Bucks wrapped up their Vegas Summer League schedule with a couple of wins, including a 96-94 victory over the Sixers on Saturday. Rookie draft pick Brayden Burries hit the game winner with less than 2 seconds left in regulation.
1: I feel like from the beginning of Summer League to now, I'm just getting better at every game, so can't complain. I just love basketball. I love to play. I love to hoop. And every time I step on the court, I'm just blessed and thankful. I thank God.
0: Burries led all of the lottery pick guards in the Summer League, averaging 23 points, 4.5 rebounds, and 2 steals per game. The Beaverland Must Skis finished 9th at the Wisconsin State Water Ski Show Championship in Wisconsin Rapids this weekend in the Division I division. During Thursday's individual competitions, Maggie Stebbins and Eli Storr finished 11th in the doubles, while Stebbins placed 16th in the swivel. Connor Mueller earned the team's top individual finish, taking 2nd place in the men's barefoot figure eight competition. Beaver Dam 16U and Watertown 17U American Legion baseball teams earned trips to their respective state tournaments this weekend, taking home regional championships. Beaver Dam post 146. White Construction went 4-0 at their regional that they hosted, including a 4-2 win over Waupun on Sunday. BD is going to face Eau Claire at 10 a.m. Friday in Beloit in the first round of the 16U tournament. Meanwhile, Watertown dropped the first game of their regional to Genoa City. Then they came back and ripped off 4 straight wins, including 2 wins over Oconomowoc with a 7-6 victory on Sunday. They punched their ticket to the 17U tournament in Chippewa Falls. They'll face Middleton Friday morning at 10 a.m. in their first matchup. Mayville lost to St. Mary Springs last night in their 16U regional championship in Mount Calvary. The single A, double A, and triple A 19U regionals will start this week. Regular seeds in Legion tonight will Pond host Ripon. Horicon plays host to Campbellsport. We'll have Beaver Dam post 146. White Construction Legion baseball tomorrow night on the air. Regular season matchup Beaver Dam and Mayville at 6 o'clock on Daily Dodge TV. We'll also carry the Beaver Dam post 146 games at their regional starting Thursday at the BDHS Diamond. 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
1: Thanks, Wade.
0: What do you got for birthdays?
1: I feel my best. Yeah. I bet we have some of the same ones.
0: Okay.
1: Jim Opie Zabinski over at the hockey rink at the Family Center.
0: You got that right.
1: Celebrating today. Joe Loizzo.
0: Joe Loizzo's got a birthday today. Uh-oh.
1: Uh-oh. And Sarah Faree over at UCA.
0: Okay, so Sarah, Joe Loizzo. Brenner Rhodes is 16 today, so watch out on the road. On the sidewalks and the roads today. Not sure she's taking her driver's test. Mark Lidke has a birthday today. Eric and Kara Hathman, 24 years of wedded bliss today. So 24 years Kara's put up with Eric. So there you go right there. So celebrity birthdays today. Carlos Santana is 79. He performed at Woodstock, launched him into stardom. I didn't realize he's been around that long.
1: Oh, yeah.
0: So almost overnight. Sandra Oh as well. She was an actress. What was she in?
1: Grey's Anatomy is probably what you knew her best in.
0: Double Nickels, 55 today. For Sandra Oh. Those are birthdays and anniversaries. I'll check the text line here in a couple of minutes. I did get Anders Love Dr. Pepper gum with the liquid center, he said.
1: Yes. Yes. They made a whole line of that. They made A&W also.
0: Really?
1: And I want to say 7-Up.
0: From a previous conversation. Okay, yes. And also gum in the toothpaste container. Remember?
1: Oh, my gosh. I forgot about that.
0: How they had, like, yeah.
1: I remember it now, but yes.
0: Old candies from back in the day. Again, the birthdays and anniversaries brought to you by Wave Hair Studio. 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

Milwaukee police have arrested a suspect in Sunday's fatal stabbing. A Milwaukee man was killed, a woman was injured, and first-degree intentional homicide charges are expected to be referred to the Milwaukee County District Attorney's Office. Racine police say a 24-year-old man died Saturday during a reported mental health crisis. Officers responded to a welfare check, and authorities say no officers fired their weapons. A Menominee Falls man faces multiple felony charges after police say a road rage incident escalated into gunfire last month. Samuel L. Kendall remains in the Waukesha County Jail on a $250,000 bond. The Columbia County Sheriff's Office is investigating a fatal crash in the town of Fort Winnebago. Deputies say a pickup truck left the road and struck a tree early Saturday. Speed appears to be a factor, while alcohol is not believed to be involved. Horicon Marsh has set a new record for nesting black neck stilts. The Wisconsin DNR and U.S. Fish and Wildlife Services documented 81 nests this summer, nearly doubling the previous high recorded in 2022.

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2: Have a late breaking birthday share anniversary. 53 years of wedded bliss. Steve and Betty Hoffman.
3: Oh, congratulations.
2: Celebrate in style today.
3: Yeah.
2: Weather wise, you got some rain coming our way. Not sure if it's going to hit us this morning or not because it keeps getting like, it went from orange to yellow to green this morning. So we'll hopefully get some raindrops in the next couple of hours. But I know the rest of the day, it looks like we could see some nasty stuff.
3: Well, you know, it's saying partly sunny. I don't know if I believe that's going to happen today. There will be patchy smoke through mid-afternoon and a chance for showers and thunderstorms after 4 p.m. and a high near 86. Tonight, showers and thunderstorms likely, mainly before midnight. Otherwise, mostly cloudy, then gradually becoming mostly clear with a low around 67. Tomorrow, mostly sunny with a high near 82. Tomorrow night, mostly clear with a low around 54. And Wednesday, sunny with a high near 77. Current temp is 66.
2: At 95.3 WBEV, and a few clouds out there. I've kind of been looking at the radar, as we mentioned. And again, I thought we were going to get hammered. The original was 8. Now it's like you're moving south a little bit. So it still says 9:20, maybe 9:30, maybe 10 o'clock. We're just going to get a snippet of rain as there's a big band of heavy rain to the north, to the south, but nothing right here, Sherry.
3: But just not here.
2: We need rain.
3: We do need rain.
2: Can we, I don't know, we're going to have to figure out a way to make that happen here. It's overcast. Now, I don't know if the hazy...
3: You should go outside and dance for it.
2: Are the hazy conditions, is that smoke or is that more just clouds this morning?
3: I think it's both.
2: A little bit of both mixed in?
3: Yeah, there's definitely smoke out there still.
2: Well, just...
3: I think we're under an advisory until noon today, aren't we?
2: We are.
3: On the smoke.
2: Fox Brothers Piggly Wiggly. You'll be able to see the sign, Sherry, in the Park Village Shopping Center.
3: Oh, yeah.
2: There's not that much smoke there, but if you're looking for something to eat, make sure you stop there today. Their specials go through tomorrow. 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Like them on Facebook as well. We're going to find out if I'm smarter than a fifth grader. Sherry's firing questions at me. Are they hard? How would you describe them today?
3: I would say a couple of them might be a little tricky for you.
2: Okay, we'll do that. We'll also talk to Dr. Ellie from Generations Chiropractic before 9 o'clock. Here's BSB.

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0: It is 8:40 at 95.3 WBEV. Are you smarter than a fifth grader? Am I smarter than a fifth grader? We're going to find out now because Sherry Sackett going to ask some questions that a fifth grader should be able to answer, even with brain drain in the summer right now, Sherry. Mm-hmm. Summer school's still going on, though, I believe, so you can still enjoy that. But play at home. No, Wally is in the you need to answer 4 of 5 correct to win to be to move on to the next class. But we're using the standards-based grading, which 60% is passing. January 1st, we're going to change that, aren't we? You're a failure if you don't get 4 out of 5.
1: I think we should.
0: Okay, we can't change the rules mid-game, though. Only NASCAR does that.
1: I know.
0: So, okay, looking at the questions we have today, how do you think the masses are going to do as they answer along with me?
1: There are definitely I think you will know enough of them to pass.
0: Okay, so passing is okay. It's good to know.
1: All right, are you ready?
0: Yes.
1: What were the first words Charlotte wrote in her web to save Wilbur's life?
0: I know this when I get the multiple choices.
1: Free Wilbur, help me, some pig.
0: I believe it's help me. Is that right?
1: Doorbell's ringing. What's your guess?
0: I'm going to say help me.
1: No.
0: Oh.
1: It's some pig.
0: Got that one wrong.
1: How many degrees of latitude are between the equator and each pole?
0: Ooh, I'm not very well today.
1: 180, 360, or 90?
0: I'm going to say 90.
1: That is correct.
0: Oh, I'm not going to lie, I guessed there. It's been a discombobulated morning show today for me. My brain's not working.
1: Okay. We breathe in oxygen.
0: Yes.
1: What do we mostly exhale?
0: Well, give me the choices first, but I think I know the answer.
1: I'm pretty sure you know the answer. Nitrogen, hydrogen, or carbon dioxide.
0: Could you imagine if we blew out nitrogen or hydrogen, light a match and
1: it'd be problematic.
0: Like Ogre in Revenge of the Nerds with the fire, or no, it wasn't Ogre, it was the other guy with the fireball that burned down the jock's house.
1: Uh-huh.
0: I'm going to say it's carbon dioxide.
1: You would be correct.
0: Okay.
1: How many centimeters are in 10 meters? Is it 100, 1,000, or 10,000?
0: Say, ask the question again.
1: How many centimeters are in 10 meters?
0: Centimeters in 10 meters. Centimeters are in 10 meters. So that would be, there's 100 in a meter. So 10 times 10 is that 1,000, Sherry? 10 times 10? Now, hold on. This is where my brain is right now. What are my questions? What are my guesses?
1: 100, 1,000, or 10,000.
0: I'm going to say, there's 100 centimeters in meter. I'm going to say 1,000.
1: You're correct.
0: My brain, again, a lot of stuff going on today. Is that 3 out of, is that all of them? I have one more.
1: No, there's one more.
0: Okay.
1: But you did pass.
0: Oh, but not on Wally's standards.
1: No, true. The sentence, her eyes were like sapphires, is a metaphor, a descriptor, or a simile?
0: I'm going to say her eyes are like sapphires. Is that a metaphor, Sherry?
1: It is not. It's a simile.
0: It's a simile. Oh. But I still passed by the current grading scale that we are on.
1: One, two.
0: I got three
1: right. Yeah, because you got three right.
0: I got three right. Yeah. Was watching something this weekend. There's been a lot of hubbub about people were upset that they were rebooting Little House on the Prairie on Netflix.
1: Did you watch any of it?
0: I did. We started watching it this weekend. It's okay. It's fine. Yeah. Just it's not Charles Ingalls. You know, it's the people
1: of course it's not.
0: The people look a little more well-kept for being on the prairie, if you know what I mean.
1: Got it.
0: They're much prettier than I think they should have been back in the day. So, Laura, it's hard for me because you grew up with those people as those people when there's a different Laura, mm-hmm. different Caroline or different.

0: different, you know, Charles and...
1: I haven't checked it out yet. I do want to, though. My mom has been watching it and really enjoyed
0: it. Yeah, and the first six episodes, they're just in Kansas. Remember, they went down there for a while before they moved up to Walnut Grove?
1: Mm-hmm.
0: So they're just in Kansas, and they're like 6 one-hour episodes. Started watching it a little bit, and they're going through that. So it's good, wholesome kind of entertainment.
1: Good, wholesome entertainment.
0: So that's besides golf and soccer... And sitting at the hockey rink this weekend, I didn't watch anything else on the TV. Went to the final like Doc Spiders game as well with Wally and Nick on Friday night.
1: We breezed through 8 episodes of Ultimatum, Marry Me or Move On. So trash.
0: So how does that work? That's a reality show, right?
1: Yeah.
0: Where people are coming in and they like bring the cameras in and they say, we've been dating for 7 years. What's the problem?
1: Yeah. Yep. And then you get... you pair up with somebody else.
0: What?
1: In the group and have like a trial marriage with that person and live with them.
0: So you're like exchanging spouses or exchanging boyfriends, girlfriends?
1: Yes.
0: What, has anybody ever like decided to like this person better?
1: In the history of the show, yes.
0: So they started, wow.
1: That hasn't happened yet in this season.
0: Sherry.
1: Listen, sometimes you just have to have mindless.
0: So was Dr. Leary watching this with you?
1: Yes.
0: Okay.
1: He did ask me. That's so funny because he did say to me, he's like, isn't that giving you any ideas?
0: Okay, it's different for you because you're a well-established, you're well-established people, okay? Yeah. So is it different for if you're like 20 and like dating somebody? If you're like, say if you start dating somebody at 20, and you get to like 29 or 25, you know, you start going to family functions and asking, oh, when's that ring coming there? When's this going to happen? When are you going to make this official?
1: Yeah.
0: It's different than if you're older. Is that correct?
1: It is different.
0: When you go to family.
1: Except with you, yeah, because you're the only one that keeps asking.
0: So again, you and Dr. Leary are both veterans of the world.
1: We are veterans of the world.
0: Yes. So when you go to events,
1: you got Allison laughing over there.
0: She's younger. Come here, Allison. No, Sherry. But when you go to events, do people start asking you like, "Hey, well, when is this going to become official?"
1: No. Like I said, you are the only one that asks me that.
0: Allison. Okay, you're a younger perspective here.
1: Yes.
0: Okay. So somebody in their 20s. Okay. Say like if you start dating at 21.
2: Okay.
0: What is an acceptable time that the courtship can go on before it should become official? Is there a set time?
2: I think your late 20s, I would say. Because I feel like I'm still at the point now where it's like kind of a little bit strange to be like getting married super early on. Yeah. So like people would be like, why are you engaged so young?
0: Yes.
2: But I think over time, later 20s maybe, that's kind of, or if you've been dating for a long time, that's when the questions kind of start coming.
0: I'm not expecting.
1: I love that answer. Yeah. I have always told my son, Ian, I'm like, please just wait until you're older than 25 years old, because there's so much that goes on in your early 20s and even in your mid 20s where you're still figuring out like what you want to do, where you want to be, you know, all of those things.
0: So I was unmarriable in my 20s. My wife would not be
2: married. Wait, how old were you when you got married?
0: I was, 2007, so what's 2033.
2: Okay.
0: I just turned 30. I was just about to turn 30.
1: I got married when I was 28.
0: Yeah.
2: My mom was 28, too, and my dad was, like, 30. So they were, like, a little bit.
0: How long did they date, though?
2: They dated for, I think, around 2 years, and then a year engagement, I think, too.
0: Okay, that's what I was saying. So if you start dating somebody at 21... And then all of a sudden, you're both 26. When you start going to other people's weddings and functions, is that where family members are? At what point do family members saying, hey, you know, what's going to end this, you know?
2: Yeah, that's a long time to be dating.
0: 3 years,
2: but I feel like it's more acceptable when you're younger to date longer, because it's like you're still kind of finding yourself. But then when you get older, I feel like you kind of know more and you have like more of a sense of self.
1: Love that answer.
0: I have two female perspectives. I'm going to get beat up on this thing.
1: Why?
0: Well, because you're going to get.
1: Are you suggesting that it should be earlier?
0: No.
2: Do you want your daughters getting married at like 21?
0: This isn't like Little House on the Prairie where they'd be old spinsters by then. No, but I was saying the length of courtship, not like.
1: Got it.
0: Not like. I think you should. Yeah, you should definitely wait to get married until you're older. But what I'm saying is, if you start dating, when do people start saying, well, what's going on?
1: Yeah.
0: How's this, you know, what's are you guys just going to...
1: Well, here's the other thing. Like, mind your business.
2: Exactly.
1: It's like, not your business.
2: Literally. I agree.
1: There are a lot of people these days that decide maybe they don't want to be married, but they're just in a committed relationship with each other.
0: Happens now.
1: Mm-hmm. Yeah. stop pushing.
2: I feel like it's always the grandparents. They're the ones that are really pushing it. Because that generation, too, got married. Like, my grandparents got married at, like, 20, 21.
0: That was different back then.
2: Exactly. Yeah. It was.
0: So, Ninja got married when he was 21, he said. So, Grandma and Grandpa's are the... It's Grandpa that's going to be like, so, Ralph... why buy the cow if you're milking it for free? When are you going to put a ring on her finger?
1: Yeah. You know, I did have somebody say that exact thing to me because before I got married when I was 28.
0: Yes.
1: We had been together for over 6 years.
0: Okay.
1: And I remember somebody saying that to me and being like, yeah, well, why would he buy the cow if he's getting the milk for free? And I was like, okay.
0: Insurance.
2: Or like playing house. Like, I feel like that's one phrase that everybody loves to use.
0: Sherry got better insurance than she got married, right?
1: What?
0: Yeah, finally decided, you got good insurance, finally decided to propose to you so you could share in your insurance.
1: So you could have my insurance.
0: Is that what it was?
1: That might have been it.
0: Megs, it's going to be fun having you here on the morning show. I can just...
2: I know. I'm excited.
1: Because we're going to get to gang up on Wade.
2: Exactly.
1: Exactly.
2: And his crazy questions.
0: Well, I saw the eyes roll over there.
2: I was laughing because the questions that you ask are just so unexpected. I never know what's coming.
0: Welcome to Sherry's world.
2: I know, and I love seeing Sherry's reaction to everything. That's also really entertaining.
0: We got
2: to
0: talk to Dr. Ellie from Generations Chiropractic here, so we'll do that next. Allison, thank you so much.
1: Thanks, Allison.
0: 95.3 WBB.
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2: It is 8:53 here at 95.3 WBEV. Sherry Sackett's across the way. How you doing, Sherry?
3: I'm well, thank you.
2: We just talked 3 minutes ago, right?
3: I think I need to shut my door.
2: Okay, that's all right. We have Dr. Ellie on from Generations Chiropractic, our couple of times a month visit. Good morning. How you doing, Dr. Ellie?
4: I'm doing well. How about you, Wade?
2: Good. Did you have a good weekend?
4: I did. I just wish I could be outside a little bit more. This air quality has been very interesting still.
2: It has been very interesting. 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
4: Yeah, so I'm the owner of Generations Chiropractic here in Beaver Dam. Our specialty is pediatric, prenatal, and family chiropractic, and we love to serve everyone. Our phone number would be 920-885-0641, and we're just right across from the hospital, so in my opinion, pretty easy to find there.
2: You are, and you mentioned air quality and breathing right now, because it has been tough, even for people who have, you know, don't have breathing issues and such. It feels like if you're old enough to remember the bars pre-2000 or being at, like, smoky rooms, it is very tough and uncomfortable to be outside, isn't it?
4: You know, I don't quite remember those days, but I can get the idea, yeah. And I agree, it's rough.
2: It is, but when it comes to chiropractic care and such, you know, posture and things like that, if you haven't gotten help, can impact your breathing, can't it?
4: Yeah, people don't always realize that. They think chiropractic, hey, let's get the spine adjusted, let's, you know, get the back feeling better because I have a headache, backache, you know, neck ache. But it really is so much more that it can be helping posture, it can be helping your ability to breathe. And when you have poor posture, you literally aren't able to take a big breath. And right now, we need to breathe as well as we can with what's going on outside.
2: So if somebody's never been to a chiropractor, how can you help with somebody's posture?
4: Yeah, so we definitely go through an initial assessment and an initial exam. We aren't going to just instantly get in there. I know you said, hey, Sherry, let's try to get you adjusted every Friday before I come. I'm like, oh, let's not have you walk on her back. We want to go through a thorough exam. And we want to, you know, analyze what's going on with posture, what's going on with different tension. But when your shoulders are rounded forward, it's going to make it hard to take a deep breath. Like, if you even try to explore that on your own, if you roll your shoulders, take a big breath, and extend your shoulders.

0: create tailored adjustments to help serve you in the best capacity possible.
1: You know, one of the cool things about you know, chiropractor and what you do is that, you know, when you help people out, it's more than just, you know, putting a bone in the right spot or like cracking your shoulder or whatever. But there's a connection between the brain and the body that you can kind of help keep wellness high, right?
0: Absolutely. Fun fact that a lot of people don't realize is every adjustment to the spine actually impacts that prefrontal cortex of the brain. So the decision-making part of your brain, and that's also the part of the brain that is responsible for, am I in a safe position or am I a little scared? And if you're scared, if you think about it, you naturally cower forward. So that poor posture, we talked about that rounding shoulders. And if you're feeling good about life, that's when you stand more confident and more upright. And every time we adjust the spine, it literally is saying, hey, let's be more confident and upright in life.
1: So if somebody's having an issue, say, with their shoulder, and they see it, what exactly happens from, like, the time you come and see you a couple of times and you do your work, your magic? What is the body doing every time you go and you make that change or you make that adjustment?
0: So you're getting a local impact there, let's say if it is the shoulder, you know, a local impact of, hey, shoulder, let's not be rounded forward. But you're also sending signals all the way from the shoulder up to the brain and the brain all the way down to the rest of the body saying, oh, this is where we're supposed to be in space. So every adjustment could look a little bit different. It could look very similar time to time. But more importantly, it's not just about that one local issue you come in for. It's overall, how can we help you live your best life and get signals all throughout your body? So good communication so you can be feeling your best and living your best life.
1: If somebody is like feel like they're in like a high stress situation in their life, how can visiting a chiropractor help them ease their stress and maybe the tension that's in their body?
0: Yeah, stress is everything that's going on in life, and we all know that from a day-to-day thing, and really adjustments help your body adapt to stress. I'm never going to take away your stress, but stress is held and impacted with those decision-making components we have there in the brain. So, hey, let's help you adapt and make and allow you to make better decisions in life and feel confident in who you are.
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0: Yeah, so either calling or texting the 920-885-0641 or reaching out at our website at generationschiropracticwi.com. 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So I'm always going to support if someone gets chiropractic care somewhere else. And more importantly, I want people to step into that opportunity of, hey, I'm curious about it. Let's see what it's all about. And I'm here to take the time to help serve you.
1: So what would you do on a first initial consultation when somebody comes in for the very first time? What do you do?
0: Yeah, it's probably about an hour-long appointment. Ahead of that, I have people filling out their intake paperwork. And even the second visit, gets to be about another hour-long visit. We're sitting down, we're talking about history, we're going through exam stuff, we're doing a little bit of a gentle adjustment permitted, everything is the A-okay, and then the second time is when we get to sit down and talk through, here are the findings, and we get to celebrate, this is what's going well with your body, and then we also look at objective findings of, hey, there's room for improvement here, and then, you know, we talk through what kind of commitment and what kind of journey do we want to go on together, because I'm not going to just do all the work for you. I want this to be a partnership and a teamwork to help you feel your best in life.
1: Dr. Ellie, I appreciate all you do at Generations Chiropractic, and we'll talk in a couple weeks.
0: Sounds good. Thank you, Wade.
1: Have a great day. Again, 920-885-0641. You can call or text. That's 885-0641. 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
5: From ABC News, I'm Sherry Preston. The United States conducting its ninth round of airstrikes against Iran overnight, hitting a northwestern city believed to be home to underground missile bases. That, in addition to other targets as well, says ABC senior Pentagon reporter Louis Martinez.
6: When Iran started attacking commercial shipping in the Strait of Hormuz, the United States went after those locations where those attacks had been launched from. And we saw towards the end of the week an expansion of that going to other areas. We saw that they struck railway areas. They struck bridges that were near Bandar Abbas, that major port in southern Iran, right there on the Strait of Hormuz. And we know that President Trump met with his security advisors about possibly expanding the scope.
5: Two American service members killed in action have now been identified. They are First Lieutenant Tyler Feehan from Hawaii and Private Isabella Gonzalez of Texas. A third service member, also believed killed in Jordan, has not yet been identified. Will the UK's seventh prime minister in 10 years be the one to restore hope to the British people? Andy Burnham sure hopes so.
7: Let us make this the moment when Britain starts to believe again. The moment we bring back hope.
5: He took over this morning after Keir Starmer stepped down. It's still not certain that the lettuce pulled from store shelves because of that parasitic bacteria is the exact cause of the slight coccidiosis outbreak. However, ABC's Elizabeth Schulze says the company in the middle of it is taking no chances.
8: Taylor Farms says that the FDA has not identified a single positive product that has tested positive for the parasite and that this recall is out of an abundance of caution. Last week, the FDA, though, did link the outbreak in five states to Taylor Farms shredded iceberg lettuce that was sourced from central Mexico and supplied to Taco Bell restaurants. Taco Bell says that it has removed all affected products.
5: Spain's national soccer team has landed in Madrid. Big parade this afternoon in honor of the new winners of the World Cup. 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
5: A memorial service is being held today for Nolan Wells, the teenager found dead after a 4th of July outing with friends on a popular barrier island off of

0: Mississippi. His mother, Christine Wansley.
1: You get these flood of emotions all at different times, and grief is so multi-layered. You know, one second I might be okay and I can talk about things and I can listen to his stories, and then the next minute I am falling apart.
0: Police are still investigating the circumstances surrounding Wells' death. It's not technically a precious metal, but ABC's Jim Ryan says the rising value of copper has made it a favorite target for thieves, and sometimes that means some difficult working conditions.
2: Take the case of Tangipahoa Parish, Louisiana, where Kentwood Police Chief Michael Casaruni says thieves went to work one night.
3: There's about 880 feet of line, both fiber and copper. It was taken off the poles.
2: Out in the parish.
4: This is 8 days straight without internet.
2: J.C. Watts and his wife both work remotely.
4: It was just a hard pill to swallow.
2: While AT&T replaces the stolen copper wiring, the Wattses have signed on with a satellite-based internet provider. Jim Ryan, ABC News.
0: Congo's health ministry says at least 930 people are confirmed to have died in the country's Ebola outbreak, which is the fastest growing on record. This particular strain, first discovered May 15th, has no approved vaccine and no known treatment. Number of confirmed cases at this point, more than 2,300. Sherry Preston, ABC News.
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1: Strong to severe thunderstorms are possible across Wisconsin this afternoon and evening. Forecasters say damaging winds are the greatest threat between 2 p.m. and 11 p.m., though large hail and tornadoes are also possible. Racine police say a 24-year-old man died Saturday during a reported mental health crisis. Officers responded to a welfare check, and authorities say no officers fired their weapons. A Menominee Falls man faces multiple felony charges after police say a road rage incident escalated into gunfire last month. Samuel L. Kendall remains in the Waukesha County Jail on a $250,000 bond. The Columbia County Sheriff's Office is investigating a fatal crash in the town of Fort Winnebago. Deputies say a pickup truck left the road and struck a tree early Saturday. Speed appears to be a factor, while alcohol is not believed to be involved. Horicon Marsh has set a new record for nesting black neck stilts. The Wisconsin DNR and U.S. Fish and Wildlife Services documented 81 nests this summer, nearly doubling the previous high recorded in 2022. I'm Allison Beggs reporting from the Daily Dodge News Center. Submit your news tips at dailydodge.com.
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1: Chance for storms today. Otherwise, cloudy skies with a few peaks of sun. High temperatures reach up to 85. Winds out of the southwest 10 to 15 miles per hour. Thunderstorms likely tonight. Lows of aloft around 67. Partly cloudy skies. Lots of sunshine tomorrow. Chance for showers. Daytime highs approaching 80. I'm meteorologist Jennifer Wojcicki on 95.3 WBEV, powered by Daily Dodge. Currently 67.
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3: 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I'm excited this morning as we start our week here on Hometown Today. We are joined by Karen Greenwald, the Dodge County Public Health, and she is a public health nurse. And we have Emily Deeringer, a Noble Community Clinic, and she is the Community Engagement Coordinator. First of all, how are you both doing today? If I get my words out, we're going to be in a much better spot. But I hope you guys are doing well. Appreciate you being here this Monday.
4: Yeah, we're doing. I'm doing good.
5: Yep,
4: doing
5: excellent good? For a Monday morning.
4: Yeah, yep. I want to say right as rain, but I'd also like biked here, so I don't want to bike back in the rain.
3: Yeah, okay. Hopefully we can hold off for a few hours.
5: Just like an hour. We do really need the rain.
3: We're going to get some today. Oh. So if you get your rain, and we can all do the Wisconsin thing of we really needed
5: yeah,
3: that.
5: Yeah, we did.
3: We really needed that. But I want to start today, actually, because if people heard me introduce it through me jumbling my words, we have Dodge County Human Services and Noble Community Clinics here today, and people are like, those are two different things. Mm-hmm. So I'm curious, what is this partnership? Where did this working together and collaborating come from?
4: Sure. Yeah. So do you want to start?
5: Yeah, well, I met Emily several years ago when we were working together on the community health assessment. We have to do that every few years for the county and the hospitals. And I kind of knew Emily, and we've kind of built a relationship throughout the years.
4: Yeah, so when you're public health, local public health department, or a nonprofit community health center like Noble, we do a lot of things in community together with community because we're nonprofit government. We don't have a lot of money or a lot of staff, so we can do lots more things together if we work together and plan things out ahead of time. So that's how we started working together, and our missions are really similar. We want to make sure that access to healthcare and preventive services are available for everybody. So we do a lot of things together. As organizations, but also as staff.
5: Yeah, we have like the same goals, and it's easy to work together and to get out there.
4: Yeah.
3: Well, I'm glad that you both brought up the missions, because you are two different groups, and I'd love to learn a little bit more about each of your groups that you are here with today. Karen, I'd love to start with you first, Dodge County Public Health. Mm-hmm. Well, what is it that you really do, and what is that mission that you have?
5: A lot of people ask that question. What is public health? A lot of the public health departments, they run differently. But in Dodge County, we prioritize like the women, infant, and children. So we do home visits for the pregnant moms and for the babies. We can do monthly visits. We work on lead. Lead poisoning is very serious in our community, so we do follow up
3: with
5: that. Mm-hmm. We do immunizations for those who don't have insurance.

0: veterans or are underinsured. We work on chronic disease issues too, kind of getting the message out, things that we can do to prevent chronic disease. We've been doing what we call our health hubs, hitting different locations in the area, doing blood pressure checks and just giving out information. Let's see, what else do we do? We do car seats. We get a grant from the Department of Transportation, so we're able to do education on car seat safety installation, and then we can give out car seats for those who qualify. We also have cribs, our Cribs for Kids program, where we can give out cribs. They're actually pack and plays, but just safe sleeping place for babies. So those are just a few of the things that we do.
1: I was going to say, it sounds like you stay busy over there at Dodge County Public Health.
0: We do. Mm-hmm.
1: That is more than a lot to go on. And Emily, I've seen you at a lot of events throughout the year, too, living up to that name as a community engagement coordinator for sure. But can you tell us a little bit about the aims that Noble Community Clinics has and what that mission really is?
2: Yeah, so we're a community health center. So a lot of times people are like, well, what is that? And sometimes it's easier to explain what we're not. So we're not affiliated with a hospital system. We are not public health. We are not a free clinic.
1: Sure.
2: So like, well, what is left then? So we respond to the needs of our community through access to quality integrated healthcare services, and then really focus on that community component where we work together with a lot of groups and organizations to meet the needs or the gaps that a community might have. So Noble Community Clinics came to Dodge County in about 2016. We were called Family Health La Clinica at that time because responding to the huge need for access to dental care. So
1: sure.
2: We started with a dental clinic over by the Wayland Fieldhouse back then, and we still have that clinic today. And then in 2014, we expanded our services to include mental health services and primary care services. So, and that's the more visible building, the old Bassett building, or if you're older, the old Kmart building right on Spring Street there next to Aldi with our big sign, and that's where people usually are like, oh, I've seen you. What do you do? So that's what we do. So we do access to primary care, preventative kinds of services, trying to keep you out of the emergency room or trying to keep you out of the urgent care, like come and get all your stuff with us. And then we refer out for stuff that we don't necessarily do in-house. So, but yeah, dental was one of our biggest things, and it still is to this day. And community health centers across Wisconsin really focus on access to dental services. It's a huge need in Wisconsin, especially if you use Badger Care for your insurance.
1: It sounds like we have a couple groups here that have a lot that they have going on.
2: Yeah.
1: So it makes sense that you have to have a partnership like you guys do to be able to achieve so much and be able to offer as much as you do in the community here. You were telling me a little bit about an event right before we started here called Targets for Tatas. And that's how this really came to be. Not, but is this where this came to be, where you were both there?
2: Right.
1: So can you walk me through the story of how this all came to be?
0: Sure. So Kim and Jerry Kaiser, they're over at the Beaver Dam Conservation Club.
2: So and shout out to them.
0: Yeah. And it's not just them, but it's a whole group of them over there who put on this Targets for Tatas. They've been doing it for years, and it's all for breast cancer prevention. And a few years ago, Dodge County Public Health, we were the lucky recipients of the money, the fundraiser. And we've been getting the fundraiser money from them for the last few years. So they do have the event coming up again this year. I just want to put that out there. October 3rd from 9 to 3. So, and you can go out there and you can do the shoot the target clays, or you can just be there. There's raffles, there's food, just to support the breast cancer, the fundraiser that they're doing. So, yeah, they do a great job. So,
1: yeah, two ways to be involved. I'm more the, I get to be inside with the food, watch you guys shoot. You guys have a great time. I'm going to hold it down in here.
0: Yep, there you go.
1: That's the way to do it. 9 till 3, October 3rd.
2: I would be that person also.
1: Thank you, Emily. That's what I'm talking about. I knew we'd had some common ground here. I do want to take a quick break now because we have a lot of conversation that we still have about all these events that are coming up and great opportunities right here to not only take care of yourself, but your family as well. So make sure you listen on here. We're going to continue the conversation here on Hometown Today in just a few moments here on 95.3 WBEV, powered by Daily Dodge.
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1: 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I'm excited this morning. We are joined by Karen Greenwald, who is with Dodge County Public Health as a public health nurse. And we have Emily Deeringer, the Noble Community Clinic's Community Engagement Coordinator, here today. We just talked a little bit about Targets for Tatas, how this partnership came to be. It feels like the perfect transition point to talk about another thing that you have coming up here in the very near future. Can you tell us what is about to be an opportunity for people to take care of themselves and take care of the people in their lives?
2: Yep. So we have a special event coming up next week, Thursday, July 30th. It's kind of like a dual event. We're really pushing on cancer prevention, cancer screening. So the two separate events are the mammography. We're going to have the Marshfield Mobile, and they're doing mammograms, and that's going to be all by appointment. And then also we're going to have like what we call our summer screening event, and we'll have several vendors there giving education on the different types of cancers. And we're going to have quite a group there. I don't know if you want me to go ahead and list some of the people that are going to be there.
1: Yeah, absolutely.
2: We have the American Cancer Society shall be there. The Cancer Collaborative will be there. We have Exact Scientists with Cologuard cancer, colon cancer screenings. SSM Health will be there. They're going to be doing food presentation, healthy eating to prevent cancer. Let's see. We'll have UW Health will be there. We also have Noble, obviously, will be there, and they're going to be doing vision screenings. Planned Parenthood will be there talking about sexual health. And then we will be there. Public Health will be doing blood pressure screenings. I think I hit everyone. Oh, the ADRC doing dementia screenings too. Aging and Disability Resource Center. So I think that was it.
3: I think so.
2: Yeah.
3: That,
2: or
3: that
2: if other
3: impressive.
2: People, others show up, we can just do more prevention and education. That'll be great.
1: Yeah. Talk about a good problem to have if more people showed up.
3: Yeah.
1: But I like that you mentioned too, the mammograms, you do need to pre-register. You need to make sure that you are on the schedule. Beyond that, everything else you mentioned, if I just show up day of, I'd be fine to go through and be able to get screened? Is that
3: what
1: I understand?
3: Yeah, so some of the things like the vision screenings and the blood pressure checks, we're going to do right there on site. No appointment needed. Just come in and say, hey, I really got my left eyes a little fuzzy. Can I get a screening on that? Maybe I might need to go get an eye doctor.
1: Where did you come up with this information?
3: I just made that up. I'm not sure where I figured that out. Then some of the other things are going to be more educational-based. So, like, what is a colorectal screening? What is Cologuard? Like, what are my options if I'm over 50 and I've never had a colonoscopy? Do I have to go to get a colonoscopy? You can ask all of these questions to the people that have the answers for free. No pressure. No, like we're all fine talking about all these things. So it'll be a really great opportunity for folks who maybe been like putting something off I just don't really want to go into the doctor. Like, I just kind of want to explore and get a little bit more information and then make some decisions with all the information that I get from that day. So a lot of the stuff will be education-based, and then some of the things will be actual screenings that day of.
1: So it sounds like, tell me if I'm wrong, like when you go out to this, you have all the experts in these individual fields that you have, and it's almost like a take-care-of-yourself field trip, so to speak, you walk around, you learn, hey, okay, we'll talk about colonoscopies. I've never had that. Should I be doing this? Oh, when should I start? Or I'm going blind in my left eye, and I'm a radio host that needs to be able to read the screen. I can go in and be like, all right, I don't know what insurance I have. I don't know what I am able to do, and I have the experts there to answer it.
3: Yes, and that's one of the biggest questions, and I think one of the biggest things that makes people delay getting a screening or even asking about getting a screening.
1: Hand up right here.
3: Yeah, is the, I don't know how much that's going to cost. Is that covered? And we'll have people there to help navigate that for you or answer those questions for you. Mammograms is another really good example where a lot of folks delay or don't even want to ask because they're like, I don't know if I can afford that, or I don't know if I can, is that covered as part of my insurance?
1: Well, so, it's scary.
3: Yeah. Mm-hmm. So we work with the Wisconsin Well Woman program. So for folks with lower incomes, or don't have certain types of insurance coverage, we can get you qualified for the Well Woman program, and then that covers all of your preventative screenings, not only for breast cancer, but for cervical cancer as well.
2: Yeah, the Well Women's program, it's an excellent program.

0: in the state of Wisconsin. It's actually funded through a couple programs from the CDC, and it's a pretty easy program to get into. The application process is pretty simple. It is income-based, though, too, and it's for, you know, for those who, like you say, you know, like, I don't have money for a mammogram. You know, mammograms can be expensive, but it's a very, very helpful resource that we have, and we've been working with them. I don't know if I mentioned them, but they're going to be there, too, that day, so we have a strong relationship with the Well Women's Program, so.
1: I know they say ignorance is bliss, but this is one of those rare points of life where just because it's out of sight doesn't mean it's out of mind. Like, it, just because you don't pay attention to that, the health thing that you're hoping doesn't happen, that doesn't change the reality. So getting in front, tackling that fear head on, this is a great opportunity to go and at the very least take that first step.
2: Yeah, this is a really great event if you're just going to, I don't know, dip your toe in the taking care of your health prevention world. Very low risk, very low, you know, real easy to just come in and kind of browse around and ask a question and kind of see what's out there. You know, the one of the things that we were preparing for the show, we noticed that our cancer rates in Dodge County are actually a little bit lower than the state average. However, the cancer mortality rate, so the number of people who die because of cancer, is higher than the state average.
1: Really?
2: So that makes us feel like we're missing the boat on getting some people in to get screened sooner than later.
0: Yes.
2: And for a variety of reasons that we kind of already talked about and some other ones that we might not know about.
0: Right. Well, and especially with breast cancer too. Breast cancer is the number one cancer diagnosed in Wisconsin, but interestingly enough, the death rates for breast cancer are third. And I think a lot of that has to do with the early detection. So the earlier you're finding that breast cancer, the better the outcomes. There's really good treatments out there now. You know, you can get into remission or get cured from the breast cancer. So when we talk about doing those early diagnosis, you know, it's self-breast exams. It's also going into your doctor, having your doctor doing the exams, and then getting that mammogram, and if need be, getting an ultrasound and moving on to the next step. So, but early detection is huge when it comes to breast cancer.
1: Well, when it comes with health, food and nutrition is a big part, too. Mm-hmm. And you do have one other event. I want to give a couple minutes here real quick, too. Can you tell us what else is coming up and what people should keep their eyes on?
2: Yeah, so in addition to the dietitian from SSM at the event on the 30th, we're having a full-on just food and nutrition garden appreciation event,
0: exactly.
2: At the Gathering Source, which is just outside of Juneau. It's a food pantry, and you don't have to be a participant of the food pantry to come. It's on Thursday, the 13th of August. 4 to 6, 4 to 6:30, something in that range, where we're just going to have all kinds of things, fruits and vegetables. So we're going to have the blender bike there. You can make a smoothie with your power of your legs on the bike. We'll have some cooking demonstrations or other kinds of like culinary prep skill kind of learning. And everybody's going to walk away with like a giant basket full of fruits and vegetables. So Second Harvest is going to bring some stuff. The Gathering Source has their own garden out there, so they grow a lot of their own produce that they give away to the pantry.
1: Oh, that's fantastic.
0: Yeah. I think it's just learning how to use those vegetables that come out of the garden. Nowadays, it's unfortunate, but a lot of people don't know how to cook. I mean, some very basic things. So just giving people the knowledge, and it's easy. And getting the family involved, I think that's huge, too. Getting kids involved, it makes them that much more apt to like enjoy the vegetables that they're chopping up or frying or whatever,
2: or just picking off of the vine and eating it right there.
0: That makes sense, actually.
2: Yeah, right.
1: So it looks better in the movies until you start thinking about it, where some part just taking it off and chowing down on the food.
2: Right. So that's an event coming up also that we're partnering with you know, several nonprofit organizations in the area to do that as well. So we're really looking forward to that one.
1: Well, Karen and Emily, this has been a blast. It's flown by today, but I would love to, before we say goodbye, hear where we can learn more. Where can we follow along to both of your organizations?
2: Sure. So we're both on Facebook. You can just look us up, Noble Clinics or Dodge County Public Health.
0: Mm-hmm.
2: Our events are on there for the community. So the July 30th, the summer screening event and the mammogram event, as well as the Gathering Source food and nutrition event. It's got a catchier name than that, and I, of course, don't remember it right now as I'm trying to rattle everything really quick. And that's on Thursday the 13th, just outside of Juneau. But, yeah, we've got websites, which are pretty easy to find, and we keep those up as well.
0: Mm-hmm. Public Health has a website, too. We have a newsletter, too, if you're interested.
2: Oh, yeah.
0: You can subscribe, and there's a lot of helpful health tips in there. We're online, so.
1: Hey, well, thank you both so much for being in here today. Very important couple events coming up here, so make sure you do follow along, whether it's through the website, the newsletter, Facebook. Make sure you're out there and take care of yourself. Take care of the family around you, too. But thank you so much for the time today.
0: Yeah, you're welcome. Thanks for having us.
2: Happy to
0: appreciate
2: be here.
0: Appreciate it.
1: Absolutely.
0: Yeah. Mm-hmm.
1: We are going to take a quick break here on Hometown today, but when we come back, we have Diana Ogle of the Park Village Shopping Center with us. That's next on Hometown Today on 95.3 WBEV, powered by Daily Dodge.
3: ABC News, I'm Sherry Preston. The UK now has its seventh prime minister in the past decade.
4: I will put the care of people at the heart of everything I do.
3: Andy Burnham taking over after Keir Starmer resigned. Iran launching strikes targeting American allies and facilities in the region. ABC's Louis Martinez covering the Pentagon.
5: Iran just had so many of these weapons already built, stored, some of them in underground facilities. And so they are demonstrating that even if they have a small capability, now we don't know what that capability number is, but they still have it. And so, yes, they can still attack. And they can have an impact if they have really good intelligence of where these U.S. bases are specifically.
3: The two American service members killed in Jordan now identified, one from Hawaii, the other from Texas. Nine people wounded after a man opened fire outside a pizza palace in Tucson on Sunday. In Denver, one person.

0: and was killed, 8 wounded after at least 2 people opened fire at a nightclub. This is ABC News.
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2: Now this news update on Wisconsin Radio Network. Milwaukee County Executive David Crowley is back in the race for governor after the departure of Sarah Rodriguez. Reports say there's a push for Governor Tony Evers to endorse Crowley before the August 11th primary. Crowley joins 4 other Democrats in the race, one of whom will face Republican Tom Tiffany in November. The entire state's again under an air quality advisory as a study finds days of wildfire smoke exposure are becoming more frequent. Dr. Paul Mathewson is the science program director for the environmental advocacy group Clean Wisconsin.
3: We're seeing a definite increase. The arrow is pointing upward. With any trend, you want to have longer time periods. We'll see if this trend continues, but for what the data show right now, we're on a definitely increased trajectory with respect to smoke in Wisconsin.
2: Mathewson says harmful pollutants in the smoke contribute to some 250 premature deaths in the state every year, which he says highlights the urgency of transitioning away from fossil fuels to clean energy. This is Wisconsin Radio Network.
4: Contreras and the Cardiac crew do it again. Good morning. I'm Doug Russell with sports. In a season of highlights, this is one that has to rank near the top of the list.
5: Fly ball left center. It is back.
4: Levering on Brewers TV with the call. The second Milwaukee walk-off win of the weekend over Miami. Final score 3-1. The Brewers defeat the Marlins at American Family Field. Coming up tonight, it's homecoming night for Freddy Peralta as he returns to pitch for the Mets. He'll be opposed by Jacob Mizorowski, New York in for a 3-game series against the crew. Moving on to soccer, a thriller at the World Cup. Spain defeats Argentina 1-0. This is the Spaniards' second World Cup championship. Their other one came in 2010. And a golf at the year's final major, the Open Championship just north of Liverpool. Ryan Fox wins at -10, one shot better.

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1: Chance of thunderstorms today. Otherwise, cloudy skies with a few peaks of sun. Daytime highs approaching 84. Winds out of the southwest 10 to 15 miles per hour. Partly cloudy skies tonight. Chance of thunderstorms. Lows dip down to about 67. A blend of clouds and sun tomorrow. Slight chance for showers. High of 78. I'm meteorologist Jennifer Wojcicki on 95.3 WBEV, powered by Daily Dodge. Currently, it's 67 degrees.
2: McGill brings home the pitch. Swing and a miss. He struck him out. Trevor McGill with a 1-2-3 ninth, and the Brewers have won eight straight.
3: And the pitch. Fly ball is into center field. 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Sprinting, lunging, diving. And he caught it with a backhand. Blake Perkins. He saved two runs with an incredible catch.
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0: 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I'm an idiot, Cale, because I forgot we have Diana Ogle this Thursday.
1: That's right.
0: With Pepperfest talk. So no Diana this morning, but you come out Thursday, Cale. We are going to have a heck of a lot to talk about. I've been to Pepperfest, and it is a blast.
1: Yeah, it's going to be fun. We'll be catching up with them on Thursday, talking all things Pepperfest, which is going to be here before you know it, coming up in September. And there's a rumor, Wally, that we might have a special guest with us on Thursday.
0: Oh boy.
1: Larry the Pepper himself may be making an appearance to talk Pepperfest.
0: I love Larry the Pepper. Love Larry
1: great
0: the
1: guy.
0: Pepper.
1: Great guy.
0: He's a great guy, and he always seems to come around. He adds a little spice to life.
1: Yes, he does. He is a little bit, he is a bit of a spicy character, no doubt about that. So looking forward to that coming up on Thursday. But in the meantime, Wally, I felt a little bad over the weekend because last week I quizzed you on nicknames
0: you bullied
1: of states. Me. And you kind of fell flat on your face.
0: You bullied me is what you did.
1: I'm not going to lie. You kind of fell flat on your face. And at first, you know, at first I didn't feel real bad because I had heard that you were throwing a little shade at the Baker boys. And so I thought, well, I guess it's kind of what he had coming.
0: They suck, Cale. Why is everybody infatuated with this
1: group? I mean, listen, just enjoy that mustache while you can, buddy. Well, I look forward to that bear baby face here in a few weeks. But then over the weekend, I started to feel bad again because I thought, well, okay, like, yeah, he threw shade at the Baker boys, but he'll pay for that in a couple of weeks out at the end of Radio Park Rumble. So why should I punish you? So I wanted to give you a chance to redeem yourself. And I've got another topic regarding nicknames, but this time we're talking sports. Specifically, we're talking athlete nicknames.
0: Oh, athlete, not team.
1: Not team. Athlete nicknames. BroBible.com has put together the list of the 20 most well-known athlete nicknames of all time. So I'm going to start by letting you guess who might be on the list. You can give me the athlete and their nickname, and then after you run out of those, I will give you a few more, and I'll give you the nickname, and you tell me who the athlete was. So who do you think is on the list?
0: This is all time, right?
1: All time.
0: The great Bambino Babe Ruth?
1: The great Bambino Babe Ruth is number two on the list.
0: Yeah, I figured. How about the Say Hey Kid Willie Mays?
1: The Say Hey Kid Willie Mays, believe it or not, not.
0: Are you serious?
1: On the top 20 list. No.
0: Okay.
1: Which I'm surprised because when I read a couple of these to you, I think you're going to agree, like, why would he have not been on the list and why were some of these people on the list?
0: Yeah, I'm already, like, worried about it, to be honest with you. How about the great one, Wayne Gretzky?
1: Of course, the great one, Wayne Gretzky's on the list. He's number one on the list, as a matter of fact.
0: It's an awesome nickname.
1: I still think Great Bambino should have been number one. I think I would have flipped those two, but that's a tough one.
0: It's 1A, 1B.
1: Yeah, right, exactly, right? That's practically a tie. All right, so you got the one and two spot. Who else might be on the list?
0: I want to be careful because I can't imagine. Well, can you tell me if there's any more hockey? Because I almost worried that they're going to avoid, and that's like the sport that I watch.
1: Oh, that's a great. Let me look here. So,
0: because I would have said Super Mario for Mario Lemieux.
1: So no more hockey. Wayne Gretzky, the great one, is the only hockey player on this list.
0: Because like, think about all the great ones you're losing with that. You don't get the great eight in Alex Ovechkin. True. You don't have Sid the Kid. You don't have Super Mario.
1: You've got a pretty decent amount of MLB on there. You've got NBA on there. You've got NFL.
0: How about the Kid for Ken Griffey Jr.?
1: The Kid, Ken Griffey Jr., number 18 on the list.
0: Well, okay. The Captain, Derek Jeter.
1: The Captain, Derek Jeter. Now, I would say that this is another one of those that I think should have been on the list.
0: Wow, he's not on there either.
1: On, yeah.
0: You said a lot of baseball.
1: Decent amount of NFL.
0: Yeah, well, I guess, how about the Nigerian Nightmare?
1: The Nigerian Nightmare. It's not on the list.
0: No way. You're talking. I want to say, oh, man, that's going to bother me. He was a Kansas City Chief. I'm Googling it right now so I can't get yelled at. Christian Okoye.
1: Yeah, not in the top 20.
0: How about the Big Hurt, Frank Thomas?
1: The Big Hurt. Another one I would have absolutely put on the list. The Big Hurt is not on there, but something else similar. Same sport.
0: And it's not the Big Hurt. I think at this point, I might have to start saying, I want to switch it up.

0: I want you to read it and see if I can name these guys' names.
1: All right, so I'm gonna go from the bottom of the list.
0: Okay,
1: and then we'll work our way up. Number 20, Showtime.
0: Is that Shohei Ohtani?
1: Shohei Ohtani. Okay. I still think two of the names you gave me should have been on the list and would have removed him.
0: Well, it's weird because I feel like maybe it was just because he came in and hit the ground running, and it's the 21st century, so it's not like you're learning through these guys through the newspaper. Shohei Ohtani's just Shohei to me. He's never been Showtime.
1: Yeah, I agree. It's just too early to.
0: Well, it's a different world now. I feel like nicknames don't, like when you were reading from a writer who went to the game. And then you and I are reading the newspaper a day later, and it's getting written in this, like, novel sense. That was different. And you don't have that really now. You watch it yourself, you know?
1: Yep, exactly. So, number 20, Showtime, Shohei Ohtani. Number 19, I'm surprised you didn't come up with this. And maybe it's a good sign for the Baker boys that you just simply don't know enough about wrestling.
0: Well, you said wrestling.
1: I mean,
0: there's
1: a lot of nicknames in wrestling. But what's,
0: is this WWE wrestling?
1: WWE wrestling, two beers in hand.
0: Stone Cold Steve Austin, what would his be? The Rattlesnake.
1: Stone Cold Steve Austin.
0: Oh, I literally just assumed that's part of his name now.
1: Yeah, I know, right? That's the thing, right?
0: We always called him by
1: Stone Cold Steve Austin, but no, Steve Austin, his name, Stone Cold, was the nickname. Number 18, Ken Griffey Jr., the kid. You got number 17... The Dream.
0: The Dream. I was thinking the American Dream, Dusty Rhodes, but that's
1: nope,
0: not.
1: We're talking NBA.
0: The Dream.
1: I'll be honest, I'm not familiar with this gentleman.
0: This feels like it's going to be one of the bigs from back in the day. Like, maybe like a Kareem.
1: Not quite. No, the Dream is Hakeem Olajuwon.
0: Oh, Olajuwon. He's. Not today.
1: Oh, yeah, that's right.
0: Okay. He had the great ads for the longest time. Oh.
1: Number 16, NFL. You not guessing this. You of all people.
0: Well, you realize that you as soon as you give me these names, I'm going to know. I'm just not going to pull them out of a well.
1: You're going to know who this is as soon as I give you the nickname. I wish you would have put this on your list. The Bus.
0: Oh, Jerome Bettis.
1: Jerome Bettis. There
0: you go. The Asthma Attack King.
1: Exactly. Another one I cannot believe you didn't put out there. I think he's too low on the... I guess when it comes to, like, the popularity or the use of his nickname, he's not as high, but one of the greatest athletes of all time, NBA.
0: NBA, the Slim Reaper.
1: No, come on, better than that.
0: The Slim Reaper's pretty good. How about...
1: Greatest of all time, in my opinion.
0: Oh, my God, debate. LeBron, a kid from Akron.
1: No, not LeBron. The true greatest of all time. Michael Jordan, Air Jordan.
0: Air Jordan. Jordan. I imagine Black Mamba's got to be on the list then.
1: Yes, the Black Mamba is number 8.
0: So I love
1: apparently,
0: Kobe.
1: Apparently, when it comes to nicknames, Kobe is better than Jordan, but we all know the truth when it comes to basketball. All right, number 14, for this, it's NFL player. This guy's nickname, think... now I just forgot.
0: Megatron?
1: Yes, thank you.
0: I don't know why it just like unlocked my Slayer.
1: I was trying to think of the movie.
0: Transformers.
1: Yeah, there you go. Number 13, I hate to admit it, I don't think should be on this list or at least this high because I loved this player and even I never called him by this.
0: The Greek Freak?
1: Major League Baseball, Milwaukee Brewers.
0: Prince Fielder? Or like the Prince?
1: No. That's the surprising. Pretty close to the right era, though. Actually, right era.
0: T-Plush?
1: No. That would have been better.
0: Ryan
1: Braun. Do you remember what Ryan Braun's nickname was?
0: Cheater? Oh, I'm sorry. That's probably not what you were looking for, was it?
1: It's fair enough. The Hebrew Hammer.
0: Yeah, no shot.
1: Come on, man. I'm a fan, and even I'm like, no, that doesn't belong on the list. Okay, number 12, DJ Diesel.
0: Diesel, just Diesel himself was Shaq.
1: Yeah, now he goes by DJ Diesel.
0: Oh, that makes sense. He had albums come out.
1: Yeah, he's a legit DJ. He's awesome. How about another NFL player? You watched him when you watched him on Monday night or Thursday night or Sunday night. You were watching in this time.
0: PM?
1: No. What?
0: nighttime? Like,
1: no. Oh, come on.

0: not daytime TV, but
1: nighttime prime time. Oh, Deion.
0: Deion Sanders.
1: Yeah, prime time baby. Look good, feel good, play good.
0: Number 10, another one I'm surprised you didn't guess. Think NFL player, and think you might say a prayer to avoid this guy.
1: Man, I feel like maybe Deacon Jones.
0: No, that's a good guess. Nope.
1: A prayer. So it's going to be, is there like the Grim Reaper or something?
0: Kind of a religious tone to the nickname.
1: Oh man, is this going to be Reggie White?
0: Reggie White, his nickname was?
1: I know, I'm trying to, it was like not the preacher, was it? It was something close to that.
0: The Minister of Defense.
1: The Minister of Defense.
0: Yep, the Minister of Defense.
1: That was just before, that I only get to watch Reggie White highlights. I never got to watch him live. It's the sad part of being born late.
0: Oh man, loved watching Reggie White back in the day. Okay, number 9, you said you had guessed earlier, I forget what you guessed, but wait, did we do this one? No. Number 9, Major League Baseball. He has since done commercials the last years. He's been doing commercials for like a testosterone supplement.
1: I actually don't know.
0: Frank Thomas?
1: The Big Hurt.
0: The Big Hurt.
1: Yeah, I had the Big Hurt.
0: Did you have the Big Hurt?
1: I think you just didn't see it on the list because I did call the Big Hurt.
0: You might be right on that one. You're right because you guessed the Big Hurt and I saw the number 4. Number 7, boxing.
1: It's going to be Muhammad Ali. Foot like a butterfly, sting like a bee. I'm trying to remember what his nickname was. I'm going to know it as soon as I hear this.
0: There's actually 2. The lesser common one is the Louisville Lip, but what we all use is, and we should be using, is the greatest.
1: Okay, yeah, the greatest.
0: Right, number fair. 6, NBA, not vanilla, but...
1: chocolate?
0: Mm-hmm. Chocolate what? Chocolate
1: something? Chocolate Thunder.
0: Yes! Who is Chocolate Thunder?
1: I don't remember, but
0: Daryl
1: I remember...
0: Dawkins.
1: Who was it?
0: Daryl Dawkins.
1: Daryl Dawkins. Chocolate Thunder. What
0: Chocolate
1: a name.
0: Thunder. Number 5, we're back to the NBA. Guy's a real knucklehead.
1: Charles Barkley, I don't know what his nickname was.
0: I don't feel like he was this high on the list as far as the popularity of nicknames, because again, I think like Black Mamba is definitely more used. The Round Mound of Rebound.
1: Yeah, that was before me. I don't even think I've heard that before.
0: And then I think we talked about when you had originally guessed the Big Hurt and I missed it on the list, number 4 was Randy Johnson, the Big Unit.
1: Yeah, the Big Unit.
0: And then you already got 1 and 2, so all we have left is number 3. This is, again, a baseball player. And he got his nickname because he played a lot of baseball in a certain month of the year, hence his nickname.
1: Oh, Mr. October, Reggie Jackson.
0: That is correct. Reggie Jackson, Mr. October, is number 3 on the list.
1: Derek Jeter had Mr. November, too. He got robbed twice.
0: He did get robbed twice. So, yeah, I definitely agree. There are some names that should have been on that list in play. I mean, again, I love Ryan Braun. I love my Brewers. The Hebrew Hammer in the top 15?
1: Not in the top 100, I'm sorry.
0: No, not at all.
1: All right, I'm proud of that performance.
0: Yeah, you didn't do too bad there.
1: That's good. I'm going to go into break here, our last break of the day with a smile, and we'll come back. We'll let you know what's going on here in South Central Wisconsin coming up this week. That's next here on Hometown Today on 95.3 WBEV, powered by Daily Dodge.
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2: Yeah, I'm looking forward to it. Fair season is officially here. Washington County Fair kicks off tomorrow. It's going to be a lot of fun. We'll be out there. You'll hear Wade out there with his wandering Wade reports throughout the week. I'll be out there Tuesday and Thursday afternoon broadcasting live with the playlist from 1 to 4. I think you and Charlie are going to be out there, Wednesday and Thursday.
1: Yep.
2: With the Dam Sports Show at 4 p.m. over on our sister station, 1430 ESPN Beaver Dam. So going to be a good time. Come on out. We're going to have we'll have our own table set up out there. We'll be giving away swag and all that good stuff. So come on out to the Washington County Fair. Some great music, some great food. Check out all the animals and the kids. I was just talking to a gentleman that won some tickets last week, and he's pretty excited to get out there because he's got a number of family kids that are showing animals out there, so he's excited to head out there. So looking forward to that. Of course, Brewers baseball is back. That was nice to have over the weekend, and a great way to come back from the All-Star break with a sweep. How about that?
1: You guys did my Pirates a favor, too, tied for the last wild card. I love your Brewers right now, Cale. Thank you very much, sir.
2: You know, it's the least we can do. I mean, listen, they did it in a little nerve-wracking fashion, but it really wouldn't be Brewers baseball if they didn't do it that way. So they get another homestand here this week. They kick off a series tonight against the Mets in Milwaukee. Game one of that series gets underway pregame at 6:05. First pitch at 6:40 tonight here on 95.3 WBEV. Coming up after this on Community Comment, Wally, we'll have Beaver Dam Mayor Bobby Mark joining the program. And then at 11:10 this morning, I get the great privilege to sit down with our pal Rob Mielek from Mielek Law and talk all things estate planning. So look forward to that. And before we get out of here, Wally, as we end the show, as we wrap up, caller number 4 at 885-4446. I've got one more 4-pack of tickets to the Washington County Fair that I'm going to give away. So as we end the show, caller number 4 at 885-4446. Those are all yours.
1: That's it right there. Call in right now. Stick around right after. Busy day here on 95.3 coming up. That is going to do it for Hometown Today. We will be back same time, same place tomorrow with another edition. Have a great day, everybody. This has been Hometown Today on 95.3 WBEV, powered by Daily Dodge.
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3: From ABC News, I'm Sherry Preston. Diplomacy appears stalled in the Middle East as the U.S. pounds Iran for a ninth straight night and President Trump declares the memorandum of understanding over. ABC's Karen Travers has more from the White House.
4: This memo of understanding, which both sides have now declared dead, was aimed at getting the strait reopened. That was the focus there, to try to bring down oil prices, bring down gas prices. But there are concerns about the security in the area. The U.S. blockade is back in effect of Iranian ports. And right now, traffic in the strait has, of course, very much slowed down.
3: And gas prices are very much rising. AAA says the average price of gas nationwide right now is back up to $4 a gallon. There's a new prime minister in the UK.
5: I have just come from Buckingham Palace, where I have accepted His Majesty the King's invitation to form a government.
3: Andy Burnham is the former mayor of Greater Manchester and takes over today from Keir Starmer. ABC's James Longman is outside 10 Downing Street and says many are wondering how Burnham will get along with the President of the United States.
6: We know that Trump and Burnham sit on fairly opposite ends of the political spectrum, but we also know that President Trump holds a lot of importance in interpersonal relations, so they might get on. But Andy Burnham has a huge challenge ahead of him. There has been a lot of political instability here. He is the seventh prime minister in just over 10 years.
3: Deadly mass shooting in Colorado over the weekend.
7: Police in Denver say that at least two people opened fire at a nightclub on the southeast side of the city at about 1 o'clock this morning. One person was killed and eight were wounded. Investigators are looking at security video and questioning witnesses as they try to identify the suspects.
3: ABC's Jim Ryan, another mass shooting in Tucson on Sunday left nine people wounded. Christopher Nolan's The Odyssey taking in $246 million over the weekend, even better than director's Oppenheimer opening weekend. Dow's down 171. This is ABC News.
8: 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I've been surfing here since I was a kid. Now, seeing my grandson out on the water, it means everything to me. Watching him and taking in the blue waves, the sea breeze, the blurry horizon.
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3: A new study shows 3 to 5 8-ounce cups of coffee considered safe. And says ABC's Stephanie Ramos could even be good for you.
10: Study suggests

0: Because coffee may even be linked to a lower risk of heart disease, heart failure, stroke, and type 2 diabetes for some people. But before you turn that small into a large cup, experts say more isn't necessarily better. High doses of caffeine, especially from energy drinks and energy shots, have been linked to higher blood pressure and abnormal heart rhythms.
1: A new twist in the lettuce recall linked to the nasty cyclosporiasis outbreak.
2: The FDA now says the one sample of Taylor Farms lettuce that had tested positive for the parasite was a false positive. But the recall is still on. Taylor Farms is pulling dozens of products sourced from central Mexico and distributed across 27 states, including bagged lettuce sold at Walmart under the Market Side brand. Health officials have already linked more than 1,600 illnesses to shredded iceberg lettuce served at Taco Bell locations in five states.
1: That's ABC's Hannah Patah. A new Associated Press analysis shows more than 4 million people across the country defaulted on their student loans between April of 2025 and March of this year. And the total number of borrowers in default, meaning they're behind in payments by at least 9 months, is now up to 9.5 million. That means one in every five borrowers is off track when it comes to repaying their student loans. Sherry Preston, ABC News.
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2: Strong to severe thunderstorms are possible across Wisconsin this afternoon and evening. Forecasters say damaging winds are the greatest threat between 2 p.m. and 11 p.m., though large hail and tornadoes are also possible. West Milwaukee police have arrested a suspect in Sunday's fatal stabbing. A Milwaukee man was killed, a woman was injured, and first-degree intentional homicide charges are expected to be referred to the Milwaukee County District Attorney's Office. A Menominee Falls man faces multiple felony charges after police say a road rage incident escalated into gunfire last month. Samuel L. Kendall remains in the Waukesha County Jail on a $250,000 bond. The Columbia County Sheriff's Office is investigating a fatal crash in the town of Fort Winnebago. Deputies say a pickup truck left the road and struck a tree early Saturday. Speed appears to be a factor, while alcohol is not believed to be involved. Horicon Marsh has set a new record for nesting black neck stilts. The Wisconsin DNR and U.S. Fish and Wildlife Services documented 81 nests this summer, nearly doubling the previous high recorded in 2022. I'm Allison Beggs reporting from the Daily Dodge News Center. Submit your news tips at dailydodge.com.
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0: Chance of thunderstorms today. Otherwise, cloudy skies with a few peaks of sun. Daytime highs approaching 84. Winds out of the southwest 10 to 15 miles per hour. Partly cloudy skies tonight. Chance of thunderstorms. Lows dip down to about 67. A blend of clouds and sun tomorrow. Slight chance for showers. High of 78. I'm meteorologist Jennifer Wojcicki on 95.3

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1: Before we get rolling here on Community Comment on 95.3 WBEV, just wanted to give everyone a heads up. We gave away some Washington County Fair tickets at the end of the last hour, and those are gone. So when you get the opportunity, folks, you have to jump on it. Again, the Washington County Fair tickets given away at the end of the hour last hour. Those have been taken. Now we can get into the business here. 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
2: And thank you, Jake. We appreciate everybody for tuning into Community Comment today. We feature Beaver Dam Mayor Bobby Mark. Bobby, good morning.
3: Good morning.
2: It's always wonderful to have you on, and partially because there's always a lot of great stuff happening in and around the Beaver Dam area. And it's nice to get a little update from the person kind of sitting in that top seat from your perspective of what's going on. We want to start off with... I believe a little bit of a conversation about some great events that just happened recently in Beaver Dam. We kind of want to hear how they went. And that's the BD Celebrates 250 event that we had. And we just had Beaver Fest not too long ago.
3: Yeah, let's start with the BD 250 event. That was a wonderful community celebration of the 250th anniversary of our country, and it was just a really fun event. The weather cooperated perfectly. It was all in Swan City Park, and hundreds of families and individuals coming out to enjoy. There were a lot of family events. There was a program that involved music and singing and speeches, and there was a beer garden, and there was food, and there was face painting, and just all kinds of fun things. So it was a very successful event. Unfortunately, we won't be repeating it anytime soon. But I did want to give some shout outs and some thank yous to some of the people that were really instrumental in making it such a success. First of all, Janice Stevens, who's our recreation director, and Joe Kearns, who's our parks director. They were key players. They worked really hard. They and their staff worked so hard to make this event happen. I also want to thank KMB. Here in town, they, as part of the festivities, we had a tree planting ceremony. They planted a celebration maple and added it to Swan Park. So if you go, it's just to the, if you're looking at the band shell, to the right of the band shell is a brand new baby maple. So we're appreciative of that. I want to thank the folks that were involved in our program. Elwood Lee performed, the Beaver Dam Area Choir. Matt Zebarth gave a fabulous speech about the Constitution. I want to thank Uga Brewery for providing the beer garden. Christina Frakes from Total Sound Entertainment, she was our DJ and provided music. Beth Reeder and Robin Hansen provided American trivia.
2: Oh, okay.
3: So that was a fun event. We had, I think, 6 or 7 teams that competed for prizes. So that was fun. Yeah, there was just so many. Blue Hawaii provided shaved ice.
2: I mean, that was nice because it was a warm one.
3: Yeah, they were. There was a line at their station the entire 4 hours that we were there. So anyway, it was a very successful event, and I just wanted to make sure that all the people that were involved got a shout out, and thanks to everyone. And of course.

0: course, for all the people that came out and who had fun and drank some beer and ate some brats and sang some patriotic songs. It was a fun night.
1: Well, and Swan Park's such a great location to house an event like that. I mean, I feel like the park is laid out just beautifully to have stuff kind of where you can just walk around and see everything and enjoy it all.
0: And I don't want to forget the Dodge County Historical Society because they had historic tours of various sites of the park. So that was a really nice addition as well.
1: There you go. I've been on a few of those, and it's interesting when you walk around and they show you like photos of what the pond used to be and where everything else was. And I remember talking with somebody who worked there when it was the clay bottom swimming area. So if you haven't had a chance to check that out, swing by the Dodge County Historical Society, and they've got all that information for you. Well, right after that event, we followed that up right away with an event that wasn't at Swan Park. Beaverfest.
0: Yeah, well, and the BD250 was kind of designed to be a lead-in to Beaverfest.
1: Right.
0: And for those, you know, those of you listening who remember, the Beaverfest that we just had, this wonderful, successful event, is the latest iteration of an event that the city has had for going back decades that came around in various forms. It was Lake Days for a while, Beaver Fest, seems like there was a Best Dam Fest, all different variations of the same event that's been going on for decades. But I think people will also remember that it went on for decades, but then there were times when it wasn't around that we lost it, and then now it's back. And so we were absolutely thrilled to have, it was a Beaver, Leadership Beaver Dam through the Chamber of Commerce. Their class, one of their group's projects was to, they decided they wanted to bring back Beaverfest, and they did an absolutely fabulous job. So I want to give a shout out to Patty Sanchez Walker and her whole team. It was really a group effort who helped bring back the festivities Friday, Saturday, all kinds of things, too numerous to mention, but just lots of things focused at Tahoe Park and focusing on the lake. If you missed the fireworks, they were fabulous, absolutely wonderful this year. In addition to all the other various events. And again, I do want to give shout outs to those that help make this possible, because it takes a lot of cash, a lot of money to for insurance and you name it, all the porta potties and all that kind of stuff. The City Beaver Dam helped contribute to the fireworks in addition to lots of other smaller ways. But Meta, Brewer Metalcraft, Mortenson Construction, WTI WaterTech, Apache Stainless Steel, Generac, these were all the major sponsors. So people, you know, if you know any of those folks, give them a shout out, say thanks for supporting our community and bringing back this wonderful tradition. And there are plans already in the works to bring this back next year, but I do want to emphasize that if you liked Beaverfest, if you thought the fireworks were great, if you and your family had a good time, they are looking for volunteers. That's why it went away the last time. It wasn't about money. It was about having the manpower to get a project like this done. Now, some of the volunteers that are needed are hands-on. I know this year they did two-hour shifts of, you know, collecting tickets or, you know, checking on the porta potties or directing traffic, those kinds of things. Short-term things that anybody could do.
1: Right.
0: We want to encourage people to do that if Beaverfest comes around next year. But between now and then, it takes a crew of people planning and thinking and making phone calls. And so right now, if you are interested in helping organize, plan, if you have ideas for Beaverfest for next year, I you know, encourage you to, you can contact Beaverfest directly on their Facebook pages, their contact information. You can message them if you just, on Facebook, it's Beaverfest, Beaver Dam. Or if you shoot me an email, or if you contact the Chamber of Commerce, we can all give you that contact information, right, of who to contact. But it was so exciting to get this festival back, and we would hate to lose it again. So right, we need people to step up and help, and planning and thinking about next year, making it bigger and better. That's what we're working on right now.
1: There you go. And I actually made a note on here of volunteers even before you said it, because I know we talked about people here volunteering, and it's something where, you know, even a two-hour commitment, if you're going to be out there hanging out anyways, why not give a little time and help out a little bit? Never a bad idea. We do have to take a quick break. When we come back, we're going to talk about some upcoming events and a little bit more about what's going on with Beaver Dam. We're going to take a break here first on Community Comment at 95.3 WBEV.
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0: 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Here's Justin Wilski.
1: Thank you, Jake, and welcome back into Community Comment. We are sitting down today with Mayor Bobby Mark. If you have a question for the mayor, feel free to give us a call, 920-885-4446. You can also text us at 920-887-9595, and Jake will be sure to get that information down to us. So, Mayor, we talked about the events that we've already had in Beaver Dam. Do we have any upcoming events that we should be looking forward to?
2: Yeah, we should mention the annual Ham and Jam event is coming up, which is always a fun time. And if you haven't purchased your tickets yet for Shrek the Musical.
1: Oh, there you go.
2: At the Beaver Dam Area Community Theater, I would recommend you get those. Those are going quickly. And then we have our regular city events that include the Farmers Market on Saturday mornings. We'll continue through the summer. Plus, we have our Wednesday evening programs in Swan Park.
1: Right.
2: On July 22nd, Poverty and Panic will be there. And on July 29th, the Community Band. And then don't forget Jam by the Dam, which is on Fridays. And on July 24th, the Zach Matthews Band will be playing. So finish out the summer strong with some music and some fun events.
1: I feel like if you're a fan of live music, Beaver Dam's a great place to be because there's just a lot of opportunities to see some live music for free, which is really kind of nice.
2: Exactly.
1: Let's move on to another topic that's not as fun as events, but we are in Wisconsin where we know that we essentially have winter and road construction season, and cities are not exempt from that road construction work. What's going on in Beaver Dam?
2: Yeah, well, I want to talk about construction season, not just roads. We have some other construction we can talk about, too. But I know you say road construction isn't fun, but I do have to tell you, when it comes to citizen engagement, one of the topics that I most frequently get emails and questions about is streets and road construction and that kind of thing. So people are very interested and concerned, so I thought, what better time of the year to talk about it? First, I want to back up just a little bit and let people know that if you weren't aware that there's some really valuable resources that if they're interested, because everything when it comes down to road construction, where we're actually either building a new road or redoing an existing road, redoing meaning from underneath the ground with water and sewer and all of that.
1: Right.
2: Those large projects are part of, we call our CIP or Capital Improvement Plan. And the Capital Improvement Plan is a tool that the city uses to help us budget. And so what the city does is all the department heads contribute, and anything that's over $10,000 and lasts more than 3 years is considered a capital expense. And anytime a department wants to make a purchase that meets those requirements, it has to go in the CIP budget so that we can plan ahead. And the CIP goes out for 5 years. So you can look and see from this year and the next 5 years what the city is proposing and planning to do in terms of these large improvements. And our CIP is available to citizens on the city website. So if you're curious and you want to see what's coming up, it's there. If you go on the city website, there's a button for agendas and minutes. And if you click on that, you can get not just the agendas. I think the agenda label is a little misleading because for all of our meetings, we not only post the agenda, but then we also have what's called the packet. And the packet is all of the information that the alders or the committee members receive before the meeting so that they can educate themselves. And that's also on the website. It's not just the agenda. So if a citizen wants to know exactly what's in the CIP for the next 5 years and where we hope that money is coming from, all of that is in the packet that the alders get and that citizens also have available to them.
1: Right.
2: And so I just think, because one of the, you know, people are saying, oh, so what streets are they going to do next? It's like, well, you look at the CIP, and for the next 5 years, the big road construction plans are included there. So just, you know, for people who have an interest in that, or if, you know, what other big, you know, fire truck or whatever, big capital improvements are in the works.
1: And I imagine

0: that most city street work is probably going to fall under that capital improvement plan because it's going to be larger than that $10,000 scope you talked about or whatever.
1: Well, the capital improvement plan generally only includes the big construction projects, the we call reconstruction, where they're actually replacing the water mains and the sewer lines and the, you know, everything from the foundation up. But then the city also has two other programs. In addition to the CIP, the city budgets $4 million annually for street maintenance. And our street maintenance program includes the rebuilding of streets, but then it also includes what we call street rehab. And about, of the $4 million, about $1 million is used for street rehab. And street rehab includes maintenance, which is like the crack sealing and the seal coating. That's like the cheapest option to get roads fixed.
0: Right.
1: And then about $700,000 will be dedicated to the street maintenance. And then about $300,000 will be to actual resurfacing, where they mill and repave.
0: Right.
1: And again, for those people who are interested, that information, it lists not just the descriptions of the programs, but it actually lists the specific streets that are planned for this year's street maintenance and street resurfacing. So if you want to know if you're in, you know, I have it with me. I could read it, but it would take a long time.
0: I was going to say.
1: Yeah.
0: And I mean, that just shows that there's a plan in place for stuff to be done. So if people are walking around outside and they, you know, oh, I don't like this crack in my roadway outside my house or whatever, there's a good way to check to see if they're on the list and when they're going to be on the list, hopefully, to get that done.
1: Yeah, and the other thing, which I found really interesting when I first became an alder, is that in the science of street maintenance, they have a system, it's called the PACER system, P-A-C-E-R. I don't know what it stands for, but it's a rating system that is used to rate all streets, and then based on the rating, that determines what kind of maintenance or work they might need, and it allows cities to prioritize. You want to try and keep your streets at a certain PACER level. If they get below a certain PACER level, then it's less cost effective. You're putting so much money in to fix it. It's actually better if you can try and keep, you know, get your streets up to a PACER level and then maintain them. It's cheaper that way. So anyway, our city uses the PACER system to rate all the streets, and then they base their maintenance program on those values. So
0: that makes a lot of sense.
1: Very interesting.
0: Maybe something to look up for those people out there that like to Google and learn new things. And I'll say, for people like myself who like to occasionally complain about the streets, you know, it's always when you hit that one hole or that one whatever and you complain, it never hurts to be informed and know kind of what's going on.
1: Yeah, and, you know, and I can talk about, I think everybody's aware that we're currently in the process of totally redoing the northern portion from Chatham to Rowell Street of Madison. Madison Street, that's in process and will be continuing through the fall. And because that's a state part of the state highway system, we're getting you know, a significant amount of money from the state to help with that project. If you look in the CIP, you'll see that they're looking to do the rest of Madison Street north, the little segment north of Madison that we haven't yet covered, from Rowell to the bridge, and then also the little segment of Madison Street that we hadn't covered from Curry South, but some of that is township. But anyway, so if you look at the CIP, you can see that in the coming years, we hope to address those portions of Madison Street. I know that a common complaint that I've heard is Judson Drive is in bad shape. And as I was driving here today, they were putting up the signs, redirecting traffic. So that one's getting resurfaced this year. Those are the ones that just come to mind because I know I've had constituents address those to me. But again, there's an entire list of streets that are going to be resurfaced and maintained that are available if people are interested. We should also mention that there's some construction work going on that relates to the city that isn't specifically about road maintenance.
0: Okay.
1: One thing is, and I've mentioned this before, but I just think it's important that everybody understands that we're currently in the middle of a huge project where we are replacing lead service lines that run from city water mains and sewer systems to private homes.
0: Right.
1: And it all comes back to new federal and state guidelines to eliminate lead pipes because the data is overwhelming that lead pipes are detrimental to health.
0: Right.
1: So we have to replace them. And so we started with about 1,300 homes that needed lead lines replaced. We're down to about 1,100. And this summer, we're addressing, about another 30-some homes. And unfortunately, the federal grants that were originally in place to help offset those costs, those have pretty much been eliminated. So half the cost is borne by the city and half the cost is borne by the homeowner, which can be financed for up to, 5 years. But the point is that there still will be a lot of homes in Beaver Dam that are going to be experiencing having to have their, it's both the lateral sewer line for the fresh water coming into the house and then the wastewater line going out of the house right. to the sewer line. Those will be replaced. This year, they're starting in the 200 and 300 blocks of East 3rd and Maple Avenues. So if you're in those neighborhoods, you'll see they've already started that project as well. So some construction for replacing those lines. So not real exciting work, but work that has to be done.
0: Is there a schedule of what areas they're planning on doing and kind of when? When it comes to those?
1: You know, I believe the city engineer and the utilities director, I think they're working on a, this was the first, up until this year, we only did replacements where we were also doing a street project.
0: Right. That makes sense. You're already working in that area.
1: Exactly. But what we realized is if we only do that, then we will never meet the federal guideline to get it done. We have to have it all done. I believe it's 2039, I think, is the last year. So we had to up our game and increase our pace. And so this is the first year, the 3rd Street and Maple Avenue project, that's the first time we're only doing service lines. We're not, that project is, you know, unique to itself, that there isn't other street projects going on with it.
0: Right.
1: And so they're in the process of creating the schedule for the next 5 years that's going to take to get this all done, five to more than that. But yeah, so not real exciting, but
0: right.
1: You know, and it is nice to know that you're drinking safe, clean water, not being exposed to lead. That's always a good thing.
0: Yeah. I mean, when you think about all the mitigation people have to do when there's lead paint on their home or whatever, yeah. Having that just immediately in contact with your water, probably not a good idea. So
1: exactly.
0: Good to hear that that's being done as well.
1: There's also going to be construction at the lower tower parking lot downtown along the river. A little while ago, we redid the southern half of that parking lot. Now we're going to be doing the northern half of that parking lot from the water tower north. And they're going to replace stormwater and sewer and water mains, and they'll be adding curb and gutter and modifying the traffic pattern, make it a little more efficient. And so that project should be getting started soon. So that could, if you're used to parking in that area, at least for a couple of months, that could create a little inconvenience, but right. It'll be worth it when it's all nice and done. And then in addition to all of this street stuff, we should mention two other construction projects
0: yeah,
1: that are happening. The first one actually is the street portion has already started, that the Eagles View subdivision, which is on the corner of Judson Drive and Marsh Trail,
0: mm-hmm.
1: right on the southeast corner of the city, is getting an extension.
0: Okay.
1: And so they've already started building that street. It's going to be just one block long cul-de-sac, and there are going to be 16 single-family homes on that site. And so a lot of people are excited about that, and they're

0: right now in the process of laying out the street design. There's people working there last time I looked. And so that project is going forward. They hope to start building houses late this year.
1: There you go.
0: Yeah, that'll be exciting. And then we also should mention that Stony Ridge is the name of the subdivision on Olinger Road.
1: Right.
0: Towards the east, off down Industrial Drive, and they are doing Stony Ridge Phase 2, which is the next portion of that neighborhood, and it's where the old driving range was.
1: Yes.
0: What was it? Gophers.
1: Yeah.
0: Where the old Gophers was, the driving range is going to be the site of 39 single-family homes. And so that process is moving forward. We, on the council agenda for this evening, we're looking at the developer's agreement, which is the business deal between the developer and the city about who's responsible for what going forward. Again, it's in the packet if people want to read it.
1: There you go.
0: What kind of deal we got. But that's exciting. We're going to be adding almost another 40 homes there as well.
1: I want to say, people are always talking about how there needs to be more housing options, and it sounds like there's some stuff in the work to make that happen. We do have to take another break here real quick on Community Comment. When we come back, we're going to dive into talking about that great resource we have here in Beaver Dam, which is the lake. So stay tuned for more on Community Comment at 95.3 WBEV.
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4: ABC News, I'm Sherry Preston. Gas prices are up again, and the U.S. and Iran continue trading airstrikes. 9 straight days of fighting so far. Here's ABC's Karen Travers at the White House.
5: We're now seeing gas going back to that $4 a gallon average, according to AAA. Traffic in the Strait of Hormuz has essentially slowed down significantly again because of this week and a half now of ongoing strikes. There were 30 verified crossings in the Strait of Hormuz over the last 3 days, according to data.
4: The 2 service members killed in Jordan this week now identified, Private Isabella Gonzalez and First Lieutenant Tyler Feehan. The president said the war would last around 4 to 6 weeks, and we're now closing in on 5 months of fighting. Great Britain has a new prime minister, the 7th in the past decade, as the country continues to reach for stability following Brexit. Funeral services today for Nolan Wells, the 18-year-old from Mississippi who died after a July 4th boat trip with friends. This is ABC News.
6: Now this news update on Wisconsin Radio Network. An air quality alert is again posted for the entire state, and a report finds the days of wildfire smoke exposure are becoming more frequent in Wisconsin. Dr. Paul Mathewson, Science Program Director of Clean Wisconsin, says that smoke accounts for some 250 premature deaths statewide every year.
7: These fine particulates get deep into your lungs and can even cross over into our bloodstream. And once in the bloodstream, it can cause problems throughout the body.
6: Mathewson says in the past 5 years, we've had about 9 days a year where smoke has caused unhealthy air quality somewhere in Wisconsin, as opposed to less than 1 day a year between 2010 and 2020. Lieutenant Governor Sarah Rodriguez dropped out of the race for governor on Friday, and now Milwaukee County Executive David Crowley is re-entering the running. Reports from inside the Democratic Party indicate there is a push for Governor Tony Evers to endorse Crowley before the August 11th primary. 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
8: Chance of thunderstorms today, otherwise sunshine mixed with clouds at times. High temperatures reach up to 84. Southwesterly winds 10 to 15 miles per hour. Partly cloudy skies tonight, chance of thunderstorms, lows level off around 67. Partly cloudy tomorrow, slight chance of rain showers, highs level off around 78. I'm meteorologist Jennifer Wojcicki on 95.3 WBEV, powered by Daily Dodge. Right now, it's 66 degrees.
9: Here's the handoff. Jacobs cuts it back to the end zone. Yes. Touchdown!
10: Standing up!
9: Off the left side of the line, Jacobs cut it back to the right. It's 23-6, Green Bay. Now here's the snap. Rashawn Daniel steps up. Penalty marker down. Daniels is set. Back outside the 30-yard line. Micah Parsons.
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14: 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Here's Justin Wilski.
15: Thank you, Jake. And yes, welcome back into Community Comment. We are again sitting down with Mayor Bobby Mark here. Beaver Dam Mayor, if you have a question, again, feel free to give us a call, 920-885-4446, and I'm sure the mayor will be more than happy to try and answer your question for you. Mayor, obviously, Beaver Dam has this shining gem of an attraction known as Beaver Dam Lake. For anybody who didn't know the lake was here, Wade always talks about how until he moved to Beaver Dam, Beaver Dam was just the McDonald's on the highway that he would stop at on his way to and from things. But it is a really nice resource that we have here, and we're hoping to take a little time to talk about it today.
10: Yeah, what better time than summer to talk about the lake? As you said, it's a great resource, and it's something that we should value and we should work to maintain. And let's just start by backing up a little bit and just reminding people, in case they didn't know, Beaver Dam is a man-made lake. It was created, it was originally a wetlands, that sometimes there would be a shallow lake there, but much of the year it would be marsh or swampy. And then when they created the Beaver Dam Dam, that's when it became a lake. And it's, what, the 18th largest lake in the state. So it's a great resource. But one of the realities that we have to face, because I know I get complaints from people about the kind of lake Beaver Dam Lake is never going to be this deep water, sandy bottom, crystal clear recreational lake like you think of up north. That's right. A totally different kind of lake. Beaver Dam Lake will never be that, just because of, you know, geography and biological realities. But that doesn't mean we don't have a wonderful, wonderful resource for great sports fishing, great recreation, both power sports and paddle sports, both in the winter and in the summer. So it's a resource that we definitely want to make sure that we maintain. And one of the things, and I think a lot of people are aware, but that I like to remind people, is that there are several organizations that are dedicated to the improvement and preservation of our lakes, and those groups continue to operate, and they are very important. In addition to the State Department of Natural Resources, who have been a very, very large player in Beaver Dam, maintaining Beaver Dam Lake. We should talk about the Beaver Dam Lake District, which is a governmental entity which taxes those people that live on the lake, and then they can use those tax dollars for projects related to maintaining the lake.
15: Right.
10: There's the Beaver Dam Lake Improvement Association, the BDLIA, another wonderful organization. It's a nonprofit. It's all volunteers. It's just people who are dedicated to seeing Beaver Dam Lake be the best it can be. And then there's the Beaver Dam Lake Development Corp. That's actually a city committee which was created, and their primary focus is maintaining and improving the city-owned properties that abut the lake, so
15: right,
10: the parks and other areas. But then all three of these private organizations plus the DNR work very closely together, because they all, the three, the Lake District, the Lake Improvement Association, and the Development Corp, they all kind of have different focuses, but they all cooperate together, and they all help address the lake in different ways, and then they all also work with the DNR.
15: Right.
10: So I think it's important that, you know, people recognize that, and these groups have been at this for a long time. So there's been a lot of effort. The biggest focus that we're currently looking at is improving the water quality.

0: because the water quality then contributes to the kinds of fish and wildlife and you know, habitat that we end up with. So there have been studies done and continuous monitoring of the water quality. And the biggest detriments to water quality are the phosphorus and other chemicals that run into the lake, and then also the sediment that runs into the lake. Another concern is the rough fish, because the rough fish both contribute to poor water quality, you know, they can contribute to poor water quality and to reducing the other kinds of fish that are in the lake. So those have are kind of the issues that we're working with. And anybody who's been around Beaver Dam for very long knows that these are issues, this is an issue that has been, you know, a long-term in the making, that it took decades for the quality of our lake water to decrease, and it's going to take years for it to improve, but we're working on improving it. Some folks who've been around a while may recall Beaver Dam has had several drawdowns where they actually stop the water coming into the lake at the source. And the idea is that you dry up the lake bed, and then that allows the more beneficial plants. And, you know, and I can't pretend to know all the specifics of why that's supposed to work, but that is a tool that lake managers use. And Beaver Dam had at least one, I believe, or maybe two. The last one, I believe, was in the 80s, in an attempt to improve the water quality. There has been talk of doing that again, but there are lots of downsides to a drawdown, right, as well, and it's no guarantee that you're going to come back, because it's an ongoing problem with the runoff. And so, again, it's taken decades for the water quality to decrease, and now we're looking at years of effort to improve the water quality. But there are things we can do. We're looking at a multi-pronged approach with, again, all these organizations being involved. There's working with farmers who are one of the biggest contributors to both the chemicals and the sediment that appear in the lake. Also working with landowners who have land abutting the lake. Looking at native plants and beneficial species of plants planted along the shoreline, right, rather than just riprap or grass, because those things allow chemicals. First of all, you need chemicals often to maintain a nice green lawn, plus then there's the runoff from those lawns.
1: Right.
0: And looking at ways to increase the beneficial plantings along the shore. Right now, I know the city of Beaver Dam has a program in place to improve and increase the amount of native plantings on the property that we control, that are on lake, the side of the lake, that those natural plantings help filter the water before it gets into the lake and holds back that sediment and some of those chemicals. Some people who attended a session, I believe it was in June, at the Beaver Dam High School, there was a group of UW students.
1: Yeah, they were working with the BDLIA, yeah, doing
0: exactly,
1: some work, yeah.
0: And that's what they were talking about, of how can we increase these plants along our shorelines, which will be beneficial to the lake. Now, I know it's hard because you have lake property. You like to have this nice view all the way down right to the water's edge. But by eliminating those plants, there are pluses and minuses. So that's one of the prongs is talking about. I know the DNR and the BDLIA and the Lake District all have had efforts aimed at different populations to get them to increase plantings along the lake. The DNR has also been working with commercial fishermen for the removal of some of the rough fish.
1: Right.
0: And that's, again, pluses and minuses. When you remove the rough fish, you often also accidentally entangle some of the more desirable fish. But, and there's also a phenomenon where you remove, and it's not just with fish, but with other animals in nature, where if there's a big loss one year, that they're just biologically, they naturally compensate.
1: Right, you get a surge the following year.
0: So you get a surge. So trying to work with that right now.

0: fine number of fish that then swim out into the lake. So they're working on, one is Trestle Bay up in the northeast corner of the lake up by Fox Lake. One is Rakes Bay, which is over by the landing.
1: Right.
0: And then one is Bayside, by the Bayside Supper Club. So they're targeting those. They're in the middle of that project. It's a big project. It's be multi-year. But this year they're looking at bringing in a commercial fisherman into the Trestle Bay to remove rough fish there. And the city of Beaver Dam is partnering. We're contributing money to allow them to hang around for an extra week to try and remove those carp. Nasty carp.
1: I was going to say, my grandfather used to say the only thing the carp were good for was putting under your rosebud for fertilizer. So maybe if you're out there catching, that's something you can do with it if you happen to pull one in. Unfortunately, Mayor, we've run out of time for today, which does happen. But I want to remind people that if you want to know what's going on with City Council and the meetings and stuff in the different committee meetings, that information is posted on the city's website, so people can go check it out. I know nowadays, with the proliferation of the internet, everybody's got an opinion. Everybody wants to voice with their ideas on things. But it helps if you're knowledgeable and you got the facts in your hands. So that, it saves everybody time and it's a little more efficient if we're not rehashing things. Meeting tonight, what time is that meeting tonight?
0: Our committee meetings start at 6:30 and then the council meeting starts at 7:30.
1: There you go. And that's available, I know, online to watch as well if you can't make it in person for people who want to see what's going on. Mayor Bobby Mark, thank you so much for taking the time to be on with us today.
0: Yeah, thanks for having me.
1: All right, that'll do it for today's community comment.
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5: From ABC News, I'm Michelle Franzen. The war with Iran continues to escalate. U.S. soldiers killed in Friday's Iranian strikes at a U.S. base in Jordan have been identified by the Pentagon as Private Isabella Gonzalez from Texas and First Lieutenant Tyler Feehan from Hawaii. The third U.S. service member is presumed dead but missing. ABC's Martha Raddatz is in Amman.
6: Video circulating online appearing to show projectiles falling over the base, some intercepted, but others making a direct hit. Sources telling us one of those strikes hit a housing containment unit, raising questions among some military experts about Iran's capabilities, despite the administration saying the Iranian military was decimated.
5: In Britain, Andy Burnham was ushered in as the new prime minister after Keir Starmer was pressured to step down earlier. ABC's James Longman is in London.
7: Andy Burnham has a huge challenge ahead of him. There has been a lot of political instability here. He is the seventh prime minister in just over 10 years.
5: A memorial service taking place in Mississippi for Nolan Wells, the 18-year-old who died during a July 4th holiday boating trip with friends. Here's ABC's Aaron Katursky.
8: The funeral is open to the public. What his mom has called a party to celebrate Wells's life is by invitation only. And she has also called for calm, a day free of protest over the case, just to focus on her son.
5: Further testing is needed in the cyclosporiasis outbreak. The FDA says the one sample of Taylor Farms lettuce that tested positive for the parasite was a false positive. Taylor Farms says the recall continues out of an abundance of caution.
9: Last week, the FDA, though, did link the outbreak in five states to Taylor Farms shredded iceberg lettuce that was sourced from central Mexico and supplied to Taco Bell restaurants. Taco Bell says that it has removed all affected products.
5: ABC's Elizabeth Schulze. In New York City, federal officials say a man is in custody after setting off an incendiary device outside the federal building. You're listening to ABC News.
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5: Andrew and Tristan Tate, known online as the Tate brothers, were arrested Saturday night in Miami. British prosecutors bringing new charges of rape and sex trafficking against the controversial influencers, according to U.S. and U.K. authorities. ABC's Patrick Riebel has more.
11: The Tate brothers now face 59 charges in the U.K., including multiple counts of rape, multiple counts of alleged assault, as well as human trafficking, and as well of allegedly making indecent images of children and extreme pornography. These are obviously very serious accusations, which the brothers deny.
5: British police say that there are seven alleged victims in the UK. It's not technically a precious metal, but the rising value of copper has made it a target for thieves.
12: How are you doing?

0: it's working.
1: When a police officer spotted a man in a reflective work coat walking along the West Seattle Bridge with armloads of insulated copper wire, he was suspicious.
2: What is really going on here, man?
0: I told you I was up here working for him.
2: Working for who?
0: City Light.
1: Gregory Wayne Galetsik was arrested on charges of posing as a city employee and stealing about 100 feet of wiring from the light poles on the bridge. Some of the lights are still out almost a month later. Galetsik failed to appear at his arraignment. A warrant was issued for his arrest. Jim Ryan, ABC News.
3: 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Christopher Nolan's adaptation of the epic poem took in $264 million worldwide. Michelle Franzen, ABC News.
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5: Chance of thunderstorms today. Otherwise, sunshine mixed with clouds at times. High temperatures reach up to 84. Southwesterly winds 10 to 15 miles per hour. Partly cloudy skies tonight. Chance of thunderstorms. Lows level off around 67. Partly cloudy tomorrow. Slight chance of rain showers. Highs level off around 78. I'm meteorologist Jennifer Wojcicki on 95.3 WBEV, powered by Daily Dodge. Right now, 68.
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3: Always enjoy. We're going to be talking all things estate planning, wills, trusts, powers of attorneys, all that good stuff. If you've got a question regarding estate planning that you want to ask Rob, feel free to give us a call, 920-885-4446. That's 920-885-4446. Our producer, Jeff Hall, will be standing by ready to get you on the air to ask Rob your question. But Rob, before we jump into all the complex world of estate planning, to say the least, I imagine coming in here on a Monday morning and you got to be a pretty happy guy looking at this brew crew.
4: It's been great. It's a lot of fun. It's a lot of fun being a Brewers fan right now. So
3: yeah, I don't know about you. I suspect you probably felt the same way, you know, going into the All-Star break, feeling like, you know, that series, that weekend series going into the break, not really what we wanted to see going into the break, feeling a little too stereotypical Brewers, you know, slowing down at the break. Right. Not a great series there. Pitching definitely looked like it needed a rest. But to come back after the break this past weekend and make the sweep, that feels pretty good.
4: Well, and to get a sweep without Miz or Harrison pitching, too.
3: Right.
4: I mean, those are really big things. You know, that back end of the rotation, you know, did well. It allowed, you know, it was a 1-0 game going into the ninth.
3: Yeah.
4: You know, you're down, and it allowed them, by being competitive there, allowed them to make the miracles happen on the offensive end. So.
3: And how about William Contreras with his walk-off?
4: It was great. No, that's I was telling I was talking before we got on the air about how it's just funny. You know, I'm the one hobby I have is fantasy baseball. I love fantasy baseball. It's kind of similar to fantasy football, but fantasy football is like 10 times as popular. Right? But what's funny is I actually had the Marlins starting pitcher who went 6 innings scoreless, got 9 strikeouts. So I still got those, but I didn't get the win because Contreras took the win away. But I'll happily trade off the win in fantasy for a real-life win for the Brewers. So.
3: But I'll tell you what, if Contreras can keep his confidence up, and Pat Murphy kind of touched on this too at a press conference, you know, if he can keep his confidence up, that guy could be seriously dangerous.
4: Oh, yeah. Yeah, I mean, he's one of those things. He's not your traditional catcher, so
3: yeah, exactly, exactly. So what's your gut saying about the remainder of the season here?
4: My gut is telling me I am so curious what's going to happen at the trade deadline.
3: Yes.
4: In 2 weeks, like, are they actually going to be legitimate buyers this year? I mean, you know, there's a guy, maybe any baseball fan is really, any serious baseball fan's heard of him, Tarik Skubal for the Tigers. He's a free agent next year. He's the best pitcher in baseball. Are the Brewers have the best farm system in baseball? Are they willing to part ways for those pieces for a guy who will only be on the team for 2 months? Everyone remembers CC Sabathia, right? I mean, it's kind of the same type of thing, you know. Skubal next year can go out and get a $500 million contract. It will happen. It's not going to be in Milwaukee. We know that. But that's the question. And, you know, who knows? Maybe, you know, you get a guy like that, it turns everything around because now everyone bumps down one. Miz is your number two. Harrison's your number three. That's a tough rotation going into October. But
3: yeah, no doubt about that.
4: I also understand the economic realities of baseball and the cost of giving up prospects for a small market team like the Brewers. So I always say there's a reason.

0: Well, they're up in the front office doing that, and I'm here doing what I'm doing. But that's just, exactly. As a fan, my two cents. So.
1: Yeah, I think the right moves with the trade deadline, and I think keeping the Miz's arm healthy, I think you could see a team that's going to be pretty tough to stop come the postseason. So excited to see what that comes in. I know you're also, not only are you excited because of a beautiful sweep with the Brewers, but you're looking forward to an exciting week out at the Washington County Fair this week.
0: I am, yeah. This is, I think, the fifth year we've done it where we have a booth at the fair. We're there every single day. It's great. I really enjoy it. I mean, even as a kid growing up, going to the old fairgrounds, and it's something I've always enjoyed doing. And with my practice, it kind of makes sense. And we have a booth there. People can ask questions or just grab candy if they want. You know, that's totally fine. Grab some pens, whatever you want to do. But every year I've done it, I've gotten many clients from it. You know, people learn about estate planning. It's just another way to talk to an attorney for free. If I'm just sitting there, I'll talk to you, whatever the case is. And it's been something I've really looked forward to every year. And the food is just excellent, of course. So,
1: do you have a go-to? What's the? I know it's like picking your favorite child, but yeah, do you have a favorite?
0: I was going to say there are so many good options. I mean, I guess like if they said to me, Rob, you can only get one item from the fair, and that was it. As ridiculous as it would sound, I would pick the corn. They have the roasted corn that is just tremendous. You could put butter on it, all this stuff, salt, pepper, whatever you want on it. It's really good. But as far as like actual like food, because like, you know, nobody's eating a meal of just corn, right? Even though I would if I could. They have it's like steak tips with red potatoes.
1: Yep.
0: Oh, goodness gracious, is that good? But the gyros, the pizza, I mean, everything's good. So
1: yeah, it's a very dangerous thing for me to walk down the food alley there,
0: because
1: yeah, I could do some pretty good damage there. I don't know that I could even pick a go-to. Yeah. I mean, I'm a pretty big fan of a fair corn dog. That's always a good salad go-to. So, if folks are headed out to the Washington County Fair, they can stop in the Expo Center there. And, you know, this time of year, we're never quite sure what to expect with weather. Exactly. It is looking to shape up to be a pretty nice week. Looks like most of the rain going to get out of its system today. Looks like, you know, sometimes you get July, you get really hot, but it looks like it's going to be actually pretty comfortable. So it's looking to be a good week. But regardless, you guys are inside the Expo Center, so you don't even have to worry about that.
0: Yeah, so if I had to be outside, it would be a non-starter. I wouldn't do it, because like the Ozaukee County Fair is the same thing. It's outside. Dodge County is like quasi outside. It's covered, but it's not air conditioned. So I'm like, no, that's not me. I need air conditioning. I'll be there that long. I'm a big boy. I need air conditioning. So it works out better that way. But no, it's a good. And again, I inevitably run into several clients all the time. People just be like, oh, there's my attorney, you know, and come over and talk to us and everything. And like I said, we have candy, chocolate, and non chocolate candies. Because we don't have to worry about it melting. That's the other thing. If we're outside, we couldn't do chocolate candy, so it'll melt. Right? But we have pens, and like I said, just a bunch of times. So just we'll always have someone there. I myself will probably be there about 75% of the fair's operating hours. I have a seminar that Wednesday night that I'm going to have to miss, or have to miss the fair time to do the seminar. I have a couple appointments here and there, but I mean, someone from my firm will be there. One of my three paralegals, the other attorney at my firm, or myself will be there, because they're very strict on that. They require someone to be there 24/7 while the fair is open. So, but it's a lot of fun. There's fireworks on Tuesday night. My family's coming Tuesday night, so they'll get to see the fireworks and everything. So that's the opening night.
1: Fun.
0: So it's also reduced admission on Tuesday night, by the way.
1: That's
0: so
1: right.
0: It's $5 for normally. It's like $15. It's $5 on Tuesday. So all sorts of good stuff. I have my 9-year-old niece is in town from Maryland, and I told her, you know, well, first of all, she asked me to give her a shout out. So hey, Jane,
1: there you go. There's your shout out.
0: You bet. And I was telling her, and she didn't believe it, but you can play tic tac toe with a chicken there. So,
1: yes, you can.
0: That's one of the things. They have the pig races. There's other animals they race, too. I know the pigs. I'm trying to remember if there's...
1: Is it goats?
0: It could be goats. I know they have a goat show, but there's definitely another animal besides the pigs they have races for. So duck races.
1: Duck race. I was just going to say duck racing,
0: races.
1: I think.
0: So, it's a lot of fun. So we'll have a lot of good times out there, hopefully. And like you said, hopefully the weather sticks up and it'll be great.
1: Yeah. So if you're heading out to the Washington County Fair, stop in the Expo building, find Rob's booth, say hi to him and the team, and let them know you've been listening. So let's jump into, again, if you've got a question for Rob Mielek with Mielek Law regarding any estate planning, feel free to give us a call here at 920-885-4446. So let's jump into some of this estate planning things. And when it comes to estate planning, and I know nothing in law is totally right. There's always complexities, and we're going to get into that. But kind of the three tiers are wills, trusts, and power of attorneys.
0: Yeah.
1: Right? These are kind of the three tiers.
0: Right.
1: But it gets a little more complicated than that.
0: It does.
1: Let's first jump into

0: talking about that power of attorneys tier, because you say power of attorney, and I've heard people use that term a million times, but it's not simple as power of attorney, because you might, you say just that term, so one person might be thinking of something, another person might be thinking of something else. Can you kind of explain the difference here with the power of attorneys?
1: Absolutely. And again, you hit the three tiers correctly, but I've just inverted the order. Like, we're talking about the right thing first, but you had said wills, trust, powers of attorney. I would just put powers of attorney first. Power of attorney, will, trust. Because every single person over the age of 18 should have powers of attorney. Okay. Will-based planning is right for some people. The biggest thing a will can do is obviously determine where assets go in guardianship of minor children, which we'll talk about a little bit. And then the trust is the one that guarantees we avoid probate. So powers of attorney is something everyone should listen to, because everyone over the age of 18 should have them, for the simple reason that once somebody reaches the age of 18, their status in life doesn't matter. In other words, most people, the moment they turn 18, are still seniors in high school. Right? There's a push to hold kids back as opposed to pushing them forward. If I had to guess, if you look at any random high school graduation across the state, I'd say at least 80 to 85% of the kids are 18 already. Okay, so they've reached their 18th birthday prior to graduation. Now, again, not everybody. Some people get skipped a grade. You know, I had a summer birthday, so I graduated at 17, but then I turned 18 the July after that. So, again, most people fit that bill. So they're living at home. Most people who are seniors in high school who are living at home are typically on their parents' health insurance. You know, most parents, you know, you're allowed to keep them on there till they're 26. Most people on there. So a lot of people would assume, hey, I have an 18-year-old child who's living at my home, who's still a senior in high school, who's still on my health insurance. Of course, we as parents can make those decisions if something happens. And none of that matters. It is black and white. The moment you turn 18, parents or guardians lose the ability not only to make medical decisions for that 18-year-old, but to receive any information regarding that 18-year-old. So if that 18-year-old is in a car accident and they're in a coma, again, parents not only can't make those decisions, they can't even see the child technically, because the child hasn't consented to that. Sharing medical information would violate that child's HIPAA rights, okay? HIPAA, as many of you are aware, Health Insurance Portability and Accountability Act, it's a federal statute that determines when and under what circumstances medical providers can share information, right? And a lot of times when you go to the hospital, you go to a doctor's office, you sign a HIPAA release. Well, you do so at a time when you have capacity, right? If I'm going in, even if it's a serious operation, before the operation, usually I have capacity. So I can sign a document saying, hey, I'm going in for a heart transplant. And, you know, the day before the heart transplant, I sign a HIPAA release that says, while I'm unconscious, while I'm under anesthesia, my wife can make medical decisions for me. That's great if you have that capacity. But if I'm an 18-year-old, and like 98% of 18-year-olds, I don't have powers of attorney, and I get in that car accident, I'm in the coma, parents are unable to do those types of things. As a parent, that's got to be pretty scary. I mean, I'm not trying to use fear tactics. I'm telling you what the law is, and that's the issue. So that's why, again, I take the position in my practice, every single person over the age of 18 should have powers of attorney. And there are two types of powers of attorney, kind of to your point. We've talked about the healthcare power of attorney. There's also the financial power of attorney. And a lot of times people say, okay, Rob, I don't agree with it, but I hear what you're saying about a healthcare power of attorney. But what does my 18-year-old need a financial power of attorney for? You know, most 18-year-olds don't have a lot saved up. You know, they have summer jobs here and there, but they don't have, you know, large amounts of assets. And my response to that is, it's not just the financial power of attorney. I would call it the everything but healthcare power of attorney. Right. So like, let's say the child's enrolled in college. You don't have the ability to talk to people at the dorms or people in the financial aid office because you are or they are not, or once they're 18, you don't have that ability. Dealing with insurance, right? If there's a specific question on the insurance, even though you may carry the insurance, they may not be able to disseminate that to you if you don't have a financial power of attorney. So again, they're very easy, very quick, very inexpensive to create for a moment that admittedly is unlikely to happen. You know, most 18-year-olds are not going to lose capacity. But I can tell you this with 100% certainty. The number that do is somewhere north of zero. And because it's north of zero, it's something we need to at least be aware of. So that's kind of part one of powers of attorney that I want to focus on, because it's misconception based. You know, I always talk about polling 100 people at Walmart. If you poll 100 people at Walmart and you ask them, does an 18-year-old need power of attorney? I'd say 95% of them would say, no, of course not. The parents can make those decisions. They're still in high school. And again, they'd be legally incorrect. And like everything else, what you do with this information is up to you. My job as the lawyer is not to tell people what to do. It's to give people full information so they can make fully informed decisions. So that's kind of part one of what powers of attorney do, Kale. Part two is what I call the married couple, okay? Because, again, we get into misconceptions. here's the other issue. I pull those same 100 people at once.

0: Walmart.
1: Let's say they're all married for this purpose of this conversation. I say, if your spouse ends up incapacitated, ends up in that car accident we were describing before, do you, as the healthy spouse, have the ability to make those decisions and review those medical records? I'd say 95 would say, well, yeah, of course, I'm the spouse. Of course I can do it. And again, they'd be wrong. There's no spousal exception to HIPAA protections. So again, I just turned 45 last week, okay? The average 45-year-old probably doesn't have an estate plan. You know, when I was 35, it was an even smaller percentage. When I was 25, it was a much smaller percentage, right? As we get older, you know, people tend to realize, gee, this is something I should do. I'm not going to live forever. I should have an estate plan. But no, most 45-year-olds don't have estate plans. If I drive to my next appointment and I'm in that horrible car accident, I don't have a health care property, and I'm rushed to the hospital, I'm in a coma, my wife can't make those decisions. She can't talk to doctors regarding my care, my condition, my prognosis, my injuries, because, again, sharing that information without my consent, which I can't give if I'm in a coma, violates my HIPAA rights. So that's where the power of attorney analysis comes through. And I try to, as I mentioned, set up the straw man of misconceptions. Misconceptions as it relates to the newly minted 18-year-old and misconceptions related to the spouse, presuming exception, but there is no exemption for that.
2: Let's jump a little deeper into that. You kind of led me right into my next question, you know, specifically talking about the couple situation. You know, if were in a fortunate accident, you're in a coma, and you didn't have that healthcare power of attorney in place, meaning your wife can't make those decisions. What happened? Who's making those decisions for you? What happens then?
1: So what happens is hospitals have ethics boards that make those decisions for them, right? And the other remedy you have is to go get what's called a guardianship. You can go to court and petition a court to get a guardianship. The problem is that's expensive, several thousand dollars minimum, because you're paying for doctor testimony, you're paying for legal testimony to say someone has been in need of what's called a guardian ad litem. That lawyer has to meet with the person, make their conclusions, testify in court. Same with the doctor. They don't just take someone's word for incapacity. Because, I mean, think about it. If you have a guardianship proceeding, what are you doing when you peel the onion back? You're saying, we want a court order saying that this person is incompetent. Courts don't grant that lightly. Courts are not going to just willy-nilly take away someone's rights because someone says so. I mean, the court system would be a nightmare if that was the case. So again, they need medical testimony. They need guardian litem testimony. And that costs a lot of money, and it takes a long time, too. I mean, as I'm sure most people can appreciate, I don't care what county you're in, Dodge, Milwaukee, Washington, it doesn't matter. The majority of the works that the courts, the majority of the cases courts have are criminal, right? Now, we're not talking like murder necessarily, but like low-end criminal stuff. That's what takes up the dockets. And that should take up the dockets because when we're talking criminal, we're talking potential loss of liberty. You know, we're not talking loss of money. We're not talking about not being able to make decisions. We're talking loss of liberty. If somebody is jailed improperly, that's a loss of liberty. Our Constitution has provisions for that. Habeas corpus, for instance, guarantee right to a speedy trial, things of that nature. What's the implication of that? It knocks all the estate planning stuff down to the back of the docket because it's less important in the court's eyes, as it should be in my mind. And all this can be avoided by simply creating powers of attorney. It's a very easy, very quick, very inexpensive remedy to allow you to avoid the circumstance that may happen. And we have no idea whether it will or will not happen until it actually does or doesn't happen. And as the passage of time goes on, you know, again, every single day it could happen. It could happen any day. All of us are one moment away from incapacity.
2: Yeah.
1: Bad moment behind a wheel, sudden onset of a disease. This is something that could affect our future like that.
2: You just brought up guardianship. Mm-hmm. Can you explain what guardianship is and how that kind of differs from a power of attorney?
1: Sure. So guardianship, I just want to make sure we're clear. It's unfortunate in the law. There's a couple things that are unfortunate in the world of estate planning, but one of them is that there's a conflation or there's a duplication of the term guardianship, okay? What guardianship is not in this context is guardianship of a minor child. Okay, that's a whole different analysis, right? I have two boys who are 16 and 13. My wife and I die in a car accident tomorrow. Who serves as their guardians, okay? That's different. We'll get to that when we talk about the wills, okay? Yep. But guardianship over a person, okay, is a court-adjudicated action, okay? A power of attorney, someone is competent, they can come to me as a lawyer and I could draft them powers of attorney that would grant the people they designate authority to be able to make financial and medical decisions for them. That is a power of attorney. A guardianship, on the other hand, is when we don't have a power of attorney and we need the court to grant that authority to somebody else. So you need a court proceeding. People can present adverse testimony. The other thing is, what if two people disagree? I'll give you an example. Let's say my parents were adjudicated incapacitated, or we wanted to get our parents adjudicated incapacitated. We had the legal

0: the medical basis to do so. They had no powers of attorney.
1: Well,
0: what if my sister and I didn't get along and she wanted to be the guardian and I wanted to be the guardian? Well, that's more testimony. That's more time so that a court can make that determination. So it's not the person who is receiving the care who's making that determination. It's a court doing the best they can with the evidence presented to them. My argument is simple. Who better than that person to decide whether they want child A, child B, friend C to be the ones making those determinations? We don't get that privilege in a guardianship proceeding. It's whomever the court deems appropriate based upon whomever has petitioned the court to serve as the guardian. So a power, and the other thing too is a power of attorney is a broader grant of authority than a guardianship. The guardianship orders from a court are going to specify what authority that agent has. They can do this, they can do this, they can do this, but they can't do this, this, or this. The courts make that decision. Whereas a power of attorney is intended to be a global document intended to grant the authority of essentially that person who's appointed as an agent under a power of attorney has the exact same authority as that person would have had had they been in a position where they had capacity. So you run into some issues there too, where a court is not going to grant unlimited authority to a guardian. So again, this can all be avoided by simply creating powers of attorney.
1: Yeah. You mentioned multiple times capacity versus incapacity. We could probably do a whole show on that, but I know there's – can you kind of break down, kind of simply – what does that mean, capacity versus incapacity?
0: I can do it in one sentence, okay, and I'll stick with that, Kale. So incapacity, what they call testamentary incapacity, because like incapacity can mean a lot of things. Like, you know, if somebody's drunk, they're incapacitated, okay? If somebody's under the age of 18, they are deemed incapacitated as a matter of law. But in the sense of mental faculties, the standard is two or more physicians or one physician and a psychologist have personally met with the person, and in their professional opinion, that person lacks the ability to receive and process information, okay? There are standard affidavits of no capacity that are attached to healthcare powers of attorney to activate them. Or if a person doesn't have a healthcare power of attorney, that gets created as well. It is those two medical professionals making that determination. Now, the overwhelming majority of that time, that is permanent. Right? Somebody's adjudicated incapacity, they're not going to get better. However, as a fully functioning 45-year-old adult, if I get in a car accident tomorrow, I'm in a coma for 2 weeks, I could be adjudicated incapacitated for those 2 weeks. But then when I recover from the coma, I regain my capacity. Right? So that's the idea. And then two physicians, you know, if I recovered fully, those same two physicians who would say, well, Rob's incompetent while he's in a coma, well, of course I am. I can't hear anything. I can't do anything. I can't receive any information, would now retract that and say, well, yep, now he's competent again. But when we deal with the majority of the time, we implicate a statement of incapacity is when we have Alzheimer's or dementia, right? People don't get better from that. They have good days and bad days. They have good times a day, bad times a day. But the medical professionals are trained to be able to sift through that and say, does this person lack capacity, right? And that's why it requires that medical training to be able to make that determination. Like, as a non-medical person, I can tell you're competent, Kale. We're having a conversation. We're going back and forth. I don't need a medical degree to tell you that you're competent, right? But when we get these kind of gray area matters, that's when you need the medical professionals to make that adjudication.
1: When it comes to specifically the healthcare power of attorney, and we talk about capacity and incapacity, let's say I name somebody my healthcare power of attorney. Let's say it's one of my siblings.
0: Sure.
1: You know, for this example, I have minor children, so I probably wouldn't make them my healthcare power of attorney. But let's say it's one of my siblings, and I name them. I get a healthcare power of attorney made up, and
0: yes,
1: they are named. Obviously, when I become incapacitated, that allows them, you know, make decisions to access medical records. We
0: Correct.
1: Talked about the importance of that kind of, I hate to say the term overwrite, but kind of override the HIPAA stuff. Is there anything they can do with that before I become incapacitated?
0: From the healthcare side, no.
1: Okay.
0: Healthcare, under Wisconsin law, healthcare power of attorney has to be what we lawyers call springing, okay? So when you have powers of attorney, there's two types of powers of attorney. There's what's called immediate power of attorney and springing. Oh, immediate's obvious. It's effective the moment it's signed. For financial power of attorney, you have a choice between an immediate or springing. Healthcare, under law, has to be springing. Okay, you don't have the choice of making an immediate healthcare decision. It has to be after a finding of incapacity, which makes sense, because we don't want somebody else being able to make healthcare decisions for someone if they have the ability to make those decisions themselves, because oftentimes that could be literally a life or death decision. So we don't want to empower somebody else to be able

0: to make that decision unless we are confident that the creator of the power of attorney is in fact incapacitated. So that's Wisconsin law. Now, to be clear, because a lot of times people get caught up in this ambiguity, but like, let's say you have someone who is very ill, okay, but they have capacity. Could they talk to their siblings or their children and say, hey, this is what I want? Sure they could. But ultimately, it's that person making that decision. So if I'm laying in a hospital bed and I'm not doing great, I could go to my wife and say, hey, look, what do you think about this? Can you communicate this decision to the doctor and say, yes, I want this. No, I don't want this. Sure. But the moment I lose that capacity, that's the only moment she can speak without going through me first. So there's nothing that says you can't have your spouse. In fact, it'd be kind of weird if you didn't have your spouse. There would be my argument, right? If it's a major medical decision. So, yeah, that's pretty much what the standard is.
1: Nothing like finding out my wife had a knee replacement without ever saying anything.
0: Right, exactly. And that's the thing. And again, to be clear, you don't have to list spouses as your primary agents. Most do. But there's a couple reasons why you wouldn't. There are some people who just are married for the sake of being married. You know, maybe there's family reasons. Maybe there's religious reasons. They don't really get along so well with their spouse and they want someone else. Or another common one would be if the spouse is aging on in years, right? I mean, you have a couple who's in their 80s, let's say, and you say, all right, well, as opposed to my spouse who has mobility issues, get in the hospital, I'd rather my son or daughter serve in that position. Or the third most common reason is that people have family members who are in the medical field. Right. For example, if I have a son who's a doctor or a nurse, well, that person's probably better, more qualified to make medical decisions than my wife would be, right? Because that's what they do for a living, right? And I would say you can talk to anybody you want. I mean, let's just say hypothetically, I had a son who was a doctor or a nurse. I'd put them as the primary agent, but I'd be like, look, talk to your mom, talk to your brother before we do anything. But I want the person who has the expertise doing that, right? So those are those are pretty rare. I mean, most people, I mean, not everybody has family in the medical field. Or a lot of times it's multiple. You know, I had a client the other day who's the wife was a nurse and the daughter was a nurse. Okay, well, they're both medical professionals, right? So it wouldn't make sense to have the daughter be in that position when all things being equal, if anything, the mother had more experience as a nurse. Sure. I mean, the daughter was only a nurse for a couple of years. But even still, even in a lot of cases where I have clients whose children are doctors or nurses, they'll still pick the spouse just because it's the spouse. But again, you are not required to pick a spouse for that position.
1: Talking with Rob Melick from Melick Law, the views and opinions expressed are not necessarily those of Goodcomer Brands, its management, or its employees. If you've got a question for Rob regarding estate planning, feel free to give us a call, 920-885-4446. That's 920-885-4446. A couple other things just regarding powers of attorney. From what we were talking about, kind of the reverse side of that, let's say, you know, I talked about, you know, I had named a sibling my healthcare power of attorney. What if on the flip side of that, you know, I just find out that my parents have named me as their power of attorney. I've never been a power of attorney for anybody. From my end, you know, would you recommend, is there anything when I find that out, anything I need to do? Or is that when it comes up, we'll talk about what should I be prepared for?
0: Yeah. And again, I'm going to draw a distinction between healthcare power of attorney and financial power of attorney here. Okay. Because I think the answers are pretty different between the two. For healthcare power of attorney, what I would encourage my clients to do who are named as powers of attorney is to find out what their parents' preferences are as far as end of death or end of life decisions. Right. So, you know, I have some people who want to be kept alive by any means possible. I have some people who, if they don't have, you know, 80% of the quality of life they have now, they don't want any measures taken. So those are difficult conversations, but there's conversations I recommend having. Okay. And that's purely preference based. Financial power of attorney, on the other hand, it's important to know where assets are. You know, the example I give is this. Is that, you know, I'm right now where I'm at in my life, they call them the Oreo generation, right? I have aging parents, I have young children. Okay, my parents are 77 and 70. And I'll admit this on TV and on the radio, and shame on me for this. It's like the cobbler's kids having the worst shoes in town. As I sit here, I don't know where my parents have their money. I know where they bank. I know that. I know generally my dad has a pension because he's former U.S. government. I know that. But I couldn't tell you everywhere they have bank accounts. even though I preach that to my clients all the time, it's something I want to have the conversation with my parents about, right? But, and I will eventually. It's just, but that's the issue. There's no sense, because I'll get that call multiple times a year. Well, you're their lawyer. You should know where their accounts are. No, I don't. I don't know where their accounts are. Now, if you work with a financial advisor or an accountant, you can back.

0: track a lot of that because there'll be interest statements and there'll be things like that. If there's IRAs, you'll have taxable income from that if people are having required minimum distribution. So you can back into that. Nor is there a central repository. I'll get that question a lot too. Well, isn't there some sort of central database that we can go into and find out what accounts my parents had? No. That doesn't exist. So as a financial power of attorney, I would make sure you have that conversation with your parents. You know, guys, I don't need to know balances because balances don't matter, right? That's intrusive. But, okay, you bank at ABC Bank. You have your IRA through XYZ brokerage house. You have a life insurance policy through QRS Life Insurance, right? That's what's important to know because that way you can get a handle on where those assets are. So if they do become incapacitated, here's where it is. Or along those lines, online passwords. If they do online banking, you know, I don't know my parents online. I don't think my parents have online banking, but and most people that age don't. But, you know, as we all get older, I mean, I'd argue when we get in our 70s, Kale, I know you're a little younger than me, but when we get into our 70s, we are probably still going to have online banking because we grew up with online banking, yep. Right? So making sure the kids know how to get into those accounts, things like that, and making sure you know where parents have money. Because I will tell you this, I'll put you on the spot a little bit, Kale, because okay. It's fun to do that. And there's no consequences to it here. What I would say is this. There is a place that is a very common place to hide money in a house. Any guesses as to where?
1: Well, I mean, I know the old school one was under a mattress.
0: Yep. That's one of them, but there's one that's much
1: more
0: common.
1: Hopefully most people have kind of figured out not to do that.
0: Yeah.
1: I'm guessing somewhere in a basement?
0: No, in the freezer.
1: Oh.
0: They'll have like empty coffee cans, whatever the case is, in the back of the freezer. Yep. So, but again, you know, where my parents have money squirreled away, I have no idea. I could all but guarantee you they have money squirreled away somewhere. Not ridiculous amounts, but a couple hundred dollars here and there, you know, for a rainy day. That's just their generation, right? So if that never gets communicated, it's never going to get found unless it's just by sheer randomness, right? I mean, so having those conversations. And again, that's why I always stress, because a lot of people want their privacy, right? Especially as people get older, they want their independence, they want their privacy. They don't want their kids asking, hey, where do you have money? What do you have this? Because they get, you know, thinking, well, are you just waiting for me to die? Like, I get it, okay? But you have to balance that transparency and the desire for independence with making sure nothing gets lost in the shuffle. So that's why I think the middle ground solution is just don't give amounts.
1: Sure.
0: Amounts don't matter. Just say, this is where we have assets so that when I become incapacitated or when I die, we know where the money is. You guys know where the money is. You do what you need to do. Talk to an estate planning attorney, make sure it's all squared away, and you go from there. That's the best advice I would give to someone who's listed as a power of attorney under the health care and the financial power of attorney.
1: Talking with Rob Melick from Melick Law. If you've got a question, feel free to give us a call, 920-885-4446. That's 885-4446. A couple more questions before we move on talking wills and trusts. Question number one. So I've set my powers of attorney, both my financial and my health care. Maybe that's the same person. Maybe it's two different people. Situation. I mean, I'm not that old. I sure hope to have another 50 years of life in me. Situations change. You know, maybe my parents are you know, my power of attorney for both. And as they get older, they can't really have capacity to do that. Can I go back and change my powers of attorney both from healthcare and financial standpoint?
0: Absolutely. And there's language in certainly my documents and most other attorneys' documents that I've seen that says if the person is unable or unwilling to serve, then it goes to the next person. So let's just say you have your parents. And what I always tell my clients is this, as morbid as this sounds, whenever we have an estate planning signing, plan as though you're going to become incapacitated in a coma on the way home from the signing, because that represents the reality of who you'd want now. So going back to your example, right now, if something happened to you tomorrow, your parents are capable to make those decisions. That may not be the case down the road.
1: Right.
0: So option one is you could always revise the documents. But option two is I do encourage my clients to put in backup agents, because we'd say, okay, if dad is unwilling to serve, then sibling serves. If sibling's unwilling to serve, then if they're over 18, niece or nephew serves. I mean, you can build it out however you want, knowing that not only can you make those changes at any time, but again, at my firm, if you create trust-based estate plans with me, which include those powers of attorney, those changes are done on a complementary basis. So the estate plan can evolve with you as your life and preferences change.
1: One of the things that comes up when we start talking about specifically about healthcare power of attorney is the term living will.
0: Mm-hmm.
1: Can you explain what a living will is and what part, you know, what roles that play with a power of attorney?
0: Yeah. Remember I said before about how it's unfortunate that guardianship is conflated into two terms. That's my issue with a living will, because when people think of living will, they think of a will as opposed, like as a trust, as something.

0: that distributes assets at death, whereas a living will is a component of healthcare decisions. A living will is basically just a statement that you make while you're alive that says, I want this, this, and this from a medical standpoint. I don't want this, this, and this from a medical standpoint. Now, some attorneys do them separately. I and a lot of other attorneys combine them into one document. So the components of a living will would be built into the healthcare power of attorney, okay, where you would state any specific preferences in that regard. I do want this, I don't want this, whatever the case may be. And again, those may change over time too, right? I mean, one example, and this isn't a perfect example, but one example would be a lot of people, as they age, choose not to become organ donors. Because if you're, well, I've already used up my organs, or, you know, a lot of times if you have cancer, you can't be an organ donor, right? So, I mean, there's circumstances that change there, but, you know, sometimes people have preferences. I mean, you know, I don't mean to trivialize this, but if you'd asked me 10 years ago, right, I would be the biggest proponent of pitchers need to bat. I hate designated hitters. Well, now that we've had 6-7 years or so with designated hitters, I love the designated hitter role, right? I'm not trying to trivialize it, but that's an example. I was staunchly, pitchers got a bat, traditionalist, blah, blah, blah, blah, blah. But now I see it live.
1: To be fair, I had the same journey you did with
0: yes,
1: that.
0: Yes, 100%. Yeah, I mean, you see, and again, really what turned it for me is, I know he's on the Cardinals and everybody hates the Cardinals as a Burr fan, but Adam Wainwright, you know, one of the best pitchers in baseball in his prime, he gets injured, I think it was like the first game of the season, trying to run out of hit, and he's done for like, he tears his ACL, he's done for 6 months. I'm like, that's not what people come to see.
1: Right.
0: And they want these big, you know, these Kyle Schwarber guys, these massive home run hitting DHs. Like, it's great.
1: You look at The Miz and what he's doing with his shoulder and his arm when he pitches. I mean, do you really want those arms taking big swings at the plate either, right?
0: No, and a lot of times it's an automatic out at that point. Or what if they get hit by a pitch? I mean, that happens too.
1: Yep.
0: And especially with retaliation, right? I mean, you know, if a pitcher plunks you, it used to be in the National League, you'd wait till that pitcher came up, you'd plunk that pitcher right back, you know? Can't do that anymore, which is good for baseball because you don't need to have Miz suffer a broken wrist for 3 months because some clown threw at him. I mean, you just can't have that. But I digress. It all comes back to baseball anyway, Kale.
1: Always comes back to baseball. Well, speaking of wills, and we talked about the living will, but let's move on and talk about wills, if that makes sense. You always hear will, trust. Mm-hmm. A lot of people get that confused. Do you need both? Do you need one? Which one do you need? Can you talk about kind of the difference between the two?
0: Yeah, absolutely. The biggest misconception I have in my practice is that most people think wills are enough for them. Most people think that there's no benefit to a trust, and I vehemently disagree with that. And the reason why I disagree with that is very simple. Will-based plans only avoid probate if there's less than $50,000 worth of probate assets. Most people in the listening audience own their homes. Most people in the listening audience have more than $50,000 worth of equity in the homes. So the equity in the home alone exceeds the probate threshold. If we're over $50,000 and we only have $50,000 in probate assets and we only have a will, the estate goes to probate. Probate. Why do we hate probate? Let's first define probate. Again, a term I'm sure most people have heard before. Probate is the process where a court oversees the administration of an estate. When a state goes to probate, we have a series of hearings, a series of filings, series of deadlines, series of events that occur before assets go from the name of the deceased to the name of the intended beneficiary. I will tell you this. As an estate planning attorney, I encourage my clients to create plans that are guaranteed to avoid probate. And I encourage that for three main reasons. First is cost. Average cost of probate in a state right now in the state of Wisconsin is between $8,000 to $12,000. The second is timing. The average length of probate is about 12 to 18 months. Third issue is publicity. When somebody passes away and the estate goes to probate, the will becomes public record. Not only does the will become public record, but the amount and the character of the assets also become public record. The only guaranteed way to avoid probate is to create a trust. Now, the type of trust I recommend for 99% of my clients is what's called a revocable living trust. With a revocable trust, the creator or creators, in the case of a couple, have the ability to make whatever changes they want at any time. As we discussed before, life events can occur that cause people to want to update documents. A lot of times when I speak to clients, I boil it down to the three D's and a B. Death, divorce, disability, birth. Okay, those are four of many life events that would cause people to want to update their documents. And because the trust is revocable, you possess that ability to make those changes. In fact, if the life change occurs after spouse one passes away, but before spouse two passes away, spouse two can make those changes as he or she sees fit. Second aspect of revocability, arguably the more important one, at least in the short term,

0: is that the creator or creators of the revocable living trust still have full use, full access, full control over trust assets. Again, going back to misconceptions, a lot of people incorrectly believe that if they have a trust, they somehow don't really own the assets. They have to ask permission of somebody else to use their own assets, and that's what kind of turns people off the trust-based planning. And admittedly, yes, there are some trusts out there that place those restrictions, but the revocable living trust is not one of them. Easiest way I can put it, with a revocable living trust, your ability to do what you want with what you have is identical as you're listening to me today as it would be if you came into my office and walked out with a fully executed trust-based estate plan. So really what it comes down to is if we want to guarantee we avoid probate and the 8 to 12 grand it costs, the 12 to 18 months it takes and the publicity it requires, we need to create a trust.
1: So touching on that, so let's take my situation. I'm married. My wife and I have been married 14 years. We don't have let's say we don't have a ton in assets, very minimal assets. We maybe own our home outright. Right. I wish that was the case. Right. But as I'm sure many of us do, own the home outright. It's a modest home. We've got a couple of kids. So, okay. Rob, we don't have a lot to leave behind. We got the house. Maybe I need a will to make sure we establish guardianship for the kids. But other than that, why do I need a trust?
0: Because that expense is going to come due at some point. At some point in time, even if it was right now. And again, I'm not going to get personal with you here, Kale, right? But I understand you don't have a fully paid off house. But playing the odds, as of right now or very soon down the road, you're going to have at least 50 grand in equity in the home. In other words, if you sold your home tomorrow after right. You paid the bank back what the bank is entitled to, if you'd make more than 50 grand, then you're a candidate for trust-based planning. Because the logic would be that equity is presumably only going to grow because, one, you're going to pay down your mortgage, and, two, home prices typically grow on their own, right? So you have two forces that are increasing that level. So, but what I will say is this. I do have a fair amount of people who are in that situation. They can't, or at least they don't think they want to justify the additional cost of the trust. So what do? Create the will-based plan first, because the most important thing a will-based plan can do, as you correctly pointed out, guardianship of minor children. And I will emphasize that the only way to determine guardianship of minor children in Wisconsin is through a will or a trust. Literally nothing else works. I have so many people who say, well, I have a notarized letter saying my kids go to my sister, or I have a video recorded statement. I guess I can't use video anymore. I'm too old for that. But recorded statements to say that, oh, they go to my brother. Worthless. Completely unenforced. Has to be in either a will or a trust. So what I'll have people do is they'll say, okay, they see the price tag for the trust. They decide that's not the right time. Create the will-based plan. At my firm, whatever you pay toward the will-based plan, you get as a credit toward the cost of a trust-based plan down the road.
1: Oh, okay.
0: And I have dozens, if not hundreds of clients who have availed themselves to that over the years, if they just don't want to have that expense be paid now. It's up to you. What I always tell my clients is this. Like everything else, my rates aren't going down. Nobody's rates go down.
1: Right.
0: So a lot of times people want to lock that in. I do also offer interest-free payment plans as well. Ooh. I don't believe in charging interest, so if people create those plans with me, we can defer those payments out over a 6 to 12-month period. Again, interest-free. Because, again, in my practice, within the confines, of course, of being able to run a business, I never want price to be the reason people don't use me.
1: Sure.
0: It's like anything else. It's a personality thing, right? I'm not going to mix with everybody, right? Some people like Coke. Some people like Pepsi. You know, if I'm offering Coke and you like Pepsi, you're probably going to want to work with another attorney. And that's fine, right? If it's a personality fit, that's fine. If you want an attorney dressed in a $3,000 suit every day, it's not going to work, right? And that's fine. Again, it's not for everybody. But if it's a personality thing, I'm fine with it. Maybe you want an older attorney. Maybe you want someone from Beaver Dam. All those are valid reasons to not work with me. But to the extent that cost is the reason, I want to do whatever I can to make cost not the reason.
1: Sure.
0: And that includes what I just mentioned, those built-in credits, the interest-free payment plans, things of that nature.
1: If people have a question about the cost, people have a question about the process of estate planning, or they're listening going, I got to get this done, what's the best way that people can get in touch with you?
0: I may be a millennial, but I'm still old school in that regard. Just pick up the phone. Best way to get a hold of me, 262-347-3444. Again, 262-347-3444. I do have four office locations. Main one here for most people in the audience is Beaver Dam, but I also have offices in Saukville, Germantown, West Bend. If you heard about me on WBEV or saw me on DailyDodge.com, 20% discount. And I do always offer those free initial consultations as well.
1: And a great chance for folks to meet you and your staff out there at the Washington County Fair this week.
0: Please do. We'll have candy and pens. Help yourselves.
1: All right. Rob, always a pleasure.

0: Pleasure, and we'll catch up with you next month. And I'm sure you and I will probably see each other out at the Washington County Fair this week.
1: I look forward to that, Kel. Thank you very much.
0: Looking forward to it again. Rob Melick with Melick Law. The views and opinions expressed are not necessarily those of GoodComer Brands, its management, or its employees.
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3: 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He's to the 5, to the end zone. 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
6: 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The

0: Stratford Area Fire Department EMS. He ran me through the symptoms that we need to keep the closest eye on for this air quality.
1: The first and foremost is if somebody's feeling winded. You're exerting yourself, you're winded, it's time to take a break. You don't want to continue to push that because that's just going to continue to make the situation worse and worse. The second one is, you're starting to feel dizzy, faint, lightheaded, any of those types of things. Those could be signs of I'm not oxygenating very well, so I need to take a break. And then the last one is how hard I'm working to actually breathe. If I'm working hard, I can't catch my breath, and then I'm not oxygenating very well because of my underlying condition. That triad there is very dangerous.
0: Brent Elliott along with us. He's the director at the Stratford Area Fire Department EMS, reminding us that National Weather Service is a reliable source for air quality updates. He encourages people to utilize resources and to not be scared of outdoor time, but to rather be smart. Stick around. We'll take a look at how the markets are moving right after this.
2: Wisconsin soybean growers know how challenging the markets are these days, and so do the farmers on the Wisconsin Soybean Marketing Board, like Matt Wagenson. He's currently vice president, and he says when he looks at the investments being made with Wisconsin soybean dollars, it's an easy sell.
3: Yeah, I think as farmers retire and you get younger groups, you get an age of kids that want to know, why is this little $100 off my load of beans or whatever, and they start looking a little harder at what you're doing with that checkoff dollar. It's amazing how I'll be at a function in town and someone will say, hey, Waggy, what'd you do with this or that? And I'm like, well, go to Sean's site, go to Rodrigo's site, go see what Damon's doing. Look at NCSRP and what we're doing across the North Central region for research. It's a pretty easy sell. What Wisconsin's doing with their checkoff dollars.
2: Matt Wagenson, vice president of the Wisconsin Soybean Marketing Board. 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
0: I'm Kylie Allen for the Midwest Farm Report, taking a look at how the markets are moving. Midday from Chicago, cash corn is trading up a nickel at 449 and three quarters. New crop corn up 5 3/4 at 473 and a quarter. Cash soybeans are moving up 23 and three quarters at 1228 and a quarter. New crop soybeans up 25 cents at 1228. September wheat is down 6.5 at 676 and a quarter. Transitioning now to take a look at some of those dairy markets. August, Class 3 milk is trading up 7 cents at $17.89 per hundredweight. In September, Class 3.

0: Class 3 milk trading down 3 cents at $18.08 per hundredweight. For the Midwest Farm Report, I'm Kylie Allen.
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1: From ABC News, I'm Michelle Franzen. The U.S. military still searching for a U.S. service member presumed dead following Friday's Iranian strikes at a U.S. base in Jordan. The Pentagon says two other military service members were killed. That war fueling hostilities and uncertainty again, with the Strait of Hormuz cut off to most ship traffic. ABC's Karen Travers has more on the impact to oil and gas prices.
2: We're now seeing gas going back to that $4 a gallon average, according to AAA. Traffic in the Strait of Hormuz has essentially slowed down significantly again because of this week and a half now of ongoing strikes. There were 30 verified crossings in the Strait of Hormuz over the last 3 days, according to data.
1: In New York City, the FBI says one person is in custody after setting off some sort of incendiary device outside the building. Here's ABC's Aaron Katursky.
3: This happened outside 26 Federal Plaza, which houses immigration court. It's also where immigration applications are processed, and it has been the scene of protest before, but it was on the north side of the building where this apparent smoke device or some kind of firework with an accelerant, an incendiary device of some kind, detonated.
1: Federal regulators working to track the source of the growing cyclosporiasis outbreak across the U.S. ABC's Elizabeth Schulze says testing continues to find the source.
4: Taylor Farms says that the FDA has not identified a single positive product that has tested positive for the parasite and that this recall is out of an abundance of caution. Last week, the FDA, though, did link the outbreak in five states to Taylor Farms shredded iceberg lettuce that was sourced from central Mexico and supplied to Taco Bell restaurants. Taco Bell says that it has removed all affected products.
1: Georgia Democratic Senator John Ossoff writing a letter to HHS Secretary RFK Jr. demanding answers about HHS doing away with required monitoring, he says, of the parasite. You're listening to ABC News.
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1: Following days of thick haze due to Canadian wildfire smoke drifting into the U.S., there are clearer skies across much of the East Coast. But in the Great Lakes, air quality alerts still up along with more evacuations. Volatile storms, meantime, in store for parts of the Midwest and East Coast, including the threat of damaging winds and possible tornadoes. ABC's Ginger Z has more on the extreme rain that fell in Utah.
7: More than 400 severe storm reports since Friday. In Beaver County, Utah, monsoon thunderstorms dropping up to an inch and a half straight on the recent Cottonwood burn scar, triggering flash flooding. The murky, blackened waters carrying the wildfire's remains. A massive mudslide forcing the closure of Interstate 15. Floodwaters moving so fast, sweeping a love seat away.
8: Oh, it's stuck!
7: Officials urging people to evacuate, saying the flooding has compromised the water.
1: One New York man proving there is no expiration on living out your dreams, even if it means jumping out of a plane.
9: A 105-year-old Navy veteran in the Rochester, New York area ticked an item off his bucket list over the weekend, skydiving out of a plane. Spurgeon Butch Carlson did a tandem jump Sunday afternoon for his birthday. Last year, for his 104th, he did his first horseback ride with his 99-year-old brother.
1: ABC's Sherry Preston. The Ebola outbreak in Congo now blamed for at least 930 deaths, that according to the health ministry. 37 new deaths reported in a 24-hour span from Friday to Saturday. Michelle Franz and ABC.
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2: Strong to severe thunderstorms are possible across Wisconsin today. The National Weather Service has placed the entire area under enhanced risk for severe weather. Forecasters say damaging wind gusts are expected between 2 p.m. and 11 p.m. Showers and storms this morning are not expected to be widespread, but conditions could become more favorable later in the day. West Milwaukee police have arrested a suspect in connection with a fatal stabbing that left one man dead and a woman injured early Sunday morning. Investigators say the incident happened around 3:40 a.m. near 52nd Street and National Avenue. A 28-year-old Milwaukee man died at the scene, while a 25-year-old West Milwaukee woman suffered non-life-threatening injuries. Police say first-degree intentional homicide charges are expected to be referred to the Milwaukee County District Attorney's Office. Racine police say a 24-year-old man died Saturday morning after officers responded to a welfare check involving a reported mental health crisis. According to the Racine Police Department, officers were called to the Pershing Park Drive just before 10 a.m. Police say the man died from a self-inflicted gunshot wound despite life-saving efforts. Authorities say no officers fired their weapons. Your WBEV News will continue in just a moment.
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2: Your WBEV News continues. A Menominee Falls man is facing several felony charges after police say a road rage incident escalated into gunfire last month. According to the Menominee Falls Police Department, Samuel L. Kendall was arrested following a multi-agency investigation that included several search warrants. Police say Kendall remains in the Waukesha County Jail on a $250,000 bond. The Columbia County Sheriff's Office is investigating a fatal single-vehicle crash early Saturday morning in the town of Fort Winnebago. According to the Sheriff's Office, deputies were called just after 12:15 a.m. to the County Highway CM near Dixon Road, where a pickup truck had crashed into a tree. The driver, who was the only occupant, was pronounced dead at the scene. Investigators say speed appears to have been a factor, while alcohol does not appear to have been involved. Horicon Marsh is seeing a record number of nesting black-necked stilts this summer. The Wisconsin Department of Natural Resources says surveys conducted with the U.S. Fish and Wildlife Service documented 81 nests, nearly double the previous high count recorded during a 2022

0: survey. I'm Allison Meggs reporting from the Daily Dodge News Center. 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
5: Chance of thunderstorms this afternoon, otherwise partly cloudy. High temperatures reach up to 84. Southwesterly winds 10 to 20 miles per hour. Chance of thunderstorms tonight, lows level off around 67. Partly cloudy skies. Partly cloudy tomorrow, slight chance of rain showers. Highs level off around 78. I'm meteorologist Jennifer Wojcicki on 95.3 WBEV, powered by Daily Dodge. Right now, it's 72 degrees.
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5: The 1-2 pitch is a fly ball. Deep center field. Marcy's back. Track. Wall. Bye. Bye. Baseball. Wild Bill. A three-run shot. And the Brewers walk off the Marlins. And they break out the brooms in Milwaukee.
6: That was the call on WBEV and the Brewers radio network last night as William Contreras ends it and completes the three-game sweep over Miami 3-1 last night. Grant Anderson picked up the win in relief of Robert Gasser, who opens up a three-game set tonight with the Mets at American Family Field. Jacob Mizorowski back on the hill against his former teammate Freddie Peralta. Coverage begins at 6:05 on 95.3 WBEV. Spain won the second World Cup in their country's history, edging a defending champ Argentina with a goal in extra time last night in New Jersey. While New Zealand's Ryan Fox birdied the 72nd hole to win the British Open by one stroke over Cameron Young, shot a final round 64. For Fox, it's his first major championship. Third round leader Sam Burns finished two shots back at -8. The Milwaukee Bucks wrapped up their Vegas Summer League schedule with a couple of wins, including a 96-94 victory over the Sixers on Saturday. Rookie draft pick Braden Burries hit the game winner with less than 2 seconds left in regulation.
7: I feel like from the beginning of Summer League to now, I'm just getting better at each and every game, so can't complain. I just love basketball. I love to play. I love to hoop. And every time I step on the court, I'm just blessed and thankful. I thank God.
6: Burries led all of the lottery pick guards in the Summer League, averaging 23 points, 4.5 rebounds, and 2 steals per game. The Beaverland Must Skis finished 9th at the Wisconsin State Water Ski Show Championship in Wisconsin Rapids this weekend in the Division I division. During Thursday's individual competitions, Maggie Stebbins and Eli Storr finished 11th in the doubles, while Stebbins placed 16th in the swivel. Connor Mueller earned the team's top individual finish, taking 2nd place in the men's barefoot figure eight competition. Beaver Dam 16U and Watertown 17U American Legion baseball teams earned trips to their respective state tournaments this weekend, taking home regional championships. Beaver Dam post 146, White Construction went 4-0 at their regional that they hosted, including a 4-2 win over Wapana on Sunday. BD is going to face Eau Claire at 10 a.m. Friday in Beloit in the first round of the 16U tournament. Meanwhile, Watertown dropped the first game of their regional to Genoa City, and they came back and ripped off 4 straight wins, including 2 wins over Oconomowoc with a 7-6 victory on Sunday. They punched their ticket to the 17U tournament in Chippewa Falls. They'll face Middleton Friday morning at 10 a.m. in their first matchup. Mayville lost to St. Mary Springs last night in their 16U regional championship in Mount Calvary. The single A, double A, and triple A 19U regionals will start this week. Regular seeds in Legion tonight will Pond host Ripon. Horicon plays host to Campbellsport. We'll have Beaver Dam post 146, White Construction, Legion baseball tomorrow night on the air. Regular season matchup Beaver Dam and Mayville at 6 o'clock on Daily Dodge TV. We'll also carry the Beaver Dam post 146 games at their regional starting Thursday at the BDHS Diamond. That is your Daily Dodge Sports Center. I'm Wade Bates on 95.3 WBEV.
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1: 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Here's Chris Whitting.
2: A man named Ed was always playing games, and so were his customers. 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When guests would come aboard, they'd usually play a fun game the couple had dreamed up, and those guests always loved it. Ed happened to hear about the new game and asked the couple if he could buy the rights. They happily agreed. No doubt you've heard of the game created aboard a yacht by its wealthy owners. Maybe you've even played it. The name? Yahtzee. It made Edwin Lowe rich enough to buy his own yacht. Sometimes your ship really does come in. With the Success Journal, I'm Chris Whitting.
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1: From ABC News, Wall Street Now. Stocks were mixed headed into the midday as the military and political back and forth between the U.S. and Iran gains new traction. Oil prices, though, have backed away from the spikes they saw overnight as tankers transit the Strait of Hormuz. More Americans are defaulting on student loans after the protections put in place during the pandemic expired. Around 9.5 million people, one in five carrying student debt, are now at least 9 months behind on their payments. The building boom in data centers is helping to contribute to soaring copper prices and a resulting surge in copper theft. AT&T has posted rewards in the thousands of dollars, even as that company transitions away from copper wire in favor of fiber optic cable. Samsung is cutting jobs in the U.S., mainly affecting workers in New Jersey and Texas. Reuters also reports the Korean tech company is moving the headquarters of its Samsung Electronics America division from New Jersey to Texas. Jim Ryan, ABC News.
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1: No one could stand between my men.
2: And no one could stand between The Odyssey and the top spot at the weekend box office. Christopher Nolan's star-studded adaptation of the classic poem took in more than $264 million worldwide. That's Nolan's strongest opening weekend since The Dark Knight Rises 14 years ago. The Matt Damon-led epic took in almost $125 million in the U.S. Sunday's World Cup final had some uniquely American touches, including a pregame speech from Tom Cruise before a Super Bowl-style halftime show in New Jersey. Madonna opened the performance. It also featured songs from BTS, Shakira, Justin Bieber, and Chris Martin of Coldplay. Could be a smooth day for a music icon. Guitar legend Carlos Santana, 79 today. Brian Clark, ABC News.
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4: ABC News, I'm Michelle Franzen. The Pentagon says two service members died in Iranian strikes in Jordan at a U.S. base this past weekend, a third presumed dead. ABC's Karen Travers has more on U.S. strikes targeting Iran.
5: CENTCOM had said over the weekend that the strikes at Iran are aimed at degrading their ability to go after commercial ships in the Strait of Hormuz. Of course, that's been the big focus over these last 2 weeks, trying to limit Iran's ability to strike at those ships. But every time the United States has launched one of those strikes, Iran has hit back at U.S. assets in the region, as we saw over the weekend with the deaths of these service members.
4: In Mississippi, a memorial service for Nolan Wells taking place, the 18-year-old who died during a July 4th holiday boating trip with friends. Salvage operations underway in Charleston, South Carolina, to lift the crane that collapsed into the Cooper River earlier this month. The Coast Guard urging boaters to avoid Pier G during that project. On

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2: The Obama Presidential Center just opened in Chicago. It's a reminder of all the other presidential libraries located around the U.S. There are only 15 other presidential libraries located around the country. The Ronald Reagan Presidential Library in Simi Valley, California, houses the actual Air Force One used in his time. The George W. Bush Presidential Center in Dallas, Texas, has a 9/11 artifact and memorial display and an interactive decision points theater that allows guests to step into the shoes of the president during a crisis. And these libraries are not just about polishing a former president's image. It's about documenting the history that occurred during their watch. For more information, visit petergreenberg.com. I'm Peter Greenberg, and this is today's Worldwide Travel Minute.
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1: Now this news update on Wisconsin Radio Network, I'm Raymond Newpert. It's official, Tony Evers is endorsing in the race to succeed him. Evers on Saturday announced he's backing Milwaukee County Executive David Crowley in the August Democratic primary. This comes after Lieutenant Governor Sarah Rodriguez dropped out of the race amid campaign finance irregularities. Crowley re-entered the race over the weekend and accepted the endorsement at an event in De Pere. A chaotic scene in downtown Ashland Friday evening. Severe weather swept in during the annual Bay Day celebration while a news crew from KBJR in Duluth reported live on air.
2: We have multiple people working to try to get everything as people are running and scrambling all over the place. We have food trucks that are trying to get out here just in the spick of time right now.
3: A definitely scary end to Bay Days. We'll be right back after the break.
1: Strong winds toppled tents, sent debris flying, and even blew over the roof of a gas station as a severe storm swept through the area. Thankfully, only one minor injury was reported. 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

0: with us. He's the director at the Stratford Area Fire Department EMS, reminding us that National Weather Service is a reliable source for air quality updates. He encourages people to utilize resources and to not be scared of outdoor time, but to rather be smart. Stick around. We'll take a look at how the markets are moving right after this.
1: Wisconsin soybean growers know how challenging the markets are these days, and so do the farmers on the Wisconsin Soybean Marketing Board, like Matt Wagenson. He's currently vice president, and he says when he looks at the investments being made with Wisconsin soybean dollars, it's an easy sell.
2: Yeah, I think as farmers retire and you get younger groups, you get an age of kids that want to know, why is this little $100 off my load of beans or whatever, and they start looking a little harder at what you're doing with that checkoff dollar. It's amazing how I'll be at a function in town and someone will say, hey, Waggy, what'd you do with this or that? And I'm like, well, you know, go to Sean's site, go to Rodrigo's site, go see what Damon's doing. Look at NCSRP and what we're doing across the North Central region for research. It's a pretty easy sell. What Wisconsin's doing with their checkoff dollars.
1: Matt Wagenson, vice president of the Wisconsin Soybean Marketing Board. 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
0: I'm Kylie Allen for the Midwest Farm Report, taking a look at how the markets are moving. Midday from Chicago, cash corn is trading up a nickel at 449 and three quarters. New crop corn up 5 3/4 at 473 and a quarter. Cash soybeans are moving up 23 and three quarters at 1228 and a quarter. New crop soybeans up 25 cents at 1228. September wheat is down 6.5 at 676 and a quarter. Transitioning now to take a look at some of those dairy markets. August, Class 3 milk is trading up 7 cents at $17.89 per hundredweight. In September, Class

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1: From ABC News, I'm Michelle Franzen. Hostilities expanding between the U.S. and Iran, trading strikes throughout the weekend. An Iranian attack at a U.S. base in Jordan Friday, killing two service members. Their bodies will return to U.S. soil tomorrow.
2: President Trump will travel to Dover Air Force Base in Delaware on Tuesday for the dignified transfer of remains of the U.S. service members killed over the weekend in the war with Iran. It's the third time since the start of the war that the president has attended this solemn ritual. Press Secretary Caroline Levitt says in a social media post that the president and the entire White House are praying for the families of the fallen service members. 17 American service members have been killed since the war in Iran began in late February. Karen Travers, ABC News, the White House.
1: In a social media post, President Trump saying that Israel's Prime Minister Benjamin Netanyahu will not be arrested while in the U.S. The president responding to New York City Mayor Zoran Mamdani's interview with the New York Times, saying his office is exploring a legal pathway, possibly for Netanyahu to be arrested on an international criminal court warrant for alleged war crimes. A new analysis finds a record number of Americans who owe student loans are unable to keep up with payments.
3: Defaults on student loans have surged across the U.S., reaching record levels as borrowers struggle to keep up with payments. The numbers have spiked since payments started coming due again following a lengthy pause intended to provide relief during the pandemic. Today, about 9.5 million people, one in every five federal student loan borrowers, are in default, meaning they're more than 9 months behind on their payments.
1: ABC's Sherry Preston. The merger between Paramount and Warner Brothers now temporarily on hold. A judge today issuing a two-week pause on the $110 billion deal. That after California's attorney general, along with 12 other states, filed a lawsuit challenging the merger, saying it would result in higher prices and fewer choices for consumers. On Wall Street this hour, stocks are mixed. You're listening to ABC News.
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1: Andy Burnham, now officially the UK's new prime minister, the country's seventh in a little more than 10 years. He replaced Keir Starmer. Burnham speaking about his agenda.
2: Britain needs to show the world that we can regain our stability once again. And that is our challenge, to make politics work, to make it work better.
1: Burnham's office says he spoke to President Trump earlier today. A new setback in that massive lettuce recall amid the nationwide cyclosporiasis outbreak.
3: The FDA now says the one sample of Taylor Farms lettuce that had tested positive for the parasite was a false positive. But the recall is still on. Taylor Farms is pulling dozens of products sourced from central Mexico and distributed across 27 states, including bagged lettuce sold at Walmart under the MarketSide brand. Health officials have already linked more than 1,600 illnesses to shredded iceberg lettuce served at Taco Bell locations in five states.
1: ABC's Hannah Batta. In Michigan alone, health officials confirmed 1,000 new cases over the weekend. Cases in the state topped 6,100. In Mississippi today, a memorial service held for Nolan Wells in Ocean Springs. The 18-year-old died while on a boating trip with friends on this 4th of July weekend. Wells' mother, Christine Wansley.
4: Your absence has left an emptiness that can never truly be filled.
1: Michelle Franz in ABC.
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7: Chance of thunderstorms this afternoon, otherwise partly cloudy. High temperatures reach up to 84. Southwesterly winds 10 to 20 miles per hour. Chance of thunderstorms tonight, lows of aloft around 67. Partly cloudy skies. Partly cloudy tomorrow, slight chance of rain showers. Highs level off around 78. I'm meteorologist Jennifer Wojcicki on 95.

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1: You almost wonder with Mizorowski if he's able to set guys up with his fastball and take a little off and then run it up there at 102 and run it by him. 2-2, and that's what he did. Fastball at 100 right past Alonso, who swung through it and started walking back to the dugout and said a word I can't say on the radio. And Bauer sends one out to center, racing back his hill at the track. Wall, grand slam!
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1: ABC News, I'm Michelle Franzen. In California, a federal judge temporarily pausing the $110 billion merger between Paramount and Warner Brothers.
2: 12 states sued over the proposed merger last week, arguing that combining two of Hollywood's legacy studios would extinguish competition. A federal judge on Monday agreed with those concerns, writing that the massive market share of the combined companies would, quote, likely violate antitrust laws. The companies were ordered to halt the merger for at least 2 weeks as the lawsuit moves forward. Peter Haralambos, ABC News.
1: The U.S. and Iran entering a second week of renewed strikes. An attack by Iran at a U.S. base in Jordan Friday, killing two U.S. service members. Their bodies will be brought back to the U.S. tomorrow in the military's dignified transfer ritual. President Trump will attend. In New York City, federal officials say a man is in custody after setting off an incendiary device outside the federal building. Authorities say the suspect has a history of anti-ICE activity. No injuries were reported. This is ABC News.
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9: 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I'm Raymond Newpert. Infrastructure in full swing at the Wisconsin Capitol this summer. We get more from Bob Hague.
10: Visitors will find four of the Capitol's eight entrances, including that on State Street, closed as crews work to replace the decorative concrete surrounding the Capitol. According to the Wisconsin Department of Administration, that concrete has reached the end of its service life, and the work will restore the Capitol's exterior appearance and support long-term performance, along with making significant storm drainage improvements.
9: The project will be completed in November. A plane on its way from Colorado to EAA Air Venture crashed on Sunday in Montello. The crash is under investigation, but the pilot managed to land safely in a marsh with no injuries. 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I'm Raymond Newpert. 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

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Daytime highs approaching 78. Tomorrow, sunshine mixed with clouds at times. I'm meteorologist Jennifer Wojcicki on 95.3 WBEV, powered by Daily Dodge. 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
1: From ABC News, I'm Michelle Franzen. Growing hostilities between the U.S. and Iran, with strikes from each side intensifying. The Defense Department says Private Isabella Gonzalez and First Lieutenant Tyler Feehan died in an Iranian strike in Jordan at a U.S. base. A third service member is unaccounted for. Another U.S. service member also died during a controlled detonation of an Iranian drone in Iraq on July 18th. ABC's Karen Travers says the Strait of Hormuz once again closed to most ships.
2: This memo of understanding, which both sides have now declared dead, was aimed at getting the strait reopened. That was the focus there, to try to bring down oil prices, bring down gas prices. But there are concerns about the security in the area. The U.S. blockade is back in effect of Iranian ports. And right now, traffic in the strait has, of course, very much slowed down.
1: Yemen's Iranian-backed Houthi rebels announcing they're imposing a maritime embargo against Saudi Arabia in retaliation for a blockade on Yemen and a recent attack on Sanya International Airport. In Miami, attorneys for social media influencers Andrew and Tristan Tate telling a federal judge the Tate brothers will fight extradition back to the UK. They're facing dozens of new rape and sex trafficking charges in the UK. Both brothers deny any wrongdoing. ABC's Patrick Reville says both were arrested by U.S. Marshals over the weekend in Miami.
3: What's really different here now is that the U.S. authorities have moved to arrest the Tates and to potentially extradite them to the UK. According to British prosecutors, these new charges relate to seven women in the UK.
1: Another hearing is set for 1 week from today. Federal officials in Manhattan say a man who has a history of anti-ICE activity

0: activity is in custody after setting off an incendiary device outside the federal building. No injuries were reported. In Madrid, fans welcoming back Team Spain following their epic victory over Argentina in the World Cup final. Thousands lining the streets. You're listening to ABC News.
1: Well, it's official. 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
0: A tropical system in the Gulf gaining strength and attention. ABC News chief meteorologist Ginger Z says Gulf states are on alert.
2: As this keeps moving west and tries to get its life together, it could become Bertha. That could happen later today. Whether it gets the name or whether it progresses into something a little bit more, either way, it's moving west toward New Orleans by Wednesday into Thursday, and then eventually by the weekend into Texas.
0: Paramount's acquisition of Warner Brothers now put on hold while a lawsuit proceeds.
3: A federal judge here in California has granted a temporary restraining order as part of a lawsuit filed by attorneys general in multiple states. The court order puts Paramount Skydance's acquisition of Warner Brothers on hold for 14 days and means a merger cannot go forward during that time. The states led by California are trying to block the deal, citing antitrust worries involving the $110 billion acquisition of Warner Brothers. The judge saying in the order that the states offered compelling evidence that combined companies will possess substantial market share in the wide-release theatrical distribution market. Alex Stone, ABC News, Los Angeles.
0: In Mississippi today, a memorial service took place for Nolan Wells in Ocean Springs. The 18-year-old died while on a boating trip with friends on the 4th of July weekend to Horn Island. The memorial ending with Wells' family and attorney Ben Crump calling for a transparent investigation and justice. Michelle Franzen, ABC News.
4: Sunshine mixed with clouds at times this afternoon, with daytime highs approaching 83. Southwesterly winds 10 to 20 miles per hour. Partly cloudy skies again. Tonight, chance of severe thunderstorms. Lows dip down to about 67. Daytime highs approaching 78. Tomorrow, sunshine mixed with clouds at times. I'm meteorologist Jennifer Wojcicki on 95.3 WBEV, powered by Daily Dodge. Currently 77.
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1: ABC News, I'm Michelle Franzen. Authorities in New York say a man identified as Andrew Arabaca carried out an attack at the federal building. He's accused of dousing a stairwell with gasoline and igniting it with a firework. Smoke and flames breaking out on the side of the building that houses immigration court. Several people were injured, authorities say. FBI Special Agent James Barnicle says the man had anti-ICE literature on his cart and had other weapons.
2: Arabaca is a former United States Army soldier. He was enlisted for approximately 4 years, serving from 2001 to 2005. He was a repairman or mechanic on Patriot missile systems. He is 43 years old.
1: The Pentagon says two U.S. military members killed at a U.S. base in Jordan Friday due to Iranian strikes will be brought back to the U.S. tomorrow. The U.S. still searching for a third military member presumed dead. In New York, El Mayo, the former leader of Mexico's Sinaloa drug cartel, sentenced today to life in prison. Authorities called it a landmark.

0: prison, authorities called it a landmark decision. 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
1: Now this news update on Wisconsin Radio Network, I'm Raymond Newpert. It's official, Tony Evers is endorsing in the race to succeed him. Evers on Saturday announced he's backing Milwaukee County Executive David Crowley in the August Democratic primary. This comes after Lieutenant Governor Sarah Rodriguez dropped out of the race amid campaign finance irregularities. Crowley re-entered the race over the weekend and accepted the endorsement at an event in De Pere. A chaotic scene in downtown Ashland Friday evening. Severe weather swept in during the annual Bay Day celebration while a news crew from KBJR in Duluth reported live on air.
2: We have multiple people working to try to get everything as people are running and scrambling all over the place. We have food trucks that are trying to get out here just in the spick of time right now.
3: A definitely scary end of Bay Days. We'll be right back after the break.
1: Strong winds toppled tents, sent debris flying, and even blew over the roof of a gas station as a severe storm swept through the area. Thankfully, only one minor injury was reported. 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
3: Sunshine mixed with clouds at times this afternoon, with daytime highs approaching 83. Southwesterly winds 10 to 20 miles per hour. Partly cloudy skies again tonight, chance of severe thunderstorms. Lows dip down to about 67. Daytime highs approaching 78. Tomorrow, sunshine mixed with clouds at times. I'm meteorologist Jennifer Wojcicki on 95.3 WBEV, powered by Daily Dodge. Right now, 79.

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1: From ABC News, I'm Michelle Franzen. The U.S. and Iran trading strikes for a second week of renewed hostilities. Two service members were killed Friday in an Iranian attack on a U.S. base in Jordan. Another service member died in Iraq during a controlled detonation of an Iranian drone.
2: President Trump on social media issuing a stark warning to Iran today after the deaths of three U.S. service members over the weekend. The president writing, quote, "Every time Iran kills an American soldier, they will pay for that killing many times over." He wasn't specific on what this means for further U.S. military action or whether the ongoing strikes will escalate. The U.S. has hit Iran for nine consecutive nights. The president in his post says he has issued a directive to Defense Secretary Pete Hegseth and the chair of the Joint Chiefs of Staff, Dan Kane, but he provided no details. Karen Travers, ABC News, the White House.
1: In New York, the FBI says a man accused of dousing a section of the federal building in Manhattan and setting off a firework causing smoke and fire is a former U.S. Army soldier. The suspect, now in custody, identified as Andrew Arabak. The FBI says he was a mechanic of Patriot missile systems between 2001 and 2005. The FBI's James Barnicle says Arabak was known to authorities as an anti-government extremist and targeted the building, allegedly where Immigration Court and other government agencies are located.
3: He had two axes, a hammer, a machete, and three knives.
1: Authorities say several people were injured during that incendiary device incident. In Texas, the threat of flooding following major storms continuing. Governor Greg Abbott issuing a state disaster declaration for 59 counties and major disaster declaration seeking federal relief for 28 counties. Abbott commended residents for their efforts to heed warnings.
4: I heard about the trademark resilience that this region always shows whenever they face any type of challenge.
1: Abbott says the skies may be clear.

0: But runoff remains a concern for swollen rivers. 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
0: The FDA says the one sample of Taylor Farms lettuce that tested positive for the parasite was a false positive. Taylor Farms says it's continuing the company's recall, though, out of an abundance of caution. Here's ABC's Elizabeth Schulze.
2: This recall includes market-side brand iceberg lettuce from Walmart with use-by dates of between July 18th and August 3rd, plus bagged iceberg salads, shredded and chopped lettuce, and lettuce romaine blends that were sold to grocery stores and restaurants.
0: It is not technically a precious metal, but the rising value of copper has made it a target for thieves.
3: How are you doing? It's working.
4: When a police officer spotted a man in a reflective work coat walking along the West Seattle Bridge with armloads of insulated copper wire, he was suspicious.
5: What is really going on here, man?
3: I told you I was up here working for him.
5: Working for who?
3: City Light.
4: Gregory Wayne Galetsik was arrested on charges of posing as a city employee and stealing about 100 feet of wiring from the light poles on the bridge. Some of the lights are still out almost a month later. Galetsik failed to appear at his arraignment. A warrant was issued for his arrest. Jim Ryan, ABC News.
0: Nearly 800 firefighters are battling 25 blazes across northeastern Minnesota. Firefighters are battling those wildfires and bracing for another challenging stretch as strong winds, recent lightning strikes, and above normal temperatures continue to threaten fire growth. That in addition to the smoke that's billowing into the U.S. from Canadian wildfires. Michelle Franz in ABC News.
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1: Strong to severe thunderstorms are possible across Wisconsin this afternoon and evening. Forecasters say damaging winds are the greatest threat between 2 p.m. and 11 p.m., though large hail and tornadoes are also possible. Racine police say a 24-year-old man died Saturday during a reported mental health crisis. Officers responded to a welfare check, and authorities say no officers fired their weapons. A Menominee Falls man faces multiple felony charges after police say a road rage incident escalated into gunfire last month. Samuel L. Kendall remains in the Waukesha County Jail on a $250,000 bond. The Columbia County Sheriff's Office is investigating a fatal crash in the town of Fort Winnebago. Deputies say a pickup truck left the road and struck a tree early Saturday. Speed appears to be a factor, while alcohol is not believed to be involved. Horicon Marsh has set a new record for nesting black-neck stilts. The Wisconsin DNR and U.S. Fish and Wildlife Services documented 81 nests this summer, nearly doubling the previous high recorded in 2022. I'm Allison Beggs reporting from the Daily Dodge News Center. Submit your news tips at DailyDodge.com.
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3: Sunshine mixed with clouds at times this afternoon, with daytime highs approaching 83. Southwesterly winds 10 to 20 miles per hour. Partly cloudy skies again tonight. Chance of severe thunderstorms. Lows dip down to about 67. Daytime highs approaching 78. Tomorrow, sunshine mixed with clouds at times. I'm meteorologist Jennifer Wojcicki on 95.3.

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2: ABC News, I'm Michelle Franzen. According to newly unsealed documents, the Trump administration has sought telephone records of several New York Times reporters and relatives as part of a leak investigation.
3: The subpoenas mark an escalation in the Department of Justice's investigation after the New York Times reported about security concerns related to the new Qatari-donated Air Force One. Lawyers for the New York Times called the timing of the subpoenas, quote, deeply troubling, and alleged the Department of Justice violated their own guidelines by waiting a week to notify the paper about the subpoenas. A federal judge is hearing arguments later this week about quashing the original subpoenas sent to the reporters to testify about the sources of their reporting. Peter Haralambos, ABC News.
2: Senator Darlene Graham, the sister of the late Senator Lindsey Graham, tells Fox News she'll run for the South Carolina seat after she serves the remainder of her brother's term, which ends in January. The U.S. and Iran continuing strikes throughout the region, and the Strait of Hormuz closed off to most ships. That's leading to higher oil and gas prices. This is ABC News.
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3: Sunshine mixed with clouds at times this afternoon, with daytime highs approaching 83. Southwesterly winds 10 to 20 miles per hour. Partly cloudy skies again tonight, chance of severe thunderstorms. Lows dip down to about 67. Daytime highs approaching 78. Tomorrow, sunshine mixed with clouds at times. I'm meteorologist Jennifer Wojcicki on 95.3 WBEV, powered by Daily Dodge. 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

0: up packs a powerful economic punch for the state of Wisconsin. I'm Pam Yonke. Now, from the Rural Mutual Insurance Farm News Desk, here's what's happening on a Monday. That's right, the Wisconsin Fair Association putting data to your enjoyment when it comes to county fairs. Jamie Butke is the executive secretary of the Wisconsin Fair Association. They have hard data that proves the Wisconsin fairs you enjoy bring more than $1 billion in economic impact to the state. And it doesn't end there.
1: Now it's, what does it bring to the community? So the first was hotel rate, you know, they buy gas, all that type of stuff. But now it's, what does it do for your community? Who benefits in your community, whether it's the service club that offers the scholarships because they had the food stand at your fair and that type of stuff. So they're in the early phases of what that data looks like. So I anticipate that coming out sometime this year that we'll do that push. And I'm hoping we can encourage all of our fair members to get that data again.
0: Jamie Butke, Executive Secretary of the Wisconsin Fair Association. In fact, you may have seen some information placards at the fairs you've attended trying to help people understand not only the economic impact that fairs have overall, but the community impacts that a county fair has as well. You can find out more at wifairs.com.
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1: Davis, anchor of Prime Streaming Weeknights on ABC News Live. U.S. and Iran are entering a second week of renewed strikes. An attack by Iran at a U.S. base in Jordan killed two U.S. service members. A dignified transfer will take place tomorrow in Delaware. President Trump will attend. The war is fueling hostilities and uncertainty for oil and gas prices. ABC's Karen Travers has more.
2: We're now seeing gas going back to that $4 a gallon average, according to AAA. Traffic in the Strait of Hormuz has essentially slowed down significantly again because of this week and a half now of ongoing strikes. There were 30 verified crossings in the Strait of Hormuz over the last 3 days, according to data.
1: In Ocean Springs, Mississippi, family and friends gathered at a memorial service for Nolan Wells. The 18-year-old died while on a boating trip to Horn Island with friends on 4th of July weekend. He did not return with his friends. The family is calling for justice and a transparent investigation. A former U.S. Army veteran is in custody after the FBI says he targeted Manhattan's federal building that houses immigration court and other agencies. He's accused of dousing an outdoor stairwell with gasoline and igniting it with a firework. ABC's Aaron Katursky has more.
3: They identified Andrew Arabaka as the suspect, 43 years old, lives in Poughkeepsie, New York, upstate, with an address also in Harlem. And it turns out that he served in the United States Army for 4 years between 2001 and

0: 2005, worked on Patriot missile systems during that time in the service. And at some point, according to the authorities, he became anti-government, anti-ICE.
1: In Madrid, jubilation as fans welcome their FIFA World Cup champions following Spain's epic World Cup victory against defending champions Argentina yesterday. Crowds filled the streets for the parade for players and get a glimpse of the World Cup trophy. 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
2: Man, I love this place. I've been surfing here since I was a kid. Now, seeing my grandson out on the water, it means everything to me. Watching him and taking in the blue waves, the sea breeze, the blurry horizon.
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1: I'm Lindsay Davis. 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
4: A new setback in that massive lettuce recall amid the nationwide cyclosporiasis outbreak.
5: The FDA now says the one sample of Taylor Farms lettuce that had tested positive for the parasite was a false positive. But the recall is still on. Taylor Farms is pulling dozens of products sourced from central Mexico and distributed across 27 states, including bagged lettuce sold at Walmart under the Market Side brand. Health officials have already linked more than 1,600 illnesses to shredded iceberg lettuce served at Taco Bell locations in five states.
4: ABC's Hannah Batah. A federal judge setting former Olympian David Hearn's trial date for September 28th in the felony case for allegedly damaging the reflecting pool at the Lincoln Memorial.
6: Hearn's lawyers argue that the case should be dismissed, in part because the Trump administration's repairs to the reflecting pool have altered evidence in the case, writing, quote, "The Constitution simply does not permit the government to charge a man with destroying an object, retain exclusive custody of that object, then drain, disturb, and alter that object before the defense may examine it. The Trump administration poured more than $16 million into renovating the reflecting pool and has blamed issues with it, including the sealant peeling and algae overtaking the water, on vandals without providing evidence."
4: ABC's Peter Harlambous. An epic weekend for Odyssey, Christopher Nolan's adaptation making a $264 million world.
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1: Strong to severe thunderstorms are possible across Wisconsin this afternoon and evening. Forecasters say damaging winds are the greatest threat between 2 p.m. and 11 p.m., though large hail and tornadoes are also possible. West Milwaukee police have arrested a suspect in Sunday's fatal stabbing. A Milwaukee man was killed, a woman was injured, and first-degree intentional homicide charges are expected to be referred to the Milwaukee County District Attorney's Office. A Menominee Falls man faces multiple felony charges after police say a road rage incident escalated into gunfire last month. Samuel L. Kendall remains in the Waukesha County Jail on a $250,000 bond. The Columbia County Sheriff's Office is investigating a fatal crash in the town of Fort Winnebago. Deputies say a pickup truck left the road and struck a tree early Saturday. Speed appears to be a factor, while alcohol is not believed to be involved. Horicon Marsh has set a new record for nesting black-neck stilts. The Wisconsin DNR and U.S. Fish and Wildlife Services documented 81 nests this summer, nearly doubling the previous high recorded in 2022. I'm Allison Beggs reporting from the Daily Dodge News Center. Submit your news tips at DailyDodge.com.
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5: Chance of severe thunderstorms tonight. Otherwise, partly cloudy skies. Lows dip down to about 67. Southwesterly winds 10 to 15 miles per hour. Daytime highs approaching 78. Tomorrow, sunshine mixed with clouds at times. Lows around 52. Tomorrow night, mainly clear skies. I'm meteorologist Jennifer Wojcicki on 95.3 WBEV, powered by Daily Dodge. Currently, it's 81 degrees.
4: 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You'll save-

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1: ABC News, I'm Michelle Franzen. In New York City, federal and state investigators are looking into the background of a suspect in custody for igniting an incendiary device, they say, outside Manhattan's federal building today. The FBI says the man's identified as Andrew Arabaca and is a former Army veteran. Here's ABC's Aaron Katursky.
2: According to the authorities, he became anti-government, anti-ICE. He had a cart with him with derogatory terms for immigration agents, and he targeted a building that houses immigration court where immigrants wait for their naturalization ceremonies. In fact, one person who was hurt in today's attack was an immigrant awaiting a naturalization ceremony.
1: Hostilities expanding between the U.S. and Iran with continued strikes in the region. An Iranian attack at a U.S. base in Jordan Friday killed two service members. Their bodies will return to U.S. soil tomorrow. In Britain, Andy Burnham ushered in as the new prime minister after Keir Starmer was pressured to step down. This is ABC News.
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5: Now this news update on Wisconsin Radio Network. I'm Bob Haig. Smoke from Canadian and Minnesota wildfires continuing to drift across Wisconsin, and the Department of Natural Resources has issued an air quality advisory for 30 eastern and southern Wisconsin counties in effect until 6 p.m. this evening. It's official. Tony Evers endorsing in the race to succeed him. The governor Saturday announcing he's backing Milwaukee County Executive David Crowley for the August primary. This comes after current Lieutenant Governor Sarah Rodriguez dropped out of the race amid campaign finance irregularities, and Crowley, who had also dropped out, re-entered over the weekend. The Wisconsin State Fair runs August 6th through the 16th at State Fair Park in West Allis, and this year we'll see more than 80 new food and beverage items making their debut. Wisconsin Radio Network.
6: Attention Highland Memory Gardens lot owners and descendants. 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Topics to be discussed are concerns of lot owners, financial reports, election of trustees, future projects, and any other business that needs to be

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0: Chance of severe thunderstorms tonight. Otherwise, partly cloudy skies. Lows dip down to about 67. Southwesterly winds 10 to 15 miles per hour. Daytime highs approaching 78. Tomorrow, sunshine mixed with clouds at times. Lows around 52. Tomorrow night, mainly clear skies. I'm meteorologist Jennifer Wojcicki on 95.3 WBEV, powered by Daily Dodge. Currently, it's 81 degrees.
1: That's your weather, courtesy of Anna Martin Beaver Dam. Whether it's sunny strolls or snowy zoomies, Anna Mart has the food, treats, and gear to keep tails wagging all year long.

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1: We're zooming in to take a closer look at the dairy markets this afternoon. And Mike North, the principal with EverAg, says a lot of the conversation goes back to the cows. He says that while the milk loss we've already seen has impacted the cheese market, the cows are bouncing back faster than some expected.
2: These cows have been bouncing back here relatively quickly, but it's still lost milk. And that has shortened things up a little bit. And, you know, from a fat perspective, we've watched cream multiples slide up to about 1.6, which, you know, puts a, you know, a nice little bid back into the class four market as well. So, you know, as you look at heat stress, we've felt it here. We're just bouncing back a little bit faster.
1: That's Mike North along with us. He's a principal with EverAg out of Platteville. For more information and to talk to Mike yourself, visit their website at ever.ag. Stick around. We're going to take a closer look at those dairy markets right after this.
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1: I'm Kylie Allen for the Midwest Farm Report. I'm talking all things dairy today, taking a look at the August Class 3 milk contracts. They're trading down 39 cents at $17.43 per hundredweight, and September Class 3 milk trading down 51 cents at $17.60. Turning our attention now to those 40-pound blocks of cheese, they were up a quarter a penny at $1.63, and AA butter closed down 2 cents at $1.45. If you're curious about why we're seeing the numbers move the way we are, we have conversations with the people who know it best all the time here at the Midwest Farm Report. 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

All right, the late, great Don Peachy and the boys and girls from Burnett kicking off the Barn Show Happy Hour the way they always do. That one called the Win-Win Polka. Not W-I-N, W-H-E-N. Like, when? When is it going to happen? All right. Hey, we are open for business. Feisty as ever. Full of it as ever. I'm Jeff Hall in the Slumberland Furniture Studio, otherwise known as the Global Media Center. We've got 83 degrees out there. Clear skies, winds out of the south at 15 miles an hour. Pressure's at 29.71 inches of mercury, no precipitation. 67 degrees of humidity. Not degrees, percent. And 829 is when the sun's going down tonight. Quarter moon tonight. Showers and thunderstorms likely, mainly before midnight, mostly cloudy, then gradually becoming mostly clear with a low of around 67. New rainfall amounts between a quarter and a half an inch possible. We sure can use it. Mostly sunny tomorrow with a high near 82. North winds gusting to 15. As high as 25 miles an hour. Mostly clear Tuesday night with a low of around 54. And for Wednesday, sunny with a high of 77. Well, we got the bartenders loaded up, the bouncers, the riffraffers, and we're all ready for business as we make our way to that mythical hour of 6 o'clock. 885-4446 for voice calls, 887-9595 for the text-a-roo number. And we got Brewer Baseball coming up right after ABC News, right after the Barn Show. 6:05 is the on-deck show as the New York Mets come to Milwaukee to take on the Brew Crew. Three-game series. We'll have another game tomorrow night. Same bat time, same bat channel. 6:05 is the on-deck show. And an afternoon game on Wednesday. However, we've got a four-day week with the Barn Show this week as Friday, the Brewers and the Rockies will be coming on with the on-deck show at 2:35. And

that means about a 310 batter up. So no barn show on Friday. We'll do Spit Peeper and all the Friday shenanigans on Thursday, because that's how we roll. All right, well, let's get back into the music. Let's see, Joe and Jackie are out there on the veranda, and their radio handle for this afternoon will be, they are pretending that they're EAA traffic controllers. They're waiting for, they must usually see a lot of planes go over during the EAA that goes on this week. All right, always interesting when you see a lot of planes in the area that you don't usually see. Vern and Steve Meisner. Vern was the old man, Steve was the kid. The album is called The Way It Was Meant to Be. The late, great Meisner.

the great Meisner boys. Vern was the old man. Steve was the kid. River Boat Ray kicking off another week of Barn Show Happy Hourness. Happy Hourness. There you go. I think I just coined a phrase. Well, let's see. Mark Heather is picking pickles today, listening to the Barn Show. Glad to have you aboard. And Dave Burkhardt says, welcome to a new week, if possible. Oh, that was part of the, he hit premature send. So if possible, pretty Polly, please, and thank you. You bet we could do that. That's Jimmy Sturr and his orchestra. That'll be up next after we tell you about Knowles Produce and Trading in beautiful downtown Knowles. 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

power windows. These can work hard all week and go pleasure cruising or trail riding on the weekend. 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Well, going to tackle the first music request of the week. Jimmy Stern and his orchestra, Pretty Polly, going out to Dave Burkhardt.

That is going off to Dave Burkhardt, Pretty Polly, Jimmy Sturr, and his orchestra. 15 minutes after 5 o'clock on the Old Barn Show Happy Hour. Wow, time flies when you're having fun. I think it does, anyway. Hey, I got a public service announcement for you. If you have been out driving around, especially if you're putting some miles on your car or your motorcycle or whatever you got, and if your tires are a couple, 2, 3, 4 years old, look at them extra careful. I have had tires put on 2 vehicles, one of my own and one of someone else's, because I just happened to notice on one vehicle, the back tires, the tread was ready to come off, you know, peel apart from the sidewall. And the tread didn't look that bad on them, but I mean, I know the vehicle, and I know the tires were on it for a number of years. They probably came on the vehicle when it was new. And I suggested that they get new tires, and I know the van, and I know that it hauls a lot of weight around. And I said, if I were you, I would not, you know, save a few bucks and put cheap tires on this thing with all the weight that you haul. Well, next time I saw the van, it had Michelins on it, not to give a brand name, but let's just say expensive tires. And then I noticed my own vehicle yesterday, big old bulge in the sidewall. And I took it in to have it looked at, and he said, yeah, you know, it's, with all this heat, and, you know, the tires are like 3 years old.

And it's like getting an apple bruised. You know, it's not going to heal up. You know, so there you go. And I think it's the excessive heat that we've been dealing with this summer. You know, some of the hottest days on record. And if you know, especially if you got to commute and you're, you know, you got to drive, whether it's hot out, cold out, whatever, I would just strongly suggest that you look at your tires or have someone that you trust look at them for you, because there's your public service announcement from the Barn Show Happy Hour. Just want everybody to be safe out there. That's all. All right, I'll get off my soapbox now. And we're going to head over to Club 60, 4 miles west of Columbus on Highway 60. Now, they are closed on Tuesdays and Wednesdays. That would be tomorrow and Wednesday. But if you dine in at Club 60 on a Monday like tonight or a Thursday night, try the roasted chicken, barbecue ribs, and smell. 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Reservations, you bet, 920-623-3113. It's Harold and Lori at Club 60, 4 miles west of Columbus on Highway 60. All right, back into the music. There's a tavern in the town. Here's the Justman Band on the Barn Show Happy Hour.

Justin Band and Tavern in the Town. Hey, big thanks to everybody who hung out with us last night on the All-Star Request Show. We expanded the show a little bit. We got permission last week from management to moving forward, starting last night and moving forward, we are going to start the show at 5 o'clock. Gives us an extra hour of fun for you guys. So it'll be a four-hour show moving forward, starting at 5, when allowable by the Brewers. Sometimes we'll have to wait for the Brewers to get done, and then we'll just jump on as soon as they get done, 6:30 being about the latest that I could see on the schedule. And, yeah, that worked out really well for us. We've been really, really experiencing a higher caller log or request log. And it just started happening, like, within the last month. The show's been on the air for 6 years. And we're seeing a spike in activity, let's just say. And it was getting harder and harder for us to get the songs all played by 9 o'clock. And we noticed that we turned the phone on Sundays. The phone's on all day. I promoted.

on the Sunday morning show. And that list starts filling up about 3 in the afternoon. So what was starting to happen was we had like 17 songs on the list, and we're waiting from 5 until 6. We're just sitting there waiting to go on the air anyway. So, yeah, we just started right in and playing songs. And our listeners are smart and stuff. Man, oh, man. They realized that with that extra hour in the show that they could request some of their longer favorites. Back in the day when people had longer attention spans, some of the songs are 7, 8, 9, 10 minutes, and we got pelted with a bunch of them. So that kept our overall song title, or song total, that is, for the show at its usual rate, which is usually around between 36 and 40 songs. And we wound up with 40 songs after 4 hours, but some of the songs we're playing were taking up as much room as 3 other songs. So anyway, big thanks to everybody, and we'll be doing that moving forward, 5 until 9. And we're going to be preempted. I call it the semi-hiatus for the fall when the Packers come back on. And I'm looking at the schedule, and you know, and things change in the NFL too. But it's looking like it'll be kind of a hit and miss every other week kind of affair. With one stretch, I think, that we'll be off for 2 weeks in a row. But it works out. We used to get knocked off the air for the whole football season. So, hey, we'll take all the airtime we can get. That's the way we are. All right, Drew from Calamus checking in on the text line. Daughter Mallory would like to hear Don Peachy singing this one. Singing in the kitchen. Crank up those woofers and tweeters. Mallory.

0: Peachy and the Boys and Girls from Burnett. Well, it's election time. Let's hear from our friend Mark Bourne.
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0: that's a good one. I can't remember ever playing that one. Whistler's Waltz, Uncle Ozzy, the Pride of Portage. 29 minutes after 5 o'clock at WBEV Beaver Dam. Time for news. We'll start out with the big kids. From New York, it's ABC.
1: From ABC News, I'm Michelle Franzen. Fresh strikes continue in the Middle East as the U.S. and Iran mark a second week of escalations. The Pentagon says two U.S. military members were killed at a U.S. base in Jordan Friday due to Iranian strikes.
2: CENTCOM had said over the weekend that the strikes at Iran are aimed at degrading their ability to go after commercial ships in the Strait of Hormuz. Of course, that's been the big focus over these last 2 weeks, trying to limit Iran's ability to strike at those ships. But every time the United States has launched one of those strikes, Iran has hit back at U.S. assets in the region, as we saw over the weekend with the deaths of these service members.
1: The dignified transfer military ceremony will take place tomorrow in Delaware. President Trump is expected to attend. Paramount's acquisition of Warner Brothers has been put on a temporary hold.
3: A federal judge here in California has granted a temporary restraining order as part of a lawsuit filed by attorneys general in multiple states. The court order puts Paramount Skydance's acquisition of Warner Brothers on hold for 14 days and means a merger cannot go forward during that time. The states led by California are trying to block the deal, citing antitrust worries involving the $110 billion acquisition of Warner Brothers. The judge saying in the order that the states offered compelling evidence the combined companies will possess substantial market share in the wide-release theatrical distribution market. Alex Stone, ABC News, Los Angeles.
1: Following their arrest in Miami over the weekend, attorneys for social media influencers Andrew and Tristan Tate told a federal judge they'll fight extradition to the UK. They're facing dozens of new rape and sex trafficking charges involving seven alleged victims. The Tate brothers deny any wrongdoing. ABC's Patrick Reval with more.
4: They have also brought forward dozens of additional charges, including of alleged rape again, as well as assault, human trafficking, and as well as making pornography of a minor.
1: Another hearing is set for next Monday. 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
0: All right. 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

0: And here with the news is Allison Beggs.
1: Severe weather is expected across Wisconsin later today. Forecasters say storms developing between 4 and 6 p.m. could produce tornadoes, damaging winds up to 70 miles an hour, and golf ball-sized hail before moving southeast through 10 p.m. The Beaver Dam Fire Department says a roof fire at the Meta construction site Sunday evening was quickly extinguished before it could spread. The damage was limited and no injuries were reported. The Marquette County Sheriff's Office says a pilot safely survived a small plane crash Sunday after reporting mechanical problems. The aircraft crashed into a marsh west of Lake Puckaway while en route to Air Venture. Federal investigators are reviewing the incident. A Menominee Falls man has been charged following a June road rage shooting. Police say Samuel L. Kendall faces felony counts including recklessly endangering safety, criminal damage to property, and possession of improvised explosives. Authorities say he remains jailed on a $250,000 bond. The Columbia County Sheriff's Office is investigating a fatal single-vehicle crash early Saturday morning in the town of Fort Winnebago. According to the Sheriff's Office, deputies were called just after 12:15 a.m. to County Highway CM near Dixon Road, where a pickup truck had crashed into a tree. The driver, who was the only occupant, was pronounced dead at the scene. Investigators say speed appears to have been a factor, while alcohol does not. Horicon Marsh is seeing a record number of nesting black-necked stilts this summer. The Wisconsin Department of Natural Resources says surveys conducted with the U.S. Fish and Wildlife Service documented 81 nests, nearly double the previous high count recorded during a 2022 survey. With your Barn Show News, I'm Allison Beggs.
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3: In sports, the Brewers and Mets open up a three-game set tonight at American Family. Theo the Miz gets the start from Milwaukee against former Brewer Freddie Peralta. Coverage begins at 6:05 on 95.3. Packers continue to lock down their defensive line. Multiple reports say Devontae Wyatt's getting a three-year, $57 million contract extension with a $20 million signing bonus. Beaver Dam Post 146, White Construction 16U Baseball is headed to the state tournament in Beloit. They took down Waupun yesterday. They'll face Eau Claire and Beloit in their first round Friday morning at 10 a.m. Also, Watertown 17U team is heading to the state tournament up in Chippewa Falls. They'll play Middleton at 10 o'clock on Friday morning as well. Beaver Dam Post 146, American Legion 19U Baseball tomorrow night on Daily Dodge TV. Beaver Dam plays host to Mayville. That's your Barn Show Sports. I'm Wade Baker.

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1: Chance of severe thunderstorms tonight. Otherwise, partly cloudy skies. Lows dip down to about 67. Southwesterly winds 10 to 15 miles per hour. Daytime highs approaching 78. Tomorrow, sunshine mixed with clouds at times. Lows around 52. Tomorrow night, mainly clear skies. I'm meteorologist Jennifer Wojcicki on 95.3 WBEV, powered by Daily Dodge. Currently, 82.
2: 82, it was 83 when we started the barn show about 36 minutes ago. 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We'll stop in at Peaceful Reeseville and check in with the Milwaukee Stockyards. 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
3: Cattle were trading lower at the Milwaukee Stockyards on Monday at the close trading high-yielding cutter utility cows, 125 to 145. Premium no-roll cows, 150 to 170. 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
2: All right, thanks, Gary. 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
4: 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And the low yielding selects a regular and underfish Holstein steers, Nevers 210 and down. Market cows, high yielding cows, 150 to 170. 70. Cutters utilities and lower yielding cows at 99 to 149 and the lower yielding canner shells trim and duffel health at 30 to 95. Market bulls 180 to 240 a pound with a top of 250. Our next auction will be Tuesday, July 21st, starting at 10 a.m. with calves, 12:30 butcher hog sows and boars, followed by fed cattle bulls and cows. This is Leo Amon, Equity Livestock in Lamira with this marketing update, and we thank you for your business.
2: And big thanks to everybody who helps us put on the bottom of the hour news break. Allison Baggs with the news, Wade Bates with the sports, Jen with the weather, and Gary and Leo with those livestock numbers. All right, back to the second half of the show. Bernie Roberts up next with Oscar Howard and Blondie. This one is called The West, A Nest, and You.

0: Henry Roberts with Oscar Howard and Blondie, the West, A Nest, and you. It is 10 minutes, 20 minutes, that is, before that mythical hour of 6 o'clock. Brewer Baseball on the air. 6:05 is the pregame show with Batter Up at 6:40. Catch the Brewers all season long for the rest of the season, the rest of the second half of the season. The red-hot Milwaukee Brewers. Hope I didn't jinx tonight's game. I think it takes a little more than a radio announcer to take that train off the rails. That's for sure. 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
0: 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Up next, Peter and Paul, the Windiger Band, the Mary Lou Polkas. 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

0: go. That's Peter and Paul, the Wendiger Band, Mary Lou Polka. 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

Hey, there you go. That's the Jerry Schneider Band, and I love to dance polka. Hey, there's no better music than live polka music, in my guesstimation, and Houstisford Community Hall has you set up. And their next dance is going to be on Saturday, August 1st, with John Dietz and the Twin Lakes Trio. Dances at Houstisford Community Hall are from 1 until 4 p.m. Admission is $10. Houstisford Community Hall is located at 316 East Tweedy Street over there in Houstisford. And here is John Dietz and the Twin Lakes Trio to get you warmed up.

first with John Dietz and the Twin Lakes Trio. Dances at Houstonsford Community Hall are from 1 until 4 p.m. Admission is $10. Houstonsford Community Hall is located at 316 East Tweedy Street over there in Houstonsford. And here is John Dietz and the Twin Lakes Trio to get you warmed up.

0: Coming soon to the Houstisford Community Hall in their 2026 Polka Dance Series. John Dietz and the Twin Lakes Trio, they'll be there Saturday, August 1st from 1 until 4:30. Well, Al from Lake Mills getting the last word in on the request line. Change of Pace tune by one of Uncle Bill McCollum's most favoritist artists. That would be Dean Martin. No, we're not going to play Marshmallow World. That was suggested last week. But we will play this one, Bummin' Around.
1: Got an old slouch hat.

0: Monday, back in the saddle. The show is in the books. The Brewers are up next. Well, actually, ABC News is up next, and then the Brewers On Deck show coming your way right after the weather at 6:05. The Mets coming to town to take on the Brewers. We might have some fierce weather tonight. If you do, we will break in with our full report. The weather staff has been texting each other all through the show. And I get on these group texts, and my phone's been pinging for the last hour. Anyway, Barn Show Happy Hour produced by Brandon Vick. We got three bartenders tonight. Rose Primo from Cocktails, the new bartender up there, and she's breaking in a couple of our Barn Show listeners that are helping out with the bartending. Al from Lake Mills and Mark Herther. And keeping riffraff off the dance floor, Joe and Jackie, when they don't have their eyes to the sky because they're pretending that they're air traffic controllers tonight looking for planes to fly over. Our bouncer tonight is Dave Burkhart, and driving the Barn Show getaway car, who Levi Minning finally gave it back after having it for his birthday week. He turned 10. He deserved it. Drew and Mallory from Calamus. Father Drew and Mallory, the daughter. That's all the BS I can cram into this hour at WBEV Beaver Dam. ABC News and the Brewers are next. Doesn't get much better than that on a hot summer night. Get out there and have a good one, and we'll talk to you again tomorrow.
1: From ABC News, I'm Stephanie Officer. At a memorial service honoring Nolan Wells in Mississippi today, a major civil rights activist pledged thousands to assist in the investigation into Wells' death. ABC's Ike Ajachi.
2: Reverend Al Sharpton offered that $50,000 reward for anyone with information leading to the arrest and conviction in this investigation into Nolan Wells' death. This was sort of an incentive for someone to speak up, because later on in the day, he reiterated that Nolan Wells never made it back to shore. Someone knows something. Someone has seen something.
1: In Delaware County, Ohio, five people, two women and three men, have died after jumping into the Scioto River Sunday. According to police, the group was trying to help another person who was struggling to swim.

0: enjoy themselves on a summer night, including some fishing. And at some point, we believe one of the folks got in the river to go swimming. And that's when the tragedy started to occur.
1: A new analysis shows a record number of people cannot keep up with their student loan payments. ABC's Sherry Preston.
2: Defaults on student loans have surged across the U.S., reaching record levels as borrowers struggle to keep up with payments. The numbers have spiked since payments started coming due again following a lengthy pause intended to provide relief during the pandemic. Today, about 9.5 million people, one in every five federal student loan borrowers, are in default, meaning they're more than 9 months behind on their payments.
1: Ford is recalling nearly 400,000 vehicles because the second row seat may move unexpectedly. 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
1: Across the pond, Andy Burnham has officially been sworn in as the new British Prime Minister.
4: I know people at home are fed up with politics. I hear you, and I want to be honest with you. We have not been good enough, and we need to be better.
1: He's the country's seventh leader in the last decade.
5: There was no Labour leadership contest. There was no general election. He was brought in by the Labour Party because he seemed to have the charisma that Keir Starmer lacks. But he was mayor of a major city in Britain. But he's reasonably untested, especially on the international stage. He comes to Downing Street with wars in Iran, in Ukraine, in Gaza, and, of course, having to navigate that difficult relationship with the President of the United States.
1: ABC's James Longman. Southeastern Conference Commissioner Greg Sankey says the SEC is having serious conversations about breaking away from the NCAA. He says school presidents are frustrated over things like new eligibility rules, transparency around player payments, and congressional legislation. But Sankey emphasized leaving is not the preferred solution. AMC Entertainment jumped 25% on Wall Street after reporting stronger revenue for the last quarter than analysts were expecting.
6: No one could stand between my men.
1: It also said some theaters ran The Odyssey for more than 85 straight hours from Thursday through Sunday to meet strong demand. I'm Stephanie Officer, ABC News.
7: Chance of severe thunderstorms tonight. Otherwise, partly cloudy skies. Lows dip down to about 67. Southwesterly winds 10 to 15 miles per hour. Daytime highs approaching 78. Tomorrow, sunshine mixed with clouds at times. Lows around 52. Tomorrow night, mainly clear skies. I'm meteorologist Jennifer Wojcicki on 95.3 WBEV, powered by Daily Dodge. Currently, 82.
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0: and they've got the New York Mets in their sights after a walk-off win yesterday against the Miami Marlins in a three-game sweep. It's the Brewers and the Mets, game one of a three-game series from American Family Field. Hi again, everybody. Jeff Levering with you alongside Lane Grindle, and our producer and engineer is Kent Sommerfeld. Got a great matchup for you in game number one. Jacob Mizorowski makes his first start in nearly 2 weeks. He gets the ball for the Brewers, and former Brewer Freddy Peralta's got the third most wins in franchise history in this ballpark. He makes the start against Milwaukee for the Mets tonight. We crank up the on-deck show built by Menards right after this on the Brewers Radio Network.
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0: him as of this morning that there's no decision by LeBron and there's no timetable for a decision yet. Like, what the hell?
1: I'm not buying that for one
0: minute. What the hell are we talking about?
1: I think, look, if it were me, I'd know where I was going. I'm just trying to get every single penny that I can at this point in my career, even though I don't need it.
0: That's
1: it's
0: not
1: a
0: it,
1: pride. It's a pride thing. He's not going to go from making $50 million to $10 million or the league minimum. So
0: well, I think it's part of it. I think he is. I think you're wrong there. Because here's the deal. That's the only thing that these teams can give him. The teams that he's considering, they don't have the money. They can't give him these tens of millions of dollars. It's not possible. And I actually think it's the opposite of what you think. So you think that this is about money and negotiating. I don't think that. I think for the first time, this is the fourth time that LeBron has been a free agent in his career. And we've done this song and dance with LeBron. I know technically he was traded down to Miami, whatever. We all know that he was a free agent pending that trade, that whole thing. So this is the fourth time that he has had a decision like this on the table in his career. And the other three times, the dude was a max player. And he had to let teams know because there was only so long teams could hold on to that level of cap space to be able to sign him. I think it's the opposite. I think this fourth time, now you're talking about essentially a vet minimum guy. And if that's what he's willing to play for, then you're not actually holding anybody up financially because they have room to do that. And so I feel like he's taking his sweet ass time because the other three times, we got all three of those decisions, I believe at least 10 days before we've gotten this decision already. I think the actual decision back in 2010 came on July 7th. It is July 20th right now. So he is milking this thing unlike he has ever milked anything before, and he's doing it at 41 years old.
1: I will bet you all the money in my wallet right now that he ain't going anywhere for less than 10 mil. It ain't going to be the league minimum or league vet minimum.
0: I don't think they have the money. I mean, you're talking Cleveland, Miami,
1: somebody's
0: going
1: to have to get shipped. Somebody's going to have to get punted. Somebody had to get dunked, whatever. And look, I mean, again, here we are spending time on LeBron, and nothing's happened. There's no news outside of you coming to work sick because you were hoping there was going to be news, and there is no news.
0: Pat Riley did speak today. He did a big sit-down interview with Dan Le Vitard today, and I watched the whole thing. And I will say, going into that interview, I felt very good about my chances because Windy has made me feel good about my chances as a Miami Heat fan over the last week. Windy has been out here on the Hoops Collective and other places talking about the more he has thought about it, to him, the more Miami makes the most sense. And he's saying that as a Cleveland guy. And he's saying that largely from a basketball perspective and knowing what he knows about LeBron, although he keeps saying he does not have any inside information whatsoever. He's just suggesting that he's reading the tea leaves and he thinks Miami has a good chance. I know the odds have changed. Miami, I believe, has the best odds right now on DraftKings to land LeBron, and yet that Pat Riley interview sit down with Dan Le Vitard today, gotta be honest, I watched it. I didn't feel great about it. Old Pat didn't make me feel
1: somebody
0: great.
1: Somebody call me and let me know when he signs, right? When he makes a decision. Until then, I could not care less about LeBron James.
0: He avoided the question a lot, but just the tone, and he mentioned at one point he hadn't really spoken to LeBron much since LeBron left Miami, and I don't know. I didn't walk away feeling like, yeah, we definitely got LeBron. So we all wait one more day. Coming up next here on Amber and I guess I can't call in tomorrow either. That's what LeBron's
1: You're
0: doing.
1: You're screwed. Can we get into the things that are actually going on in sports?
0: All right, fine. Coming up next, the things actually happening in sports. Big news out of Michigan. And could the SEC really break away from the NCAA? We'll talk about it right here on ESPN Radio.
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5: 0-1 pitch. Ground ball towards third, over the leaping Urshela, and into left field, a base hit. Scoring from third, Perkins. Right behind him comes Terang, and it's a two-run double. It went into the corner on that chopper. And William Contreras standing up to second base. McGill kicks, delivers, swing and a miss! He struck him out! And Trevor McGill strikes out the side in Schwarber, Realmuto, and Bohm.
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0: big news out of Michigan, and could there be big news coming up for the SEC? You're listening to Amber and Ian at Ian Fitz ESPN is how you find him. At Amber W Sports is how you find me. Let's start with the news from Michigan, Ian, where we learned today that athletic director Ward Manuel, he is stepping down at the end of this calendar year. Ward Manuel's departure comes on the heels of some released findings from that outside investigation into the actions of the former football coach, Sharon Moore, and, of course, the broader culture there pertaining to the athletic department. So your initial reaction to Ward Manuel stepping down?
1: Not surprised, and it was a long time coming. I mean, when you think about what happened on his watch over the last, let's go back to 22, 23, right? It's the last just three, 4 years. Jim Harbaugh, suspended, right? Michigan, fined. Connor Stallions, cost him $30 million and really tarnished the Michigan brand. They were cheating. You know, he got busted, partner. You know, and Michigan cares as much about the brand as anything on this earth. And it was tarnished. And then Sharon Moore went ahead and tarnished that brand even more. I mean, that looked like dirty bronze by the time they were done. It wasn't a yellow M, man. I mean, that amazing blue, that was... I wasn't amazed, man. I mean, I was just a tarnished logo after, you know, Sharon Moore, and you couple it with Connor, you couple it with Harbaugh. It's been a rough 3 years, so not surprised at all. They're allowing him to exit stage left as a former player and a damn good player there and a Michigan man. And, you know, 11 years is a hell of a watch. But what also doesn't surprise me, because I know a lot of people, there was a huge outcry today, Amber, of, well, where's the presser? You're going to release a video and that's it? Why can't we read the investigation that cost you $12 million to conduct? Folks, what were you expecting? This is Michigan. They marched to the beat of an elite drummer in their minds. Everyone else is beneath them in their eyes.
0: When do we get the whole investigation, though, with these sorts of things?
1: They're not going to release it. Somebody probably will eventually, whether it's Pamela or
0: leaks.
1: Whomever, uncover it. But, yeah, it's all redacted, though, Amber. I mean, there's no details in there. And this is what drives me nuts, and I'm curious to get your thoughts on this. That is a public institution.
0: Mm-hmm.
1: Michigan people, their hard-earned tax dollars go to fund, in part, Michigan. Mm-hmm. They collected $376 million in tax money. I looked it up this morning. Aren't those taxpayers owed an explanation as to where their tax dollars are going and what $12 million in an investigation led to? That is
0: a public institution.
1: The people there in Michigan and the alums of Michigan have a right to know what that investigation uncovered.
0: I think it's one reason that you let Ward Manuel go, and you kind of, I mean, let's be honest, he's stepping down, air quotes, right? That you kind of encourage him to step down and get out the door. It's one reason, because if everybody named in that investigation who could have done any wrongdoing is gone, then what's the purpose? So then we don't need to release it. We took care of all this. We don't need to air all the dirty laundry. We already did it all. And so this is a whole new regime. This is a whole new day for Michigan, and that's the line that you go with. And to some extent, it's true, right? When you're washing your hands of it, and everybody involved in the brass there at the university is going to be different than previously. For Ward Manuel, the investigation apparently didn't actually uncover that he definitely knew about Sharon Moore, for example, except for they did release the part where he wrote a note to Sharon Moore when, like, 2 days after he hired him to be the head football coach, advising him not to travel with the young lady who ends up, you know, being involved with Sharon Moore romantically. So if you read between the lines, it seems like maybe Ward Manuel had some sort of idea there that there was an issue.
1: I had an idea, Amber. When I did the Wisconsin game last year, you know, she's following Sharon Moore around the field like a puppy dog. I mean, I remember I talked to you on Monday after, like, it was a strange scene, you know. I mean, and remember, Moore's wife is up in the booth,
0: right,
1: in the head coach's suite, and you've got this really attractive young lady just following the coach around wherever he goes. I'm like, what? This is weird.
0: Mm-hmm.
1: I haven't seen the head coach's assistant in all my years of covering college ball. That is the only time I've ever seen that in my life. And now we know why.

0: Yeah, well, it seems like it was, I mean, it seems like it was a very terribly, you know, worst kept secret there in Michigan. Everyone knew. Is what it feels like. And so, of course, it's going to end up costing Ward Manuel his job. And it's not just that incident, like you said. He's had numerous ones. He also had a ton of success. I mean, we should not overlook that. He became AD in 2016. He oversaw, obviously, the Natty this year in men's basketball. Clearly, the Natty there in football. National championships for both the men's and women's. Women's gymnastics team, 5 Frozen Four appearances for the ice hockey team. Through all of that, though, there is numerous scandals at the University of Michigan. So he had a ton of success. It's why he didn't get canned for any one thing immediately, right? It's why he doesn't get canned immediately for the Harbaugh thing, because of all the success that he's had as an AD. But also, at the end of the day, you just can't have this many scandals. And the University of Michigan is trying to move on with a different reputation.
1: Felt like, you know, they averaged one a year. Over the last 3 years.
0: Yeah.
1: Harbaugh, Connor Scallions, Sherrill Moore. Ward, thanks for your 11 years. Exit stage left.
0: Yep. Yeah.
1: There you go.
0: Yep. Dan Wetzel, ESPN senior writer, was on ESPN Radio, who was asked why Ward Manuel is stepping down at the end of the year and not right now, not sooner.
2: The report found nothing that ever implicated Ward Manuel in some kind of smoking gun thing where you're like, you have to fire this guy. It's more like, look, we just had too many scandals. And even though we can't identify a single specific thing you should have done better, you should have done better. And that's basically it. If they had a way to fire him, they would have fired him. They don't. If they had a way to demand earlier that he stepped down, they would have. They didn't. So this was really all they could do. They worked out a retirement buyout thing for Ward Manuel. And part of that is I'll stay on the job at the end of the year. You guys got plenty of time to find somebody, but I'm stepping down at the end of the year.
1: That's a great explanation from Wetzel, who, for people who don't know, lives right down the road from Ann Arbor in Detroit, Michigan. So he knows.
0: Ward Manuel said back in April that nobody wants to be judged by the misdeeds of others. And certainly that's true. The problem is, when you're the person at the top and you're the person who hires all the people that do these misdeeds, often that does end up costing you your job. And that's what happened here to Ward Manuel. That was not the only news today coming out of college football. Ian, apparently the SEC might break away from everybody else. They might succeed from the union, so to speak. Greg Sankey, the SEC commissioner, was on a mic at SEC Media Days, and he was asked, is the talk of the SEC breaking away real?
3: They're real. People have talked about that. They've opined about the frustrations that bring them to the point of saying we should look at something significantly different. I do not believe that is a leverage point. I think that's just honest communication. But I also know the pride with which I spoke of 13 national championships, and there is meaning and value. And I do think a national expectation that we participate in a national organization. But that national organization must function in a healthy manner. Otherwise, that simmering will continue.
1: Is this posturing or preaching?
0: Posturing.
1: I don't know.
0: It's posturing.
1: Sankey is not the kind of guy who just goes out and throws out idle threats. And remember, President Moorhead of Georgia was the first one to publicly say, hey, this bill that just went in front of Congress, nah. You're going to limit how much money as a conference we can make? You're going to cap it at, what was it, $700 million or whatever it was, an arbitrary number that they threw out there. You're going to levy that we can't do this or that. Look, the SEC is the only P4 conference that has not backed a 2014 playoff. They're the only one right now. So if they were to secede from the college football union, how are you making the schedule? Is the Big Ten joining them? Which would also pull in Notre Dame. And then if I'm another P4 conference, if I'm the ACC or the Big 12, I'm not scheduling the SEC if you were to secede. I'm not scheduling the Big 10 if you were to join the SEC. So how do you come up with there's enough teams to make a schedule, but then how are you coming up with a true national champion? There's a hell of a lot of questions here, but I don't think that, and having known Sankey now for a decade and a half, Amber, he's not a guy that's going to go out there and just make idle threats. I think this is somewhere in the middle of posturing and preaching, because I do believe that if his chancellors and presidents wanted to, and the Big Ten were to go along, if they don't get what they want, then, or at least the majority of what they want, there's little doubt in my mind that they would say, you know what, adios.
0: I don't think the SEC and the Big Ten think they need anybody else. That part I believe. What I don't fully

0: really understand is because the SEC is upset at something Congress could theoretically do, then they're going to secede from the NCAA because...
1: If Congress were to go with this bill that was proposed.
0: But because that puts them out of the reach of Congress? Like, they're not subject to federal law if they're not part of the NCAA? That's what I don't understand. And it all comes down to these meteorites deals. And it all comes down to the portion of the law that the SEC does not like, is that part of the law quite literally tries to prohibit super leagues. And, of course, the SEC doesn't like that. And the way that it tries to prohibit the super leagues is trying to prevent them from pooling the meteorites together in order to create these super leagues. And that's what the SEC is against. It all comes down to TV money. It all comes down to money, honey.
1: Amen.
0: And the SEC's got the most of it. And so they don't want to be prohibited from how much they can make and how much power they can have because they've got the most power and they want to maintain that. And certainly the Big Ten is obviously part of that conversation.
1: Big Ten's right there with them right now.
0: They're right there with them. Both of those conferences are incredibly powerful and incredibly rich, and everybody else is playing second, third, fourth, you know, 16th fiddle compared to those two. But I don't understand how that prohibits federal law. Coming up next, Greg McElroy is going to help us understand it all right here on ESPN Radio.
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5: Here's a look at your weatherology forecast. Chance of severe thunderstorms tonight. Otherwise, partly cloudy skies. Lows dip down to about 67. Winds out of the southwest 10 to 15 miles per hour. Partly cloudy skies tomorrow. Highs around 78. Lows dip down to about 52. Tomorrow night, mainly clear skies. I'm meteorologist Jennifer Wojcicki on 1430 ESPN Beaver Dam. Right now, 82.
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0: I'm Nick DeLuca. Post-game World Cup final under review. FIFA has opened a disciplinary investigation into post-game altercations involving several Argentina players and coaches physically attacking members of the Spanish team. Further details will be communicated after the disciplinary committee files the prosecutor's report, and it has been completed. Spain taking home their first World Cup title in 16 years yesterday with the 1-0 win over Argentina. ESPN Radio's Freddie Coleman recapping the World Cup and what it means to the rest of the world.
1: I think a lot of people in the United States got a clear idea how much soccer really means around the rest of the world, because Bill is on point. You go to soccer mad countries, and there are a lot of kids playing in the streets without a ball. They're playing with socks, playing with cans, playing with whatever to get that fixed.
0: Coleman on Freddie and Harry. Messi and Rodrigo De Paul will take some time before rejoining Inter Miami for the remainder of the MLS season, both out a minimum of two games. In baseball, Yankees opening up their series with the Pirates in the Bronx after salvaging last night's finale against the Dodgers. Jazz Chisholm, go-ahead home run for the Yankees in the eighth inning. In that one, he has gone deep again tonight. Yankees out to a 4-0 lead in the top of the second. Chisholm with a three-run shot. Paul Goldschmidt, RBI ground out. While in college sports, Michigan AD Ward Manuel will step down at the end of the calendar year.
2: Hey, it's Michelle Smallman, and coming up Tuesday, we continue to be on LeBron James Watch Plus at 9 a.m. Eastern. We're joined in studio by Packers superfan Lil Wayne. 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
3: SEC Commissioner Greg Sankey said today that he continues to have talks with congressional leaders about the Protect College Sports Act, but also did not say he needs everything that he wants as far as a conference goes to support the bill. But he wants certain things, or the SEC says, hey, man, this is not just some idle threat. We'll secede from the old union that is college football. This is ESPN Radio. 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Let's go down to Tampa, Florida, where SEC Media Days is taking place today, day one. One in the books, day two tomorrow. Greg McElroy won a national championship as a quarterback at Alabama, played for the Jets and Bengals. He returns here to ESPN Radio. Mac, you heard what I just said. You were there in the ballroom when Commissioner Sankey was talking today. What was your reaction? Is he posturing or preaching?
4: Well, I think it's a leverage play as much as anything else. Do I actually think that would come to that? Probably not, because ultimately the SEC and the Big Ten are going to operate together in this, whether you like it or not. Notre Dame, you could include in that faction as well. So that gives you a contingent of about

0: 35 teams. And frankly, the bill, there are some aspects of the bill where I can see why they would push back. There's some limitations to what they can earn. There's some limitations to what kind of clarity there'd be in the event in which they pooled media rights. So there's some things that they would be restricted on. So I don't really blame them for necessarily threatening, because I don't see a scenario where that bill can exist in the event in which the SEC and the Big Ten are not in favor of it. It might pass, but I don't think that they would be able to get the 105 schools necessary to actually institute all the things that the bill has in it. So that's part of it. I think it's posturing a little bit to an extent, but it's also an acknowledgement of the position of power that the SEC is in. And frankly, even though he hasn't had his chance at the podium yet, I would imagine Tony Petitti would echo some of the same sentiment that Greg Sankey said today as the commissioner of the Big Ten.
1: Yeah, I'll be there next week for Big Ten Media Days right here on ESPN Radio. All right, let's get into ball, Greg. Quarterbacks this year, there's some talent in that conference, and it is deep. But there was talent last year, and they didn't live up to the expectations. You played the position. You won a national championship. You played in the NFL. Quarterbacks this year in the SEC, how do they really stack up, and will they live up to the expectations unlike last year?
0: Well, I think just the expectations were just on the wrong spots last year, if you really look at it. Like, all right, Garrett Nussmeier at LSU maybe didn't live up to the expectations. Lenore Sellers at South Carolina didn't live up to the expectations. But in some, maybe Arch Manning didn't live up to the expectations, even though I would push back on that a little bit, given how he finished the season, even though it was a little bit of a rocky first five games. Played really well, really from game seven onward, and finished from November 1st on as the number one rated quarterback in the country based on advanced metrics. So there's a lot of things to like about what he actually did last year, but the hype was pretty outrageous heading into the season. Where I do think the SEC overachieved was with Ty Simpson, who got drafted early by the Los Angeles Rams. Trinidad Chambliss burst on the scene last year, had a remarkable season for Ole Miss, and finds himself as one of the best quarterbacks returning in the sport. So I think the league is in a really good spot from a quarterback standpoint. One thing that I'm always interested in this time of year, and there's only a couple of quarterback battles, believe it or not, that's wild about it. I mean, the quarterback battles are becoming fewer and fewer. Guys are feeling the benefit, and coaches are feeling the benefit of announcing those guys earlier because there's no threat to leave, because there is no longer a post-spring transfer portal window. So they're just naming their guys and letting them lead summer workouts, and they move on with it. So you really only have quarterback competitions at Tennessee, you have a quarterback competition at Florida, you have a quarterback competition to Alabama. That's about it. And one of those three places is probably going to have a guy that's big time that we're not talking about yet, whether that's Bama. Florida has a couple guys that are big time potentially. Tennessee has a couple guys that could be big time with that style of offense that Josh Heupel likes to run. So what I think is amazing is the quarterback position is becoming harder and harder to predict. And there are going to be two or three guys every year that overextend that no one's really talking about. A couple options might be Kamario Taylor at Mississippi State. This guy's big time. I mean, big time talent, major skill set. You look at whoever wins the quarterback job at Alabama is really, really talented. Those guys are both excellent. So whether it's Austin Mack or Keelan Russell, it doesn't really matter. Either one is going to be in a really good position. And then you look at some guys that are holdovers that are hoping for a big boost, like John Mateer at Oklahoma, Marcel Reed at Texas A&M. Those guys are hoping to really boost and become more consistent this year. So I think the quarterback spot in general is in really good shape in the SEC, but there's definitely going to be a couple unknown variables we don't know about just yet.
1: He's coming to us from SEC Media Days, day one. Greg McElroy, one of the best broadcasters, color analysts in the business, joining us here on ESPN Radio. All right, stay with Bama. Year three with Kalen DeBoer. I feel like, folks, if you ever watch Game of Thrones, I feel like Jon Snow in the Battle of the Bastards with a big-ass sword defending DeBoer with everybody running at me. Now, we all know what happened in that. If you watched it, Jon Snow and the boys came out victorious. All right, so I'm a DeBoer guy. I think they're loaded. I think they have a chance to make a deep college football playoff run, whether it's with Mack or Russell. Am I insane? In this movie, does Jon Snow get snagged, just his head cut off, or should I keep fighting here?
0: No, I mean, the thing that's funny to me about Kalen DeBoer is a lot of the negativity that surrounds Kalen DeBoer are the same level of negativity that kind of was around Kirby Smart throughout his first 5 years. Now, he did have a national championship run in 2017, lost that game to Alabama, but still, even if you fast forward to 20, it's like, oh, well, you know, they haven't.

0: gotten this right or they haven't gotten that right. Like, there was a ton of negativity. And then in 21, he wins a title. And sure enough, everything's right in the world. So I think he's just in a position right now where the standard at Bama is so high that it's been unreachable, so to speak. And frankly, in today's day and age, unattainable, unless you have the deepest pockets in the sport, which Bama doesn't. So I think he's done an amazingly good job. Their roster the last couple of years is not at all what people think it was. You can look at maybe a couple draft picks here and there, but compared to the Bama teams of old, say 10 years ago, where they have six or seven first rounders that are being considered, they probably have eight or nine guys drafted in the top 50. That's not what these last two rosters had, nowhere near. So I think he's actually done a really good job under the circumstances, but this will be a very young team. It'll be a very talented team, but it's going to be really young. They have just nine seniors on the roster. And Indiana taught us last year that maybe having an average age of 23 across the board is beneficial. Maybe it is, maybe it isn't. Oregon got to the semifinal last year with the youngest roster in the playoff. Yep. So it can be done. It's just a matter of them playing really well in big moments, and young players don't often do that. But they certainly have the talent. I think 27 will be the year where they could really break through and maybe go win the whole thing.
1: Hey, speaking of young rosters, I saw this. I think I was watching you guys this morning. Georgia, folks, has the youngest roster in big boy college football. Georgia. And they're loaded. What do you make of the Dogs this year? Give me 60 seconds on Kirby's boys.
0: You know, I think they're going to be great. I mean, they just have gone about it a different way. Like, as opposed to some places that want to go and pick pieces in the portal that are fourth-year players, Kirby said, I'd rather take my high school player, develop him in our program, and if he plays as a sophomore, so be it. If he plays as a freshman, so be it. But I want him as one of our guys. And it's just a different approach. Like, everyone's got a little different philosophy here, and it hasn't worked out yet in the playoffs, not in the 12-team era. But I think they're coiled and they feel ready. They got a lot of production back. I think the defense has a chance to be elite again. They got a veteran quarterback. They have good personnel on the offensive line and that running back. They just have one question, a wide receiver. But the talent is there. So I think Georgia can absolutely make a run, but I always think that about Georgia as long as Kirby Smart's there.
1: Hey, quick thought. I know it's not SEC media days, but it is big boy college football. You know it as well as anybody. Thoughts on Michigan and Ward Manuel being told to exit stage left at the end of the calendar year?
0: You know, it's just been a wild run over the unprecedented highs, the success that they've had, not just in college football, but also in college basketball. And then just the amount of scandal, I guess, for lack of a better word. I mean, it's just they've had to deal with a lot. So the decision that the Board of Regents of Michigan ultimately came to was not a huge surprise. It was a bit of a soft landing, it felt like, for Ward Manuel. And basically, hey, he played there. He's a Michigan man. So it's a bit of a soft landing, but it does feel to me like it was something that was going to happen a while back. And the fact that it lasted as long as it did was a little surprising. So I like Ward Manuel. I've been around Ward Manuel, and he's done a lot, I think, of good for Michigan's program. But there were just too many things that were unsettling about his tenure, at least the last couple of years. So it's not a huge surprise, but it will be fascinating because Michigan is one of those places, man, where they move and people are paying attention. So whatever kind of AD they go after, or did they go with someone that's a Michigan man? Did they go with an outside hire? How do they approach it? And frankly, the amount of power that the AD has now in modern day college athletics is significant as well too. So it's going to be a fascinating job to watch. And I know a lot of people will be jumping over hurdles right and left to try to get that job.
1: No doubt about it. Most enjoyable thing you did this summer?
0: Oh, man, it's actually coming up in a week. It hasn't even happened yet. And we're going to Idaho. We're going to Idaho, man. We're going to Driggs, Idaho. So
1: oh. Oh.
0: Get out of the heat a little bit.
1: Dude.
0: Get out west, your neck of the woods, and get out, throw a line in the water, and hit the little white ball around a field a couple times. So, man, we're close. We're there.
1: Brother, I got you covered. You know, Mama Fitz used to have a place in Wilson, Wyoming. The Huckleberry Milkshake at the Emporium in Victor, about 3 miles from Driggs. Best milkshake you're ever going to have. Done. Right.
0: Look
1: there.
0: At you.
1: Mark it down.
0: Never a doubt. I go out west, Fitz has me dialed. Never a doubt.
1: You're the best, brother. Hey, safe travels. Enjoy God's country out there, man. It is Valhalla. Have a blast, brother. Thanks for the time as always, man. Safe travels.
0: All right. See you, brother.
1: Yeah, that's Greg McElroy from SEC Media Days down in Tampa. And I'm not kidding you. That's the best milkshake I've ever had, Amber. The Emporium Huckleberry Milk. They finally got the thick straws, the big straws, so the huckleberries
2: the
1: don't get stuck in the middle.
2: Yes.
1: Right? Ugh.
2: That's what you have to have for smoothies, thick protein shakes, and, of course, milkshakes.
3: I am composing right now a list of things for him to do when Driggs and Victor and Jack.

0: Sensational. I mean, that is Valhalla. Damn.
1: I'll take your word for it.
0: I'm ready to go.
1: Coming up next.
0: I want to go back out west.
1: The World Cup. I want a milkshake. The World Cup is over. But there's still a lot of conversation about what we saw in yesterday's final. We will get into that. Plus, hang tight, Dennis. We see you. We love you. We will get to your phone calls. Everybody lined up on the call-in line. 888-SAY-ESPN next, right here on ESPN Radio.
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0: Over smile because it happened, and there was a lot of smiling to do about this epic World Cup run right here in our host nation. The final might not be part of those smiles, so it left a little something to be desired. We'll get into that in just a moment here on Amber and Ian. We're presented to you by Progressive Insurance, but we always welcome your phone calls here on ESPN Radio. 888-SAY-ESPN to chime into the conversation. And we were talking about college sports. Dennis gave us a call. Dennis is calling us from California. Hey, Dennis, thanks for the call. What is the idea that you have for us?
1: Hi, Amber, and thank you for taking my call.
2: Sure.
1: So when I got in the car this morning, they were talking about how reckless college sports is right now with NIL. And then it hit me. Why don't they just use the European transfer rule? It's a three-step process. You know that this team is targeting your player. You say, okay, if you want him, you're going to pay us X amount of dollars. You may have a cap on it at something, this and that. And then you go negotiate with the player. He says yes, passes medical. There you go. There's your player. Your small schools would actually benefit from bigger schools taking their players because they get money back that they can then use to build their program even more.
0: So, Dennis, what you're describing is actually not so crazy because you're right. It is built in to the European soccer model. The way that it could be built into college football is if NIL contracts are actually adhered to, because this is something
3: that's the kicker.
1: Yes.
0: Yeah. Right. This is something that we've essentially seen so far in settlement form, where a kid will transfer, he breaks his NIL deal, a university will sue him, and then all of a sudden, it'll kind of all go away quietly. And there's this idea that the university transfers to, maybe they threw some money at the situation.
3: The boosters, you know, all of a sudden, paid the other school, and we're good to go.
0: And we're good to go. But to Dennis's point, Ian, and thanks for the call, Dennis, to Dennis's point, this could be something, and this is working our way through the court systems right now, and we're seeing with some of these high-profile cases, the problem is they keep getting settled. But with a couple of these high-profile cases, if they actually make it to trial and we actually had some rulings on these things, then we would know how much weight those NIL contracts carry. And essentially, that system could be created just by the virtue of that, where if you have to honor your NIL deal, like, yes, you can transfer, but you've signed a four-year contract or a three-year contract or whatever, you owe for that contract because you're the one breaking that contract, then I think you would see essentially what Dennis is suggesting, where the school you're transferring to, hey, this is my NIL deal with Duke, if I'm Mensa, right? This is my NIL deal here in Chapel Hill. You've got to get me... or that's UNC. You know what I'm saying.
3: I knew you were going with it. I got you.
0: You know what I'm doing.
3: Yeah.
0: And you've got Miami. I need, $5 million to get out of this deal here with Duke as part of me going there. Plus, I need you to pay me a new NIL deal, that sort of thing. And that's how that sort of system would be created. It wouldn't be exactly the European model, but it's essentially the same sort of thing. I actually could see that system essentially existing in college sports.
3: Makes too much sense. I mean, Cincinnati had to sue Brennan Sorsby,
0: right,
3: for $1 million to get the remainder of what they paid him back.
0: Right.
3: I'm assuming Cody Campbell or somebody, from the Matador Club, struck the check.
0: That's what we don't know.
3: That's what we're talking about.
0: Right now, these settlements are happening, and they're confidential, like most settlements, when they happen through a court process. And so we don't actually know who's striking the check on the other side, but it seems like it's a booster from the other school.
3: Correct. Again, that makes too much sense, and there's a long way to go before this whole thing is settled. And that's why Sankey was asked about it today, about, hey, you still considering seceding? And he said, yeah. I mean, it's been talked about. He was brutally honest. And I've known Commissioner Sankey for a long, long time. He's not just throwing idle threats out there. He's just telling you that's a fact. It is still being talked about behind the scenes with presidents and chancellors in the SEC.
0: Yeah. So we will see how that all plays out. 888-SAY-ESPN if you ever want to chime into anything here on ESPN Radio. The World Cup is over, as I mentioned, though, Ian Fitzsimmons. It was a hell of a ride. It is sad. I mean, even...
3: I'm going to miss it.
0: Even the third place game ended up being more fun than I think a lot of people... Now, they treated it like it was a friendly. I get that nobody was playing.

0: defense in that game. And it ended up being, more fun, one could argue, and it's a very American view. I get it, because I like goals, but it could be argued that it was more fun than the actual final. So even that game ended up being fun. But yeah, it was a hell of a run, man, and it was so cool to see how it overtook this country. And yet, I think the finale left a little something to be desired, particularly on the Argentinian side.
1: I enjoyed the actual match, because I admire what Spain does. Everyone talks about their defense. Their offense is probably 70% of their defense, because they just possess the damn ball. They don't let you have it. What'd Messi have, like 8 touches in the first half? Mm-hmm. Maybe? I mean, I was blown away as to how disciplined and how effective they are. And now you realize why they haven't lost in 2 years. They're 38-0 in their last 38 matches. 38-0. You know the best job in pro sports right now? It used to be being Drew Brees' backup. Chase Daniel made a hell of a lot of money carrying a clipboard and staying in shape, right? I mean, that was the best job in pro sports. The best job now is to be the goalkeeper for Spain.
0: There's a lot of funny memes about that guy.
1: Do you know how many shots he faced on frame the entire tournament?
0: No.
1: 10.
0: Yeah.
1: You know how many the Argentine keeper Martinez faced yesterday?
0: Oh, gosh.
1: 11 on frame. I mean, I was blown away by Spain continuing to do what they did to France, what they did to Messi. But, you know, after the game, man, the Argentine team, what a bunch of little too cowardly and chicken spit to
0: so
1: go
0: petty.
1: and address the media. Because the media is the way to the fans. I don't give a care. Just send 2 guys out there. Send Messi and someone
0: else.
1: You know
0: what? Messi deserves that criticism. Messi always deserves that criticism. Messi is not good with the media. Messi doesn't give a bleep about any
1: introvert.
0: Of that. I get it.
1: Yeah.
0: He's the best player in the world. He feels like he's earned that. But I do feel like somebody needed to go out. But I do, it's got to be Messi, man. Like, if you're the face of an entire country, you're the face
1: your manager.
0: Of an entire sport.
1: Someone go out there. Messi has a clout in that room to demand to go out there. And they're all
0: following. I don't care if you're an introvert. Yeah. It's like Christian Pulisic does this, too, for our U.S. men's national team.
1: Yep.
0: Like, bro, you're the face of the team. Like, you've got to talk. Sorry. That's what the money's for.
1: Yeah, like, that's why you're worth
0: $1 billion are for.
1: You know, it's because, the sport.
0: Buck
1: and,
0: up.
1: And your talent.
0: Figure it out.
1: Helps you get there. The fight at the end was just, I couldn't believe what I was watching. But
0: It was so ridiculous. It was embarrassing. It made me very happy I was rooting for Spain.
1: The halftime show also stunk.
0: No, that was good.
1: I wanted... What?
0: That was good.
1: They all lip-synced except for Biebs.
0: Of course you have to lip-sync when you're moving like Shakira. What are we talking about? Who's shaking their butt like that and lip-syncing?
1: Pink?
0: And it would be a travesty.
1: Pink doesn't lip-sync.
0: Pink does a lot of flying. She does the flying
1: around
0: and stuff.
1: Whatnot.
0: She's not out there shaking her butt like that, okay? That butt shaking from Shakira, that's a world treasure right there. Not even just a national treasure, Ian Fitzsimmons. That's a world treasure.
1: Mark
0: that. It's a gift she needs to share. Okay? So, you're welcome for Shakira sharing that
1: overall,
0: with the world, as she
1: should. USA, Canada, Mexico, job well done.
0: That Justin Bieber
1: it was
0: can
1: amazing.
0: Sing.
1: It was
0: he
1: amazing.
0: Didn't lip sing. That dude can sing. I know everybody's like, oh, he brought down the mood. I'm like, I feel like he went out there and he was like, watch me not lip sync while everybody else does. The Muppets, they weren't lip syncing. Coming up next, the hottest team in baseball. We'll talk about it right here on ESPN Radio.
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5: I'm Nick DeLuca. Monday Night Baseball underway. Two of the top teams in the NL starting their series tonight. Phillies and Dodgers in Philadelphia. 4-0 Phillies top of the third. Phillies striking for four in the second against Emmett Sheehan and Trey Turner with a two-run shot against his former team. The big blow in the frame. Justin Crawford with a sacrifice fly as well. Christopher Sanchez fresh off his appearance in the All-Star game, 2 1/3 so far tonight, has allowed one hit with four strikeouts. The game on ESPN TV. In college sports, Michigan Athletic Director Ward Manuel will step down at the end of the calendar year. School releasing a summary of an investigation into the culture of the athletic department today. ESPN's Dan Wetzel on what's next for the Wolverines.
6: Michigan's going to go on as business as usual. I mean, look, an AD is an AD. They're not going to change everything about how